0: ahead of the entrance bridge, and it's a good flow on the M1, north past Warner Vale and south through Mount White. At IGA, pick up Makona Instant Coffee 95 to 100 grams selected varieties, half price this week, just $7.25. 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Today's weather, showers, top of 18. I'm Solomon Gates, and that's the latest Central Coast traffic on Star 104.5.
1: Amy Shark loved it. So will you. 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
2: Good morning, I'm Melanie Scott. Coalition MPs are pushing back against what's being billed as Australia's biggest gun buyback in decades. The New South Wales and federal governments will begin offering payments for surrendered firearms from November, aiming to remove more than 250,000 weapons after tougher gun laws were introduced following the Bondi terror attack. But federal Nationals MP David Littleproud says the combined forms won't lead to real change.
3: There were four guns used in that tragedy, so what he changed would not have changed the outcome of Bondi. What he did with the Prime Minister was look for a political out rather than actually use common sense. We don't have a gun problem in this country. We have an extreme Islamic problem.
2: At least 47 people are now confirmed dead after a major earthquake struck Indonesia's Flores Island. Rescue efforts are continuing with fears the toll will climb higher. Hundreds of mourners gathered in pink in Alice Springs to farewell five-year-old Kuanjai little baby. The community remembered her as a joyful child months after her disappearance sparked a major search. A 47-year-old man remains before the courts charged with her murder. Hurricane Layla has strengthened as it approaches Hawaii's Big Island, bringing dangerous winds and gusty torrential rain. More than 250 millimetres of rain has already fallen in some areas. And a new report is challenging claims that it's a great time to enter the housing market. Researchers say first home buyers are facing the toughest conditions since 1970, with lower prices and government assistance failing to ease affordability pressures. Updating sport, the Warriors say halfback Luke Metcalf is in good spirits despite suffering a hamstring injury and last night's 40-6 thrashing of the Broncos. Coach Andrew Webster says the extent of the injury will become clearer today.
4: Obviously, he's very emotional at the start, but he's come good in that sense. I'm sure he's hurting, but he's been a good teammate. At halftime, he joined the team, sat down with them. We don't know anymore.
2: Australia goes into day four of the first test against Bangladesh at 4 for 161 in their second innings, still 67 runs behind. And the Lions have beaten the Suns 95-53 in the AFL.
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2: Showers today, tops of 18. Showers continuing tomorrow, 18 as well. Right now it's 14 degrees on Star 104.5, the home of Gina and Matty for breakfast.
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5: 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Where did winter go? Hopefully in the bin. That's all I'm saying. Hey, I'm giving you more music variety for your Sunday morning as you head to the markets. Harry Styles, American Girls, and Chappell Roan. Inside the next 10, now a bit of Pink. So

0: G'day, Coasties. It's Gina and Maddie. Hope you're having a great weekend. Coming up,
1: our 5K pop quiz continues.
0: We'll chat to Big Brother host Mil Tresina the morning after the Logies. Oh, look out, someone's going to be hungover.
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0: Star 104.5 is where you get more music variety right across your weekend. Abby in Serigal, you're going to see Sienna Spiro at the beginning of next year. She's coming to Sydney. Why do you love her so much?
1: Oh, it's just her voice. It's incredible.
0: Oh, she's amazing. People are calling her this generation's Amy Winehouse. I wonder. Sienna Spiro, Material Lover, on the way before 10:30, plus a bit of Shaggy. Star
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0: 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Imagine this. Imagine tomorrow morning, kicking off your week, $20,000 richer.
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0: 94.5 is where you wake up with Gina and Maddie for breakfast. Host of Big Brother, Mel Trasina, is live from the Logies giving us a wrap of everything red carpet. 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The Feel Good, though, that continues for your Sunday morning. After we check your latest news, we're going to Vogue with Madonna, plus The Weeknd on the way.
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2: 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Central Coast traffic.
13: Looks like the coast is mostly clear, including roads approaching Terrigal and New Minor. Wombrell is the exception, though, with ongoing roadworks on the Central Coast Highway. The M1 at Sparks Road, clear south to Moonee Moonee Creek and north to Morisset. 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Today's weather, shower or two, top of 18. I'm Solomon Gates, and that's the latest Central Coast traffic on Star 104.5.
12: 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So will you. 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
14: Hello, I'm Melanie Scott.
5: The Prime Minister has unveiled Australia's biggest gun buyback scheme in decades, with the Commonwealth and the New South Wales governments funding the removal of up to 270,000 restricted and surplus firearms from November. The buyback expands reforms introduced after the Bondi terror attack, including new laws that limit most gun owners in New South Wales to 4 licensed firearms. Anthony Albanese says it's about doing everything possible to prevent a future massacre.
14: There are more guns in Australia today than there were at the time of dealing with the Port Arthur gun buyback that occurred under the Howard government. This is about strengthening Australia's gun laws and keeping our communities safer.
5: Tensions in the Middle East have flared after a third commercial vessel linked to the United Arab Emirates was attacked in the shipping Strait of Hormuz. The UAE government is accusing Iran's Revolutionary Guard of piracy, describing the attack as a violation of international law. At least 47 people have been killed after an offshore earthquake near Indonesia's Flores Island. The magnitude 7.7 tremor has flattened buildings and left thousands still unaccounted for. The Department of Foreign Affairs says it's still working to determine if any Australians are involved. New data reveals senior bosses in Australia are using artificial intelligence far more frequently than their junior colleagues. And Bluey fans have finally got their first look at the Bluey movie, with Disney dropping a teaser trailer at D23. The big screen debut features a brand new 3D animation style. Updating sport, Brisbane lost 40-6 to the Warriors last night. Broncos coach Michael Maguire says it shouldn't be difficult for his side to be motivated for the rest of the season despite their lowly position on the ladder. Socceroos star Nestori Irinkunda has confirmed his move to Portuguese powerhouse Sporting CP, and German Johannes Liebmann has smashed the men's 1500-metre swimming world record.
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5: A shower or two today, tops of 18 degrees. Showers continuing tomorrow, 18. Right now it's 17 degrees on Star 104.5, the home of Gina Amati for breakfast.
0: To get through your Sunday morning, do you want one of the biggest songs of 2026? I've got you sorted. Sam Bender, Olivia Dean are going to rein you in very soon. The Weeknd, Can't Feel My Face, after we vogue with Madonna.
12: Sam

0: 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Gina and Maddie's $20,000 secret sound. 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

0: 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Maddie J from the Two Doting Dads podcast is swinging by X The Bachelor, which is really cool. 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

0: 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Hope you're having a great weekend. Coming up,
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0: 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And then Nicole Banks, push and play on some Mark Ronson, Amy Winehouse. 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
16: Most beach roads are looking good, including Kate Three Points Road, Avoca and Budgieway Road, Budgieway. No dramas around Erina Fair, Westfield Tugra or Baddow Bay Square. Clear run on the M1 north to Newcastle and south to Sydney. Travel time from the Hawkesbury to Wurrunga currently 13 minutes. 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Today's weather, shower or two, top of 18. I'm Solomon Gates and that's the latest Central Coast traffic on Star 104.5.
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17: Hello, I'm Melanie Scott. The Nationals will move to scrap the federal government's firearm laws in Parliament this week. The push comes as Anthony Albanese unveils Australia's biggest gun buyback in decades alongside New South Wales, following reforms introduced after the Bondi attack. National Senator Bridget McKenzie says her party's bill would abolish the legislation and buyback scheme.
18: These laws will not make Australians safer. They will not deal with the anti-Semitism that drove that massacre. What we want to see is a just system, one that addresses illegal guns, that are on our streets, Prime Minister.
17: At least 11 people have reportedly been killed in Israeli airstrikes across southern Lebanon. The Israeli military claims the strikes targeted a Hezbollah headquarters in response to a drone attack that injured three Israeli soldiers. Lebanese officials are labelling the raids as a direct attack on civilians. The United Arab Emirates is condemning Iran for a third strike on state-owned oil tanker transiting the Strait of Hormuz. Commercial shipping through the vital energy corridor is restricted, with maritime bodies warning strikes on neutral vessels are a breach of international law. Industry groups are welcoming a $400 million government package to get more electric freight trucks on Australian roads. State and territory treasurers have agreed to exempt zero-emission vehicles from delivery noise curfews. Electric Vehicle Council Chief Executive Julie Delvecchio says the reforms will drive a major boost to the broader economy.
13: Really importantly, heavy vehicle reform can boost Australia's productivity by up to $4.4 billion a year. And that involves removing some of the barriers that have been really holding back electric trucks.
17: And fans have lined the streets of a seaside Welsh village to farewell the legendary singer Bonnie Tyler. The pop star died in hospital last month, aged 75. Updating sport, there's two NRL matches to be played today to complete round 24. Newcastle host Gold Coast, while the Tigers and Dragons do battle in Parramatta. Today's NRLW action gets underway with the Knights taking on the Raiders. Manchester United's pre-season woes have continued following a 4-2 loss to AC Milan in their final match before the Premier League begins. And Novak Djokovic is out of the Cincinnati Masters.
15: Central Coast weather.
17: A shower or two today, tops of 18. Showers sticking around for tomorrow, 18. Right now it's 17 degrees on Star 104.5, the home of Gina Amati for breakfast.
0: Afternoon already. I tell you what, time flies when you're having fun, so let's continue doing so. Mariah Carey's Fantasy for that More Music Friday, just 13 minutes today. New music from Ariana Grande, but first, Mark Ronson, Amy Winehouse.

104.5, this is Central Coast Home for Gina and Maddie for breakfast. Chatting with Mel Tresina Monday morning. Getting all the tea spilt on the Logies after party. Plus, you can treat yourself right. Win yourself a VIP facial at Dr. Sean Watson. Gina and Maddie are back 5:30 Monday morning right here on the show.

0: Secret because on Star 104.5, Gina and Maddie's. It's the secret sound. Yeah, the secret sound. It is back bigger. It has jackpotted to $20,000 in Greenpoint. Isn't that amazing?
1: Oh my God.
0: I know, okay. Right? Are you okay?
1: That's crazy. Yeah.
0: All right, this is how you can get your hands on that $20,000. Come Monday morning with Gina and Maddie at 7:30. Make sure you're listening because that's when you'll hear this new secret sound, and then you can play right across your workday and for your drive home until it is won by a coastie. Someone's walking away with $20,000. That is guaranteed. And Sally's your more music variety. We got one of our favourite ones from Taylor Swift lined up. Her bestie, Sabrina Carpenter, is in there as well. But first, for that more music variety, an amazing one-hit wonder from the 90s, Jennifer Page on the way.
2: I've never actually skied. I went once for work and they're like, yeah, can you surf? And I was like, I can get up on a longboard. You should snowboard then.
0: Yeah.
2: And I was like, okay, cool, yeah, sure. No, to get anywhere, I had to get on the T-bar and I could not work that thing out.
0: No.
2: 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I was like, this I'm good at.
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Straight spring, Carmen, is a busy woman. I was in Chemist Warehouse, saw she's got her own perfume now. I'm sure it smells beautiful. I think one of them was lemon meringue pie, right up our alley. On the Central Coast, we have your More Music Friday, Sabrina's Bestie, Taylor Swift, straight after Jason Derulo and Star 104.5. What did she say?

0: Hey, Coasties, it's Gina and Maddie. Hope you're having a great weekend. Coming up, we'll chat to Big Brother host Mel Tresina and get the lowdown from the Logies.
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0: No matter how you think you looked, no one rocked pink sunnies the way Anastasia did. That is your More Music Friday on Star 104.5. Right around the Central Coast for your Sunday. I hope it's doing well. Let's check your traffic. A few issues on the M1, and then we're straight back into the feel good. From off campus, G Flip's new one, Bed on Fire, not too far away. Ed Sheeran's giving us the shivers. But up next, some Jello.
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3: 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Central Coast traffic.
17: The M1 moving quite well. No holdups northbound towards Newcastle, and your southbound run also incident free. Traffic very light along Woi Woi Road from Carryong. Into Woi Woi though, watch out for Brisbane Water Drive roadworks continuing. That's impacting northbound traffic and speeds are capped around 40 k's per hour near the boulevard. This weekend at Autobarn, get 30% off Penrite and Kicker, plus 25% off supercharged batteries and Unident UHF. This weekend only at Autobarn. Bit of cloud around this afternoon with a slight chance of a shower, pushing for 18 degrees, 17 right now. That's the latest Central Coast traffic on Star 104.5.
0: Official and Rihanna fans are very excited. She is back in the studio working on a follow-up album. It's been 10 years since we've had new music from Rihanna. Cannot wait. Let's get one of her best on. Don't Stop the Music. Inside 11 minutes for that. More music. Variety, some J-Lo now.

0: need some abracadabra for your face. Gina and Maddie for breakfast have you covered. Stick with me on this one. You can score yourself an amazing VIP facial at Dr. Shauna Watts. Plus, their 5K pop quiz is back at 7 o'clock tomorrow morning. Gina and Maddie is where it's at, right here on Star 104.5.
1: Not working hard. Yeah, right. Picture that with a Kodak. Or better yet, go to Times

0: Okay, the countdown is on until 7:30 tomorrow morning with Gina and Maddie on Star 104.5 because it is the first time you get to hear their new secret sound. And may I just add, and I'm sure you would have heard because all of the Central Coast is talking about it, the secret sound is now worth $20,000. That is life-changing money. Someone on the coast will win that, and those will be you. So make sure you're listening tomorrow morning with Gina and Maddie, 7:30, to hear the new sound, and then you get to play right across your workday and for your drive home as well. 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Up next, some Jesse McCartney. 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
1: We are so serious when we say we play your more music variety right here on Star 104.5. Yeah, that's Tupac you can hear. Radios across the Central Coast are being turned up real loud. One of the best.

0: G'day, Coasties. It's Gina and Maddie. Hope you're having a great weekend. Coming up,
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0: We'll chat to Big Brother host Mel Trasina the morning after the Logies. Oh, look out, someone's going to be hungover.
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0: 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Quick check of the roads and then we're straight back into your feel good. Living that lush life, Sunday Arvo style on the coast with Zara Larson, Sabrina Carpenter as well. And how about we go back for that More Music Friday with Nelly? Let's take a ride next. 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

afternoon. We know how to squeeze every little bit out of a Sunday arvo on the coast. Maybe you're heading to the Crystal Festival in Gosford. Good timing. We have the best tunes while you drive there. Zara Larsson's Lush Life in 7 minutes. Right now, let's throw it back for that morning.

the Central Coast home for Gina and Maddie for breakfast, gearing up for a big show tomorrow morning. They'll be chatting with Mel Tresina. She'll be at the Logies tonight and giving us the lowdown of what went on the red carpet. We can see that, but we want to know what happened behind the scenes at the after party. Plus, their 5K pop quiz you can play at 7 tomorrow morning. For more music, Friday now, Alicia Keys before 2:30. Right now, Chapel Road on Stuff.

0: We love our More Music Friday at the Central Coast, Star 104.5. She's just a girl, but she's on fire. And the word is out. Gina and Maddie's Secret Sound is back tomorrow morning. It's the Secret Sound. Get a load of this. $20,000 is what you will win for guessing correctly the Secret Sound. Ben in Tacoma, that is just an insane amount of money, right?
1: Hope you got it, I win.
0: You'd go on a holiday?
1: I mean, to be honest, it'd be good for me and the family. This is a newborn baby too, so first experience would be amazing.
0: All right, this is how it's going down. Tomorrow morning with Gina and Maddie at 7:30 will be your first listen at this new sound. Then you can guess at 8, right across your workday, and for the drive home to win yourself that $20,000. So good. Hope you win it. More Music Friday on the way. Taylor Swift, I knew it. I knew she knows someone on the coast is going to win 20 grand. So good. And for that, More Music Friday, let's throw it back with London Beat in just a sec.
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5: 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This week's special at Robinson Family Butcher is a chat about the weather. 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
1: 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And it's better for me to

0: Geez, it's Gina and Maddie. Hope you're having a great weekend. Coming up,
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0: You can win a Dr. Shauna Watts signature facial. That is the one I absolutely love. And you could win it.
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0: player on your phone. Now, there is something amazing happening right now. Australia's most iconic voices are joining Bachelor Girl on songs that many of us grew up with. Take buses and trains. We love that. Delta Goodrum is now joining them on that track. We are going back to where it all began, Bachelor Girl, in just a sec. For that more music variety, the new one from Olivia Rodrigo, Stupid Song, is on the way.
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7: 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We here on the Central Coast have something in common with Olivia Rodrigo. We're all loving her new song.
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0: training season is over because it's the secret sound. Gina and Maddie's $20,000 secret sound here. They've jackpotted the secret sound and it all begins again tomorrow morning. Now, Nick in Gosford, let's talk winning $20,000. Where's that cash going?
1: I think a holiday would have to be number one. 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
0: 7:30 tomorrow morning with Gina and Maddie is your first shot at hearing this new secret sound worth $20,000. 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

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This is what we mean when we say we give you more music variety. Now, I have this preconceived notion, and it's my opinion, but only the coolest people like The Cure. You agree, right? Because you love them. 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

0: Aussies, it's Gina and Maddie. Hope you're having a great weekend. Coming up, we'll chat to Big Brother host Mel Trusina and get the lowdown from the Logies.
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0: Big weekend of kids' sports on the Central Coast, done and dusted. Congratulations if you got into the semis. On we go. We got your more music variety via the star player, CeeLo Green, soon, but right now, some Vanessa Carlton.

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Benson Boone soon. Right now, Lady Gaga on Star.

0: Big news, you can win $20,000 with Gina and Maddie's Secret Sound tomorrow morning on Star 104.5. Yeah, you heard that right. The new Secret Sound has been supersized and 20 grand is on the table. 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So make sure you're listening to Gina and Maddie's Secret Sound tomorrow morning at 7:30. Right now, the new one from Ariana Grande for that more music variety straight up from Backstreet Boys.
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0: G'day, Coasties. It's Gina and Maddie. Hope you're having a great weekend. Coming up,
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0: We'll chat to Big Brother host Mil Tresina the morning after the Logies. Oh, look out, someone's going to be hungover.
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0: 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Ella Langley must know she has the biggest song in the world because Hollywood actor Matthew McConaughey has taken it on and he's done it justice.
1: She's from Texas, I can tell by the way he's stepping around the ring.
0: 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Up next for that More Music Friday, we're pressing play on 5. 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
0: You'd be pretty chuffed if Hollywood actor Matthew McConaughey liked your song so much that he did a demo with Jimmy Fallon. That's what's happened to Ella Langley. Choosing Texas on your radio in 6 minutes right now for that More Music Friday. We're going back to 5.

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Logies are on and Gina and Maddie for breakfast. Tomorrow morning we'll be catching up with Mel Trasina, finding out all the backstage goss. Plus, you can win 5K with their pop quiz tomorrow at 7. 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

0: prizes. The Central Coast is buzzing. It's the secret sound. 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Brooke at Gosford, you said you want to do a bit of a shopping spree and a tour of a cap city?
1: That would be amazing to actually get to look around in Melbourne or Brisbane. I haven't really been to either place.
0: Okay, how it's going down. Tomorrow morning, 7:30 with Gina and Maddie, you will hear this new secret sound, and then you get to have a guess at 8 o'clock, right across your workday and for your drive home. A Central Coast person is walking away with $20,000. Let it be you. Do not miss tomorrow morning. You want to hear it. First time ever. Right now, we're back into your more music. Right, we've got Faith Hill at 5:41. Can't wait to press play on that. And up next, some Beyonce.
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Practical Magic 2, the movie, is coming out on September the 11th. If you love the first one, you know the scene where Sandra Bullock's about to fall in love. She's running down the road, and this is the song that's playing. 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

0: Hey, Coasties, it's Gina and Maddie. Hope you're having a great weekend. Coming up,
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stepping into Sunday night on the coast with you. 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Have a great Sunday night. Make sure you're listening to Gina and Maddie tomorrow morning, especially at 7:30. It's your first chance to hear the new secret sound that is worth $20,000. Good luck. 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
1: Hey guys, I don't know how often you hit Reddit.
2: I don't really understand Reddit. Mm. Is it an app?
1: It's a website. It's a forum.
3: It's a series of forums.
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3: You can get the app.
1: If you got the app,
3: you can post about anything.
1: Well, this guy did just that on the weekend. He put, so we are moving house. I had a box full of staplers I found, all different types. The missus wants to throw these away and then asked, why do I have over 20 staplers? I then replied, had to confess that every single place I've ever worked at, I would take a stapler on the way out.
3: But intentionally, must have.
1: It was just his, you know what?
2: Parting gift.
1: I'm gone. I'm taking the stapler with me. He asked, is there anybody else that's taken stuff from work?
3: Well, he also admitted to being, when he was a younger lad, he'd take toilet paper to save money.
1: I think that's different.
2: I think that's just saving money. I think the other one's more like a memento.
3: Yes.
2: A stapler.
1: When I was living in New Zealand,
3: it's quite a combo.
1: At the radio station, we were doing the drive show. So you'd finish, walk out of there about 6:30 at night.
2: Mm.
1: And on a Friday, if I needed to, like Lou sent me a text, can you grab milk on the way out, like on the way home?
2: Mm.
1: I'd go through the office kitchen and, you know, there's a couple of 2 litres there. I'd just grab that.
2: Would
1: it's going to go off over the weekend.
2: Over the weekend? Milk doesn't go off in 2 days.
1: I'll get new milk.
2: Did you bring it back in, a new one on Monday? Everyone in the office?
1: And your delivery
3: arrived.
1: What about
3: the crew that work on the weekend, that toil over the weekend?
2: They need milk.
1: I wasn't taking all the milk.
3: I would just
1: take one.
3: I mean, those cups of teas.
1: I do like this, though. In the comment section, someone put, I kept my parking fob pass to the car park because it was actually 2 streets away from a sports stadium.
3: Good.
1: So I proceed to park there on the weekends to go to games over the next 2 years.
3: Fantastic.
1: I had a mate who worked at KFC and he had a giant box of the chip seasoning in his house when we were growing up.
3: Wow.
1: So he'd just fill up shakers
3: and he just
1: at
3: borrowed
1: his house.
3: It from
2: That's
3: work.
2: Good
1: yeah.
2: gear.
1: Mm. Borrowed it, yeah. Mm.
2: That's good gear. The chip seasoning I would
3: Wasn't there somebody at our old premises who decided to take some items from the beer fridge?
2: Every Friday she took it.
3: Every Friday.
2: Yeah, she cleared
3: just
2: out.
3: Just to stock up her own.
1: But then when she got...
2: It was the Bacardi Breezes, I think, were her flavour.
1: Yeah. But when she got the boot, she backed the car up and cleared out the entire beer fridge.
3: Yeah.
2: We should have done that too.
1: Oh, I know. Hats off to her. I'm not having a go.
2: I think by that stage there was no money, there was no beer fridge.
1: It's the smartest thing Kate did. 13 24 10 is our number. What have you taken from a workplace?
3: Okay.
1: And it can be as small as, you know, hey, take bread and milk every week. Or it could be I back the car up and clear that
3: the
1: thing
3: stationary
1: up.
3: Cupboard's always very good.
1: Oh, absolutely.
3: At 9, not that I did this, but the stationary...
2: 9 would have an impressive...
3: The stationary cupboard was elaborate and it was unlocked.
2: Yeah, because you're adults
3: many
2: and you should
3: workplaces,
2: be trusted.
3: Like the one here is locked.
2: The stationary cupboard. Yeah. I didn't even know we had a stationary cupboard.
1: Yeah, it's up near... Yeah, it's
2: locked. Well, the chip cupboard at the old place had to be locked because Jase would always raid that.
1: Don't.
2: Chippy monster.
3: It was like a spare room which housed all Jace's chips.
2: Impressive.
1: It was not just me, it was us.
2: Oh, no. Legend has it. No, it's still locked in case you come back.
1: I ain't going back. 13 24 10 is our number. What have you taken from a workplace? Give us a call. No names?
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1: We're asking you, what did you fog from work?
2: What do you used to steal? Like a guy
1: borrow, has, maybe.
2: But that guy who's got 22 staplers that says he's taken one from every job, he's moved through the workforce.
1: Hasn't he just?
2: Extensively. Yeah. 22 jobs we is a lot.
3: We caught a...
2: Yeah, 22 office right, jobs. Yeah. How many jobs have you had in your life?
3: Well, that's the thing. Hospo workers now, I was talking to a couple of mates that own restaurants and they say staff just, there's no loyalty. Everyone's just really? Going to the next gig if they can get $2 extra an hour. And for some reason, these kids think it looks great when you've got all these previous employments.
2: Oh, more.
3: And he's like, to an employer, I'm like, that's a red flag.
2: I don't want someone to stick around for a month and take off.
3: Mm. So 13, 24, 10 is our number. We caught one of the street teamers back in the day using the fuel cards at the
1: Not here.
3: Thun. No. Using the fuel cards and the Black Thunders
2: that
3: to fill up
2: done
3: all
2: a
3: his
2: few
3: mates'
2: time.
3: Cards.
1: Oh, he's the mates' cards.
3: Yeah, his mates would line up at the servo. He'd be there with the fuel card.
2: That doesn't surprise me one bit. Mm. I'm surprised that doesn't happen. That would happen a lot with work fuel cards, I reckon.
3: Oh, cab charges. Remember when they were paper back in the day?
2: Yeah,
1: you remember very well.
2: One of my jobs.
1: You were the cab charge boy.
2: I was a receptionist for a big company and I had to then approve them when people signed like to and from. And then I'd see the time of it from client meeting this time and I'd be like at 3 a.m. and I'd be like, sign off on that.
3: They meant to put p.m.
2: The
3: driver's written it wrong.
2: Yeah.
1: All right, well, this will be music to your ears, Jase, because Holly used to work at Macca's.
3: Holly.
2: Hi,
1: morning,
2: Holly.
4: Morning.
1: Now, what did you take some, what, sweet and sour sauce or something?
4: I've taken a bunch of sauce packets, definitely.
2: Mm-hmm.
4: All the new sauces that come out. But the big thing was I used to take the toppings, so the chocolate and the hot fudge.
1: Because it comes in some sort of big, clear black bag, doesn't it?
4: Yeah, and I just cut the top off and I just pour it into a little bowl, heat it up. I've got the Ninja Swell, so works great on that.
3: Can you get some... Next time they bring out the curry sauce for the nuggets, can you get a box for Clint?
4: I would love to, but I actually just quit 2 months ago.
3: Well, I need you to pick that job back up for us for the sake of the curry
2: Holly, how much sauce did you take for the road on your last day?
4: Oh, I've got so many packets in my fridge. Like, I just...
2: Amazing.
4: Random sauces, anything.
2: I just don't know if McDonald's sauces work on anything else other than McDonald's. I feel like if you put sweet and sour sauce on, like... chicken schnitzel you're cooking at home, it would not have the same
3: I agree.
2: Effect. I feel like it's got to be.
3: That but the hot fudge, though.
1: The chocolate sundae sauce.
3: Oh, that's
1: strong. You can put that on everything.
2: That's good.
1: Including your chicken schnitzel.
3: That is good. Is there anyone in their life ever seen someone order the strawberry sundae?
1: I mean, I have in the past.
2: Of course you have. The caramel sauce is supreme.
1: Caramel's good.
2: Reign supreme.
3: Mitch, good morning.
5: Morning, guys. How are we?
3: We're good. What'd you take from work?
5: I was at my old company. I probably borrowed enough material to landscape my whole house.
3: But they were off cuts, weren't they, Mitch?
5: Yeah. No, they're all going to get thrown in the bin. So there was it was good use to it. So.
3: If anything, you're recycling.
1: Yeah.
2: I'm all 100%. For that.
3: You know?
1: Okay.
2: Renovated the whole house. How good.
3: A company car comes in quite handy if it's like a ute or something like that.
1: Or to transport the stuff that you've stolen.
3: No.
2: To transport your stolen goods.
3: Just, you know, if you work for a company like and they've got trucks and stuff and you need to move.
1: I think... Famously on this show, I've spoken about my old man who used to work at Streets Ice Cream back in the day. And
3: the freezer.
1: The freezer was never not full.
2: Was he stealing?
1: Oh, look,
3: samples.
1: It's either samples, Jase, yes, you're right, or approaching its use-by date.
2: Oh, yeah. My kids will gobble these
1: up. In 6 months' time, use-by date.
3: I have a question. I know I've asked a lot of questions about this, but when you say the freezer at home, was it like the one I see inside Shell?
1: Yeah. Well,
3: with the clear top?
1: Didn't have a clear top. But it was one of those big...
2: Did it slide or slip over?
1: I think we had a couple of iterations. We had
3: And final question.
1: Yeah.
3: Did you have the board of the different sorts of ice cream and the prices? Right, okay. No.
1: But all the neighbours, their kids, the friends, the relatives, they always used to come around. They knew where the ice creams were.
3: Well, I hope they're eating them quick because they're about to go off.
1: Well, exactly.
2: Yeah, lucky you saved them from the bin.
1: We did, because that would be waste. And we don't waste anything.
3: No, we don't. Hello, Jim.
6: Yeah, g'day, mate. How are you?
3: Yeah, good. What'd you take from work?
6: A palomino.
3: Sorry, what?
2: A palomino? In a horse?
6: Yeah.
2: A palomino.
1: He loves it.
2: I mean, they're the most beautiful of all the horses.
3: What's a palomino?
1: Why, Jim?
2: A palomino is like, imagine, that you know those beautiful blonde caramel-coloured... A palomino
6: they're gorgeous,
2: is a stunning horse.
6: No, my boss needed to clear up a little bit of one of his paddocks to run some sheep, and that was the paddock that this palomino was in. So I came back with a float and picked up the palomino and took it home.
2: And he didn't care?
7: No.
1: Jim?
7: No, he's going to a good home. I ride horses, so
1: oh
7: yeah.
1: I was going to say, well,
7: for everyone.
1: Do you have land or is it just in your backyard?
3: He's in a two-bedroom.
7: I'm on a farm, yeah. I've multiple horses, yeah.
2: I mean, that's a good get. Palominos are very expensive and hard to get a beautiful Palomino.
7: I think they started about 10 grand if you want one a little bit average, let alone something decent. Yeah.
3: Jim, have you got a daughter?
7: No, I don't.
3: I was about to say, because imagine that, seeing Dad come home from work. I bought home a... It's a pony.
2: Yeah. It's like a princess Merry pony Christmas. As well, though. Yeah. Stunning.
7: I buy horses for my nieces all the time, so yeah.
3: Oh, it must be nice.
7: I'm stuffed all around.
2: Yeah, Uncle right. Jim, how many horses have you got?
7: Six.
2: Oh, my gosh.
7: Jeez. Do you want one as well?
2: I'd love one. Gina and Maddie's Secret Sound has given away over $500,000 in cash and prizes to Central Coast locals. I'm gonna give all my secrets away. And Katie from Waihi Point is the latest in the long list of winners. And we're not done, Central Coast. We're jackpotting your favourite cash contest. Gina and Maddie's Secret Sound is now worth $20,000. 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
1: 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Public administration and safety, seafood, and our next guest.
2: I've had a good year. I have a girlfriend now.
1: Probably not the best grab to illustrate that fact. Please welcome to the show, actor and comedian Luke McGregor.
3: Now got a wife.
4: A wife.
3: Upgraded. Yeah.
4: A wife, yeah. And a baby, yeah. And two stepkids.
3: The next Pokemon level evolution. Yeah, stepkids. A not stepkid and a wife.
5: Does that mean things are just super busy in your household then? Is it frantic?
3: Not a lot of sleep, yeah. but it's good. It's very fun. I'm happy. It all worked out okay. I was worried I'd be I'd die alone, and now that is unlikely.
5: I have that fear all the time, Luke. Don't worry.
4: Yeah. I actually remember the period where you were worried you would die alone.
3: Yeah, it was most of the period.
4: Yeah, we tag team in a crisis room for a while at our friend Tommy Little's house. I lived there, and then I moved out. And Luke kept saying to me, "When do you think you're going to move out of Tommy's spare room?" And I was like, "Why?" And you said to me, "Oh, I need to move in."
3: Yeah, I apologise for kicking you out.
4: So we tag-teamed and
3: you moved
4: in.
3: Just knocking on the window, you couldn't sleep.
4: Life's working out beautifully for you.
3: It's been great. It's, thanks Instagram. Thanks.
5: Oh, was that how you DM, guys met?
3: DM slide, yeah.
5: Oh. Who slid into whose?
3: I followed, Amy slid into my DMs.
4: And being a dad now, does that lean you more into like some really bad dad jokes on the circuit?
3: Oh, I think I still, because I've been telling jokes my whole life, but they just become dad jokes now, I guess.
5: Yeah.
3: Like, I feel like the quality stayed the same, but the reaction of the children is.
5: It's a good get out if something falls flat. You can say it's a dad joke.
3: It's a dad joke, yeah. I mean, the audience is still upset.
6: They paid.
3: Yeah.
6: You don't scream strict dad to me. You seem fun dad.
3: It's hard. I'll be like, clean your room. Sorry about my tone just then. Can I get you hot chocolate? You know what? I'll clean it for you.
6: Hey, we're excited about this new show. Portrait Artist of the Year starts Sunday at 7:30 on ABC TV and ABC iView. Give us a rundown of the show.
3: It is basically us trying to find Portrait Artist of the Year. It's just a bunch of artists who are really talented coming in and painting celebrities, and it's interesting to see whether they choose the one that makes them look better or accurate or worse.
6: Oh, yeah.
3: And some people will choose a painting that when you look at it, you think this is not you on your best day.
4: Yeah.
5: But they connect with that
3: one. They'll feel like that's how I see myself, even though.
4: So they get multiple paintings of them?
3: They get three each done, and they have to pick one. And it's,
6: Is that a bit sad though? It's like, well, no, you're not like that. They've just got you on a bad day.
3: It's weird. When I used to be on the dating apps, I did used to think, is it better to pay, to put up photos that make you look worse, so then it's a surprise on the date.
4: Oh, the opposite of a catfish.
3: Yeah, so you get there and they're like, oh, wow, you look way better than that.
5: So, Luke, if someone was to paint you, how would they be depicting you? Or how would you like them to depict you?
3: Oh, a slightly more powerful chin, I suppose. Were you guys happy with the... Because when you got the photo done for the radio, did you have to get... All three of you had to approve it, or did they just pick your best photo
5: and
3: smush it together?
5: Yeah. I said yes to every photo.
4: No, you did not. You absolutely did not. I think you were the most high maintenance.
6: Oh, no. That's a lot.
4: No, but Jace was like, I like my pants, but not my top, but not my hair, but I like my smile. You were like Mr. Potato Head. They just put all the bits together.
5: Yeah, I look like I was going on Farmer Wants a Wife.
3: You got a best of.
4: Yeah, he got a best of.
3: That's what I'd want to do too.
6: Have they ever painted you?
3: No, but I've had people paint me without my consent online, and one person who I've got it saved on my phone because it's very funny. But they gave me so many chins, I counted four chins. Like they spent a long time on the chins, and I'm like, you could have. That one line.
4: Yeah.
3: You know, one line, you're done.
4: I got a portrait done in Central Park in New York when I was
6: God. Oh, happy's an understatement.
4: We paid $250 for it. We didn't realise how expensive it was going to be.
3: Oh, boy.
4: And it's the worst drawing. He told us he was the best in Central Park. It's the worst portrait you've ever seen. It's a great drawing.
6: Just not of you.
4: It just looks nothing like either of us.
3: I would have paid anything as well. Like, once you're sitting down, it's too awkward to leave.
4: Totally.
6: Hey, Portrait Artist of the Year. It starts this Sunday at 7:30 on ABC TV and ABC iView.
4: Just quickly, what celebs are on it?
3: We've got Matt Preston. We've got Danny Minogue. We've got Masha Hines.
6: Yep.
3: Danny Minogue surprised me. Danny Minogue collects, like, paints rocks.
4: Hmm?
3: She finds a good rock and then paints it. She paints rocks as a hobby.
6: She's busy.
3: I forget. If you want, you can just start painting rocks. If you want, you can just wear a cape.
4: You can do whatever
3: you
4: want.
3: All of this is legal, but none of us do it. Like, what?
6: I want to see you out in public in a cape. You start it. We'll follow.
3: I can't pull off a cape.
4: Then you better start painting rocks, Luke.
3: Start there, and I'll work up the cape.
6: I'll lose it if I open the paper next week. There's just a shot of Luke walking.
3: I'll lose it if I'm wearing one and you're not, because I'll know you're a liar. A liar who lies.
6: Hey, Luke McGregor's on the air with us this morning. It's good to see you, mate. Good luck with the show.
3: Thank you. Thanks very much. Stop.

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1: Jase, the Logies are Sunday night and I sense that there is going to be a big win for one of our favourite TV shows. That TV show being A Current Affair. Now,
2: Ellie Langdon's nominated for gold, isn't
3: she? She's going for gold.
1: She
2: is. I love Ellie.
3: Who's she up against?
2: Look, I don't know, but I would
1: Robert Irwin.
2: I would guess that it would be. Oh, yeah, he's hosting.
1: And up for gold.
2: I would say
1: Todd Woodbridge.
3: Who's the sympathy one this year? You know, there's always
2: Someone from Home and Away or Neighbours. It's been on forever.
3: Yeah. Like Al Four, you know what I mean?
2: He won, didn't he?
1: Lynn won last year. Anyway, A Current Affair does brilliant investigations. And last night was the second in a two-part series. Now, it involved a bloke who's referred to as the Birdman. Look, I'll let Ellie Langdon set this story up.
4: Birdman, famous for appearing before dawn, armed with buckets of birdseed and transforming quiet streets into a screeching sea of feathers. Who is he and why does he do it?
2: Right, so this is a guy who has been walking around the suburbs. Like, they've interviewed so many people. He takes, I'm talking kilos and kilos of birdseed and sprinkles it on people's front lawns and down the streets, and their homes are getting overrun by birds.
3: So I'm imagining the lady from Home Alone 2.
2: Exactly like
3: the park.
2: That.
1: Exactly.
2: Or Alfred Hitchcock in The Birds.
1: So it's bizarre.
3: So it's not his house. He's throwing the seed on other houses.
2: All these people have been releasing CCTV of this guy coming. Like,
3: not this guy.
2: Birdman. Carrying buckets of bird seed. And then there was rumours that he was a developer that was trying to get these people to sell their homes.
3: Oh, really?
2: To be able to buy the properties.
3: There is a scandal to this story. It's not as nap as I thought.
2: So that's what we thought. Because I've been hooked over.
3: Now,
2: this started last week, this story. Yeah. And then there was an update last night. And Paul and I were on the couch ready. I was like, who is Birdman?
1: And it hasn't just captivated Australia. It has gone global. Like, there are people who have been transfixed by this story.
2: Blogging about it, TikToking about it.
3: Really?
2: Birdman.
1: So, now, they sent Maggie Rayworth, an intrepid journalist, to track down Birdman. Who is he, you might ask? Well, Maggie found out last night.
5: You're really ruffling some feathers around here, Mr. Birdman.
6: When the sun rises, like, hell just breaks loose.
5: Vikram Jaggi? Or should we say the Burwood Birdman? You're causing poo explosions. What does a financial services consultant have to say about spending all that money on birdseed? Why do you want to keep getting up before sparrows fart, Vikram?
7: The Birdman flew the coop. Speaking of coop, here hundreds of kilos of birdseed are routinely delivered. At Vikram's home, hundreds of birds circle. They even fly around inside the house.
3: Oh, no.
7: Birdman lives amongst them.
3: No.
7: Bird droppings mark the walls and feathers blanket the ground. Squawking fills the air and so does the smell. This is Birdman's lair.
3: Did she go in? She's in the house.
2: Well, she tried.
1: This is where we think the third part.
2: She's got to get an interview with him.
1: I think we're ready for the third
3: part. That was his voice we heard?
2: That was a neighbour saying, all hell breaks loose in our neighbourhood.
3: Okay, so we haven't spoken to Birdman
1: yet. No, because he flew the coop.
3: Yeah, of course.
2: He was getting, what did she say? Why are you getting up before sparrows fart, Birdman?
3: He's getting
2: hundreds of kilos. Like, there was a truck that arrived full of birdseed and he's just going and putting it on people's lawns, so they're getting inundated with birds.
1: Forget about that. What about the birds that are flying around inside the home? And pooing on the windows and on the carpet.
3: As a former bird aviary owner.
2: Yeah, we thought you'd like this. 13, 24, 10.
3: What are you
2: asking?
3: Some
2: people are bird, like Jace is a bird man. I'm terrified of birds.
3: I was a bird man.
2: When birds attack. Have you been attacked by a bird? Have you been swooped by a bird? Because swooping season.
3: Swooping season.
2: It's coming. 13, 24, 10. What happened to you with a bird?
3: If you went on a date with a guy.
2: It could be as bad as my brother getting chased by the peacock at Werribee Mansion when we were kids.
3: You went on a date with a guy and went back to his place and he had a free range bird in the house. That'd be it?
2: Yeah, even if he had a bird in a cage.
1: What if it came and landed on your shoulder? What about it? What about those bird people that have a they kiss their beak?
2: Billy and Nicole Slater have these amazing birds, but the aviary is like as big as my entire house though. And they've got like, I want to say a toucan or something.
1: They don't have a
3: toucan.
2: Maybe it's not a toucan. It's very bright.
1: Do
2: not. Don't do it. Don't you dare.
1: Easton Rosellas.
2: Don't do it. Clint. Don't
1: Easton
2: do it.
1: Easton Rosella.
2: I've just got
1: Easton
2: it out of my head.
1: Rosella.
2: I hate that song so much. I'm sorry to that little boy who sung it, but I never want to hear it again.
3: 13, 20,
2: it's
3: 14.
2: It's in the ARIA charts,
1: I reckon we should give it a play, Jace.
3: Really?
1: Jace, give it a play.
3: No.
2: Don't you dare.
3: 13, 20, 14 is our number.
2: I'm so sorry. I'm sure they're a lovely family, but I don't want to hear that song.
3: Have you
2: ever
3: had a run-in with a bird? We're going to hit the phones next.
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1: We're talking birds. Yes, we are, because last night on A Current Affair, the Birdman ruffled more than a few feathers. He was exposed, he was named, he was shamed. He's sprinkling bird seed around communities.
2: Like hundreds of kilos.
1: Yeah, and he's got people in a flat because the birds are a-flocking, Lauren.
2: They are, and people are getting attacked by the birds. I'm
1: scared
2: of birds.
1: Why we're asking on 13, 24, 10, when did the bird attack?
2: What sort of bird? What happened? Here they come.
1: Hey, Laura, good morning.
3: Hi, guys. How are you?
1: We're good. Now, your husband was attacked, I believe. What happened?
3: We were at a sort of off-grid place and he was having a very naked shower outside. And it's like a hose hanging from a tree.
1: Right. Yeah.
3: And he turned around and there was a cassowary standing.
1: Oh no. He didn't have a peck at his pecker.
3: Well, he was running for the hills after that.
2: I've never seen
3: a naked man run so fast. To the cabin.
2: Birds sense fear, and once they know you're scared, they go to you even more.
1: Oh, yeah.
3: It came back every day.
2: It liked what it saw.
1: Those cassowaries are quite terrifying, are they not?
3: He's 6'2", and it was as big as him.
2: Did you guys see the lady in the restaurant that caught the bin chicken yesterday?
4: Yes, yes. What was that?
2: She just grabbed it.
4: But she said the tip is, as soon as you grab it, turn upside down. With chickens, because chickens... freak me.
2: Birds, mate. The bird world. They're psychos.
4: Oh, people that are like, we grow our own eggs. And then they send the kids in to get them. I'm like, the kids are going to get bloody pecked to death.
2: No, they're not.
1: You were a bird man, so pipe down.
4: I was budgies.
1: Okay. Michelle, hello.
5: Hello.
1: Do you like birds?
5: You guys.
4: We love you too.
5: I love birds. Oh. Love birds.
1: Had to be one. Tell us.
5: We had a gorgeous bird called Driz. He was a conya.
2: Free range conya.
1: So it just flew around the house?
5: Yeah. We put sticks around. So that he could land wherever.
2: No, Michelle. But Michelle, you can't toilet train a bird.
5: Yeah, well, you can clean up after it.
2: Oh.
5: But anyway, he used to clean my wife's teeth.
2: Sorry?
1: What do you mean?
4: With its beak?
5: She would open her mouth and he would clean the teeth.
1: What, peck out the bits of food? Conya didn't do that.
2: No. How big was this bird?
5: Your hand's size? Mm. And he had a very special relationship with a broom.
4: Oh, you guys are cooked.
1: What happened with the broom?
4: What do you think?
1: What, it's humping the broom?
4: Yeah, like the broom.
5: Yep. Yes.
1: A dog?
2: Why didn't you get it a friend?
4: Didn't need to. It's got a broom.
1: Are you one of those cooked people that kiss the bird's beak?
2: It was in their mouth.
4: Yeah.
2: So you're telling me, like, on the bookshelf, where most people would have, like, Nagi Mahashi's 5-minute meal, you had a stick coming out of the bookshelf for the bird to sit on?
5: And
2: how long did you have the relationship
1: Nagi
2: with
1: Mahashi
2: the
1: has a recipe
2: How long
1: for
2: were
1: the
2: you
1: box?
2: In a thruple with the bird?
5: He was a rescue, so we had him for about 5 years.
2: And then did someone rescue him from you when they found out you used to let it go in your mouth?
5: He passed away because he was a bit too horny.
2: Oh!
4: The bird was horny.
2: It
4: killed itself with the broom? My God! How's the broom?
5: Every year he would get a bit too...
1: frisky.
5: ...randy and would... hurt himself.
2: Oh, what was the bird's name?
4: Oh, Splinter would hurt when you're that size.
2: What was it?
5: Drizzle Manizzle.
2: RIP Drizzle Manizzle. It sounded like you had
4: Brooms out for Drizzle.
2: Drizzle Manizzle, full name, please.
1: So he died humping a broom. The bird died humping a broom.
2: Clint, let that be a warning to you.
5: No.
1: I don't have birds and I don't have brooms. Hey, Lauren, it'd be a shame if we didn't finish this break the right way.

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2: We don't waste anything, not even pumpkin seeds. They're yummy.
1: Lauren and Clint have been hounding our producers to get her on the show. Some might say they're obsessed. Please welcome to the show, Ames.
3: Amy Connor, good morning.
4: I will hand this over to Clint Stanaway, yes, who has a TikTok crush on you.
3: He unashamed, Ames. Unashamed. TikTok, Instagram.
5: Mate, that was a good intro.
3: Do you like that?
5: Yeah.
3: Shit hot on the talk, Ames.
4: Okay, before we start, can you say it? How do you start your videos?
5: We don't waste anything.
3: No, we don't.
4: Okay, so for those who aren't across what you do, who would like to explain it? Clint, would you like to
3: Ames,
4: explain it?
3: No, Ames, over to you. You're the creator.
5: Basically, I just use what's in the house and create random stuff that hopefully everyone else eats.
3: Not just stuff that's in the house, but leftovers as well, which really tickles my fancy.
6: So when we say the house, you're a mum of four, so a busy household.
5: Yeah, right.
6: Young kids.
5: And young kids, then they've all got different taste palettes and they all eat different things and they all refuse different things. Yep. So there's always leftovers and crusts and fruit scraps and veggie scraps. Like, it was just becoming too much for my brain to
4: So the whole purpose of it is to not waste anything when it comes to food. Nothing goes
3: within reason, I guess.
5: Yeah, within reason. We use our critical thinking skills in the kitchen. Obviously, the main goal is not to get anyone sick because I am the caregiver and kids being sick, it falls on me. So right. I don't want that.
4: Of course.
5: It's mainly just to reduce the food waste in the house, but obviously,
4: within reason. I've seen you use stale barbecue shakes as crumbs for rissoles and things.
6: Great idea.
5: Yeah. Well, I mean, they're not growing, communities on them. They've just been in the cupboard for a few days.
4: But
5: how
4: do you even think to do that?
5: Well, breadcrumbs are the best. You could use anything for a breadcrumb. Like, anything that's going to crunch up, you can just roll it on a piece of chicken.
4: Like potato chips.
5: Yeah.
4: What else have I seen you do? Maybe Doritos.
3: Pizza crusts.
5: Twisties.
6: Oh, hang on. Pizza crusts as crumbs.
5: Yes. Oh, crust as a chicken crumb, and you can fry it up and just have the most delicious chicken schnitzel.
3: What would you say is your wildest / proudest concoction? The one that probably got a lot of traction online.
5: The very first one that went up to 12 million views.
3: That was
5: hot chip balls.
6: Sorry? Please explain.
3: I love you.
5: Hot chippy balls. So it was just a random Saturday morning, and we always get hot chips after the beach. And for that particular, that day, for some reason, the kids just didn't feel the chips. So there was a huge amount of chips left. And I personally don't like reheated hot chips. So I was what can I do with this? So I chucked it in a bowl. I chopped it up, threw a couple of eggs in there, some breadcrumbs, some oil, some vegetables, and I made these hot chip balls, which is essentially a hash brown, I guess.
6: Mm, they sound pretty good.
5: Mm. Yeah, and they were delicious. And then we had them for dinner. So it was it was just this light bulb moment, hang on a minute. Why am I throwing out all this stuff that I could reuse?
4: Surely, though, it doesn't always work. Surely you've gone, I'm going to try this. What have you actually had to throw out because it hasn't worked?
5: The most, out there one, I did cheese and bacon rolls, and then I turned them into cheese and bacon roll crackers.
3: Yes,
5: and it was
3: you
5: more
3: did.
6: I'm a baker's delight. I got a 6-pack of cheese and bacon rolls.
4: You got some stale in there. Yeah,
3: mate, right. She's rolling them out.
6: Right.
3: Into the oven.
6: Hang on.
3: Claps her hands. And away we go.
6: So what did you do with the actual leftover rolls?
5: You turn it back into a dough. Squishing it all together.
3: Blender.
5: Put some water and some oil.
4: There's a lot of blender action.
3: Yeah, right.
4: Exactly.
3: Yeah.
4: Yep.
6: And they turned out all right?
5: They turned out great. And because I really wanted them to be a cracker consistency, for them to crack. So that was a bit how am I going to get that to work? But it worked.
3: 1.4 million followers on TikTok alone. I mean, what's it like being
4: TikTok
3: social media famous?
5: I live in Kiama. I'm in my own little bubble. I don't really grasp that right
3: now. Say, you're the we don't waste anything gal.
5: Yeah. People do yell that out sometimes, but it's all in positive. Everyone's really positive.
4: Did you know that Clint Stanaway was your number one fan?
5: No.
3: Wow.
4: He's got a fanboy in him. Every day he sends me at least two of your We Don't Waste Anything videos,
5: that's
4: don't you?
5: That's so sweet.
6: And then if someone goes to throw something out food-wise at work, it'll be no, straight into the kitchen. No, we don't waste anything.
3: I get the pizza shapes out and away we go.
6: Hey, thanks so much for your time. Yeah.
5: Oh, thanks, guys. Thanks for having me.
6: If people want to find you, what's your handle on the socials?
5: Ames, all lowercase, AIMS.LC. And just my initials.
6: And what don't we do?
5: We don't waste anything.
6: No, we don't. Thanks, Ames.
4: Thanks,
5: guys. Bye.
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1: All right, who's getting nude?
2: Well, Jase, very publicly nude as well, it must be added. New Baywatch star Brooks Nader.
1: I've been watching Baywatch reruns on the weekend.
2: Have you?
3: Of course
2: you have. I've been watching Baywatch.
3: With the kids? Come on, sit down, kids. I'm going to educate you. Pam and the Hoff.
1: Archie's into it because he likes, when we're on the Gold Coast, he loves lifeguards, lifesavers.
3: I'm sure you two are watching it through exactly the same filter.
1: Archie, sit down. It's a slow-mo run on the beach.
2: Now, you might recall Brooks rose to fame in 2019. She took out the Sports Illustrated swimsuit swim search.
3: Not familiar
2: comp.
3: With that, to be honest. But
1: rings
3: Jase
1: a bell.
2: I mean, she looks good in a bikini. But as it turns out, she looks good nude as well. Good on her. Now, the twist here is that she was on a holiday with her family, namely her mum, her dad, and her sister.
1: Yeah.
2: They're on a super yacht named Nero in the Mediterranean Sea. And
1: must
2: Brooks,
1: be nice.
2: And I'm going to quote from the article here, Brooks stripped off to bare her breasts on the luxurious yacht. She just got nude, Jase.
1: In front of mum and dad.
2: She left the bottoms on, but she got the...
3: But she's jumping in the water, isn't she?
2: The boobies out, yes.
3: Without her top on.
2: Yeah.
3: I mean, look, it's very... Are they in Europe? It's very European
2: very
3: to
2: Mediterranean,
3: have, to
2: isn't
3: have
2: it?
3: Your top off, but I don't think I'd do it with my dad there.
2: Well, dad's on the boat, mum's there, and sister
3: as well.
2: If it was
3: mum, I'd be fine, or sisters. Mm. Probably wouldn't do it with my dad. Or my brother.
2: Oh,
3: no, definitely, actually.
1: No, I don't think Bowen would be happy with you getting your boobies out on the boat.
3: No, Bowen wouldn't like
1: Bowen
3: that.
1: Bowen would not be a fan.
2: Like, no. They all, quoted here, is looking relaxed and chatty.
3: It's very European, though. The Europeans, they love lying on the beach.
1: Here's the family photos.
3: Oh, of course you've got the family photos up, Jason.
2: Have you done the pixelated?
1: No, that was entrapment.
2: Oh, that's barely pixelated, that one.
1: No, the producers put these on the screen. Jazz? That's entrapment.
2: You need to put those little stars over them.
3: To be fair, if I looked like that, I'd be constantly nude.
2: Oh, so would
3: I. Who was around.
1: She's just like, yeah, that's a bit too relaxed for me.
2: Oh, she's on. Mate, she's scrolling Instagram.
3: There's nothing wrong. Like, nothing wrong with that. I wouldn't do it around my dad or my brother. I'd do it around if I had sisters, probably.
1: I guess we're pretty relaxed at our place. Like, the babysitter came over the other day and I came out without a top on. I was running around getting ready. That's all right, isn't it?
2: Did you tip her? Because that's just like gross.
3: Didn't you have your sports bra on, darling? I don't think men's shirts, no one cares if a man's shirt's off.
1: Right, the boys all will run around nude at home.
3: Yeah, are you a nudist family? Because you've got all boys.
1: No, now that they're getting into the teenage years.
3: They're in the privacy
1: era. You're feeling a change.
3: Yep. We were not a nudist family.
1: Like, I'd take Archie in the shower with me still. He's 4. He'll jump in the shower when I'm in there.
3: Oh, yeah, I think I was over showering with my parents then.
2: We weren't a nudist family either.
3: We weren't a nudist family. I mean, when we were little, I'm sure my parents like threw us all in the bath together when we were kids, but we weren't like getting out of the bathroom and I wasn't walking to my room nude.
2: It's a strict clothes-on policy.
1: No, I grew up in a house of 3 elder sisters and my nan. Nan was always fully clothed, but I remember because there was a massive age gap between my sisters and I remember being in the bath and my sister being nude in the shower. In the same bathroom.
3: Nah. Oh, but because they're so little. If I had to get something out of the bathroom and my brother was in the shower, the shower screen was frosted, so you couldn't see anything anyway.
2: Perfect.
3: And I would still scream and cover my eyes and run in like this. And I'd run and get my hairbrush and run back out. Like I was going to actually drop dead in that exact moment if I happened to see any part of his
2: skin. You can't see a brother or a sister nude. That's
3: I honestly would
2: wrong.
3: Have thought I would die.
1: 13-24-10 is our number. Are you a nudist family?
2: Now,
3: But if I got up in the morning as a teenager and my mum was cutting laps in our pool nude, I'd be like, Mum, what are you doing?
1: And there's a good chance you will after a few emails.
3: I don't live with her anymore. She can do what she wants. But as a teenager, I wasn't.
1: I mean, they were just living with you during a reno. You're lucky she didn't.
3: No, I told you. We're not a nudist family. We're just not.
2: But there are, you're right, there are many nude families that do funny things.
3: Yeah.
1: It's
3: 13-24-10. Are you, like, did you grow up in a family where, like, you know, you have your girlfriends over and your brother's walking around nude and you're like, come on.
1: I shared a bedroom with my sister.
2: Yeah, man, that's as kids. I mean, what were you?
1: Yeah, I would have been 8 or 9.
2: Oh, that's fine.
3: The thought of seeing my brother naked
2: bad and wrong.
3: Not as a kid, not now, not never.
1: Picture it right now.
3: No.
2: Picture what?
3: You're a freak. What's wrong with you?
1: 13-24-10 is our number.
3: That's not a weird thing to say.
1: Are you a nude fan?
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2: We are. This is all off the back of Brooks Nader, now Baywatch star, former Sports Illustrated swimsuit model. Now, she was on holidays with her mom, her dad, her sister on a boat in the Mediterranean. She got nude.
3: Yeah, she took her top off and jumped in the water.
2: Yeah, in front of dad.
3: I mean, everyone's doing it in the Med. Everyone's doing it in Europe. But from that, we're asking, did you grow up in a nudist family?
2: Yes.
3: Like our family, we're just not a naked family. We weren't walking around the house nude.
4: No, I can't see that.
3: No.
4: Let's go to Beck.
3: But many people are. Beck.
4: Hello, Beck.
5: Good morning.
4: Nudist family or just nudist mum?
5: Just nudist mum.
4: Right.
5: Yeah, it was me, my two brothers, up until we were teenagers, and she was just nude all the time.
3: Yeah, right. So yeah.
4: Top and bottom?
5: Always, yeah, top and bottom.
3: What about when you had friends over?
5: We just didn't have friends over.
4: So we were
5: never quite sure. But over summertime, that was when we knew where she would be because she'd just cover herself head to toe in reef coconut oil.
4: That's how my childhood smelled. I love
5: she'd
4: that
5: She'd go
4: smell.
5: Out to the backyard and it was like she was a rotisserie chicken. And she'd just rotate.
3: Completely nude, no tan line.
2: That's sunbaking. But was she doing sort of like rudimentary sort of tasks around the house?
4: Vacuuming, cooking.
2: Eating dinner.
5: Yeah, cooking maybe, you know, she covered the bits. But the rest of it, you know, she just loved it.
3: Did you? Yeah, I mean, look, moms can do whatever they want. Mm. They birthed you. In front of their kids, they can do what they want.
5: Yeah, but we were like 18 to 14.
4: Did you ever bring someone home? Like, and would she put clothes on if you did?
5: If someone was coming over, she'd have clothes on. Like, I'm not sure that any of our friends or her friends ever saw her nude, but...
3: Yeah, just in front of the fam.
4: Yeah, right.
3: Lauren, good morning.
6: Good morning. Hi, guys.
3: Now, it's your partner. Talk us through the setup.
6: It is. So, freshly started dating my boyfriend at the time. We were like 17, 18. Mm. I'm from a very modest family, closed doors and everything like that.
3: Mm-hmm.
6: And then he would just get up from the lounge room and go into the bathroom where his mum was showering and just chat to her like normal everyday conversations. So I'm like, what am I here for? What are you doing? What's going on? And she would like happily walk around the house like bras and undies and whatnot. But I still even thought that when you were there. Yeah, yeah. Mm. Obviously she was comfortable with me. She must have liked me
4: It's her
3: house.
4: Like that. That's a compliment.
3: Yeah. It's her house. You're going to come into my house. I'm going to wear what I want. Yeah.
6: This is true. But yeah, it's the whole bathroom thing, I was like, he was 18 and I'm like, oh my God.
3: Yeah, no. Yeah. At 18, I wasn't walking in to my dad in the shower having conversations with him.
4: How did he react when you were like, what are you doing?
6: I don't think he thought anything of it. And I awkwardly didn't want to say anything to my like new boyfriend. And I'm like, weird. A few years later, I did.
4: Yeah, right.
3: Something quite
6: sweet. And he thought nothing of it.
3: Families just being so completely comfortable with each other that there's just, it is what it is.
4: I remember pretty much until I moved out, like chatting with dad and he'd be nude in front of me. Is that weird?
3: No, I don't think it is weird. I just think it's weird if you didn't do that. Like, if my dad walked out nude into the kitchen in the morning, I'd assume, like, that the house was on fire.
4: Yeah.
3: We had to evacuate in an emergency.
4: I was 18, living at home, I moved out when I was, maybe 19. I remember just walking into mum and dad's room, dad would get out of the shower, he's drying.
2: Oh, that's fine.
4: And I'm having a chat with him.
3: But what about your sisters? Would he do that to your sisters? Would he walk up to them nude? No,
4: I reckon, no. It was in his room. I went to him.
2: There's a difference between getting out of the shower and getting dressed and being nude and parading around the house and doing
4: the tasks.
3: I also disagree. I don't want to see my dad drying off. No. I don't want to see
4: him. Especially when he bends over to the feet. Like,
3: no. Deanne, good morning. No. You're in a nudist family.
7: Morning, guys. Well, it was just mum and I growing up.
3: Yeah.
7: But she was forever walking around the house nude. But the worst thing she did, and always in the summer, she would sit down at the dinner table totally topless.
2: Wow.
7: Sitting across from her going, can you please put something on? I'm staring at your
2: And she obviously,
7: food.
2: She didn't care.
7: No, she didn't care.
3: No.
4: You can imagine mum sitting there. You got wrist rolls, you mash.
2: And mum's boob.
4: Eating your canton.
7: Staring at the boobies. Yeah, and it was beautiful.
3: What did she say? She just wanted to free the nip? She was just happy?
7: She was just like, I'm just happy, I'm hot.
3: Yeah, I'm hot. And it's my house.
4: Mummy, you're a little bit of mash here.
2: Oh.
3: You couldn't because you'd be picking food out of your chest hair all the time.
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1: So we're talking about celebrities and what they did as jobs growing up. Where did you work, Jase?
2: David Jones.
1: You're at David Jones.
3: First job.
2: Sold overpriced TVs to rich old ladies.
1: David Jones is quite bougie for a first job.
2: Yeah, my sister worked there.
1: I worked at Gloria Jean. Oh, yeah, you got in on the family.
2: Yeah.
1: I worked at Gloria Jean's.
3: Does pamphlet delivery
1: count?
3: That was my first job in conjunction with Target. I did both. I did two.
1: First job, cash in hand.
3: Very
2: scream pamphlet delivery.
3: Yeah.
1: What do you do when you do that? Just walk the streets and put things
2: in
1: people's letterbox?
2: Bin.
3: Oh, you don't. I mean, I did.
1: Well, didn't you have to prove that they'd been delivered?
2: That's why you do a couple of streets.
3: They're like check houses. So there were check houses, like
1: the
3: company would, and they'd check to make sure they received the junk mail.
2: The minute you knew what the check houses were.
3: You also had to fold the pamphlets the night before.
2: Oh, yeah.
1: Oh, that screams paper cuts.
2: Don't. Huddy, my 10-year-old, was looking at getting into it, and I'm like, nah, because I've got to go around and pick up the boxes of pamphlets for you. And
1: heaven forbid you have to help him.
2: No, because it would turn into some sort of little, like, sweatshop at our place.
3: You'd end up doing it.
2: Yeah, exactly right, Clint. What?
1: Help a kid out. He wants his first job.
2: There I am on a Tuesday night, bloody folding Lubemobile pamphlets for 6 hours, and he's off playing PlayStation.
1: The folding's too much.
2: Yeah, no,
1: surely in this day and age they're pre-folded.
3: Pre-folded.
1: Anyway, an article has come out about a bunch of Australia's biggest celebrities.
3: Oh, great.
1: And what they did before they became famous. I'm talking Chris Hemsworth, Margot Robbie, Nicole Kidman, Hugh Jackman, Liam Hemsworth, Kate Blanchett.
3: The biggest.
1: The big dogs, right? So I've got a pop quiz for you guys.
2: Let's go.
1: It's multiple choice.
2: Okay.
1: Chris Hemsworth's first job.
2: Okay.
1: Was it A, working at a mechanic fitting tyres, B, working at a pharmacy cleaning breast pumps, or C, working in an ice cream shop unpacking and replacing the cones?
2: Ding, breast pumps. I've seen in an interview.
3: Oh, have you?
1: You are correct.
3: All right, smarty pants.
1: Breast pumps at the pharmacy.
3: Really, at the chemist?
1: Mechanic, clean. Well, not, he's not a mechanic.
2: Well, he was with the breast pumps.
1: And put them back together.
2: Yeah.
3: Wow.
1: So
3: he's walking past the chemist and he saw an ad in the front window and he's like, yeah.
2: Or saw him just looking at the breast pumps and thought the kid's into it.
1: We'll shout out a bit of work. To all the kids working in pharmacies. You too could be Thor one day. Margot Robbie. Did she work at A, surf, dive and ski? B,
2: she screams
1: Hoyts,
2: surf, dive and ski.
1: Yeah, she grew up on the Gold Coast. Or C, Subway. Was she a sandwich artist?
3: I'm going to go the Subway option.
2: What was the second one?
1: Hoyts. She was a sandwich artist.
2: Oh, was she?
1: She was.
3: A woman after my own heart.
1: Shout out to all the kids working at Subway. You could be Barbie one day.
2: Mate of mine worked at Subway, and when you got a job, you had to go to Subway University.
1: To become a sandwich artist.
2: Yeah.
1: They do it immaculately.
3: Imagine being welcomed by Margot Robbie.
2: She should eat there for free. She shouldn't have to pay.
1: Would you like the Thousand Island sauce on that, sir?
3: Yeah.
1: She would have been like 14, I imagine.
2: Surely she'll have some sort of Subway gold card now.
1: Surely.
2: She's alumni.
3: Yeah.
1: Nicole Kidman.
3: Oh.
1: Was she, before being one of the most famous actresses in the world, A, a remedial massage therapist, B, a teaching assistant, or D, C, a dance instructor? I don't know where D came
2: from. Remedial massage.
1: Remedial massage.
2: No.
1: Dance instructor.
2: Teaching assistant.
3: But they all seem like quite
2: big jobs
3: for a 15-year-old.
2: Like remedial massage, you'd hope they were qualified.
3: Although she looks like she has nice fingers.
2: I remember the giant hands in that shot of the Oscars that time. It's like massage.
1: Oh, the clapping.
2: Yeah, the clapping.
3: Let's go massage.
2: Imagine those hitting
3: your
2: back.
3: Should we go massage?
2: We're going to lock in massage, please.
1: Guys, you've nailed it.
2: Have we?
1: She's at remedial massage. She was.
2: Imagine those giant hands.
3: Yeah, she's got big clappers, hasn't she?
2: Get rid of the little.
1: Okay, Hugh Jackman. Was he a surf instructor?
2: No.
3: No, surely not. Nah, he's too.
2: Dance instructor. He's magic.
1: Did he deliver leaflets for local businesses or was he a clown?
2: Clown.
3: A clown?
2: Clown. Guaranteed.
3: Why? Because it's a bit theatrical.
2: Yep.
1: He was a clown.
2: Oh, there we go.
3: Geez, we're good at this.
1: What was her name? What was your clown, mate?
2: Oh, Shorty Brown the Clown.
1: Shorty Brown the Clown.
2: She's still available if you're in the Byron Bay area.
3: Is she?
2: Yeah. Oh, yeah. She does fire breathing and bubbles and all that. And
3: You got a code for us?
1: Liam Hemsworth.
3: Oh.
1: The youngest of the Hemsworth brothers.
3: Oh.
1: Did he work at Kmart?
3: Mm-hmm.
1: Did he work at Donut King? Or did he work at Baker's Delight?
2: Here's what I'm thinking, Clint. My gut says
1: Liam
2: Kmart,
1: Hemsworth.
2: Right. That means Lauren would have had to come up with the other options, and I just can't see her coming up with Donut King. It's a bit rogue.
3: So you think Donut King?
2: So I think Donut King must be the right answer because I can't imagine her going.
3: I reckon it's either Donut King or Baker's Delight.
2: No, it's not Baker's Delight.
3: Okay.
2: No, he's not wearing the hat. He's
3: Liam
2: Hemsworth.
3: He could be a
2: do-getter. He's not. Nah, he ain't wearing
3: that. Are you sure? Do-getter?
2: But you see what I mean about, like, her mind wouldn't go, okay, we need to fill the other ones with fakies.
1: The way your mind works to work this out.
3: Sandwich or toast sliced? I can see him saying that.
2: He's not. No. With the hat?
3: Yeah.
2: The hat?
3: Yeah,
2: no. Yeah. He ain't grabbing finger buns.
3: Sourdough or dark rye?
2: Do you want the finger buns in separate bags? No.
3: All right, what are we doing?
1: His second job. Do you want me to tell you his second job to see?
3: Yeah.
1: That was at graduation. A bowling alley.
3: Oh, graduation.
2: Donut King. It's Donut King. I'm telling you. Okay, lock it in.
3: Well, let's go Donut King. We've had good luck so far.
2: Is it Donut King?
1: He wore the hat and he worked at Baker's Delight.
2: He was not. He was a do-getter.
1: He wore the hat. Aren't they bun experts or something?
3: Oh,
1: he was a baker
2: amazing.
1: At Baker's Delight.
2: Oh, he was a baker, so he wasn't front of house. There you go.
1: He would have been sitting front there going, of house.
2: Have you got your little Baker's Club membership card? It's
3: sometimes
2: no. Just give me the finger buns.
3: Sometimes when it's busy, the bakers have to come out and serve.
1: Yeah, oh, he would have been front of house. He's too pretty to be
3: with
1: down
3: with all the flour and the dough on their hands.
1: Yeah.
2: Oh. That's when you know it's fresh.
1: There you go, guys. Everyone started
3: somewhere. That was amazing. Star.

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0: 13 24 10 is our number. We're doing tantrums today, guys. Adults or kids?
1: Either or.
2: I love it when an adult throws a child-style tantrum. Remember when my girlfriend was just at, she was so tired. She got three kids. She was driving home and she she ordered schnitz. And she got in there to pick it up and they'd mucked up her order and wasn't ready. And she just got in her car and just bawled her eyes.
1: A wrong order can do that to best and of us.
0: Like it's a breaking point.
2: It's just breaking point. And she just cried. She goes, I cried for about 5 minutes. Oh. And then I walked in and to pick up my schnitz and you could tell I'd been crying. She got her schnitz. She got in the car and she just sobbed eating it on the way
0: home.
2: And
0: the problem is...
2: And then she was fine. And then the next day she couldn't stop laughing about it.
0: But it's still, it wouldn't have lived up to the hype eating it on the way home.
2: Yeah.
1: Now, Jace.
2: I want it now. I don't want to wait 5 minutes.
0: I've been there. Poor
1: kids
0: thing.
1: Kids cry a lot.
0: Oh, Clint. Oh, mate.
1: So the other day, Leo, the oldest nephew was crying.
2: About
1: what? And Ollie, he had a mini tantrum. And then Ollie, the youngest, started crying because his older brother was crying as well. He threw his own tantrum.
2: What, because he was sad for his brother?
1: He didn't want to be left out. So he chucked a wobbly, kicking... You know, crying.
0: Don't mate. Either 10-year-old come home yesterday. He was sick. And
2: he's sick now.
0: And the four. Again? I think he was chucking a sick.
1: One of your toothaches.
0: And the 4-year-old.
2: Fell off the trampoline again.
0: The 4-year-old was trying to shut the blind so he could rest. And Huddy's like, no, I'm fine with the blind in my room being open. And that was it. The 4-year-old lost it. He's like, the blinds must be shut. He's sick. I'm like, he doesn't want the blinds shut. It doesn't matter. It's his room.
2: Oh, and Archie had a tantrum because Hudson wanted the blind. Oh. Kids, man.
0: Well, wait till you hear this story. And 13 24 10 is our number.
1: Get involved.
0: Yeah. Have you witnessed or were you a part of an adult chucking a tantrum?
2: Or a kid.
0: Yeah. An entire flight had to deal with this.
1: That's
0: one.
1: The worst.
0: This was overseas. A cross-Canada flight. It was happening late at night. It was taxiing out to the runway about to take off.
2: Mm-hmm.
0: One of the flight attendants noticed that a child was not in his seat. He was standing on the seat.
2: Oh, gosh, no, sit down.
1: You need to be in that.
2: Dangerous.
0: The parents are trying to put the child in the seat. The flight attendants start helping. The kid chucks the ultimate tantrum.
2: And if the
0: flight
2: attendants have to stand up, then the pilot has to stop moving.
0: So they cannot get the kid in the seat. They taxi back to the terminal to offload the family, right? The family, my heart goes out of the family.
1: Embarrassing.
0: Exactly. Like, you feel terrible.
2: I'll sort your kids out.
0: Oh. You know what? I used to have that attitude, and now being the one there trying to cable tie them to a seat, like, my heart breaks for them.
1: You can't be using cable ties.
0: Nice. Wait for this. They get back to the terminal. They offload the family. By the time the pilot fills out the necessary paperwork.
1: No. Don't tell me.
2: The pilot's out of hours.
0: They've hit curfew.
2: They can only work for...
0: Plane can't take off anymore. They've got to disembark the entire plane. Canceled. And everyone has to stay in a hotel for the night and fly out the next day.
1: Wouldn't you?
2: Does the kid get put on a no-fly list till it's like 10 or something?
1: Kids in jail.
0: See, we self-imposed our 4-year-old on a no-fly list.
2: But we've put you on a no-fly list. Because we know where the 4-year-old gets
1: from.
2: She was
1: only carry on when we were in the air.
0: Oh, go to America! I was good on that plane.
1: Oh.
0: I thought I was good. So why you guys got a different flight back? Did you really want to stay for the Backstreet Boys?
1: Many reasons.
2: Stayed for 2 more days because we needed some time out from the flight over to America. All right.
1: They just sort of like crack wobblies over the funniest things, don't they? Like, I recall again,
2: the term crack a wobbly.
1: I put sauce on one of the children's, I think it was sausage or steak or something.
0: No, they didn't
1: want sauce. They wanted it on the side, and then they started crying. It's like, no.
0: Yeah, I know. That's why they got the bento plates now.
1: Oh, because you got compartments for all those things.
2: What? So things don't touch?
0: Yeah, I think I lost it once when I was young at Sizzler because they put salad on the fish and chip plate. And then I remember, I just distinctly remember
2: my
0: mum.
2: You would 100% do that at the ripe old age of 43 also.
0: I just remember my mum saying to the girl, fish and chips, no salad can be on the plate. If there's salad on the plate, he won't eat it.
2: And you wonder where your kids get it from. They are mini Jasons.
0: 13 24 10 is our number. We're talking tantrums. I'm interested to see if we get adult or kid tantrums next.
2: Okay. Yeah, but that's tantrum worthy if someone throws out your breakfast.
0: Oh, I was just telling Lauren before, Clint.
2: Here we go, another tantrum. Off you go.
0: This was justified.
1: Don't chuck a tantrum.
0: I would have been like maybe 21. I was living in Perth, so away from home, missing my family.
2: You're an adult.
1: And you're in a major capital city.
2: And you're 21.
0: I'd worked a massive work day.
2: And three hours on breakfast radio.
0: Can you guys just go with me here?
2: Yeah, he was exhausted.
0: And I had a girl around at my place.
1: Oh, jeez.
0: And I ordered Thai.
2: Okay, this is definitely made up. Yep, So he was at home alone and he ordered Thai. Yeah. And then what happened?
0: I begged the delivery driver to stay so I had company. And I opened it and they'd put carrot in there and I'd ordered no carrot. And I burst into tears. And the girl left early and
2: your
0: I said to Lauren.
2: Friend. I can't imagine why she left early.
0: I just
2: after
0: know.
2: Crying over the carrot.
0: Like looking back now, I can imagine her ring of friends going, he was crying about carrot. Mm. Never saw her again.
3: I don't think it was the carrot.

0: 13 24 10 is our number.
1: It's so public as well, isn't it?
0: Oh yeah, we're talking tantrums.
1: Ashy, good morning.
2: Good morning.
1: Was it you? Was it a child? Who was it?
2: It was a child. I'm a teacher in secondary grade.
3: Yep.
2: So this was a child in year 7, and apparently nobody says no to him. And I had to say no when he wanted a drink and acrylic paint.
3: What did he want? A drink and a coat of paint?
2: Yeah, like my acrylic paint. Like they're poisonous. You can't drink them.
0: Oh, you want to drink the paint?
3: No.
2: Yeah, he wanted to drink the paint. And then I said no. And then he started crying, saying, nobody says no to me ever.
3: Oh. And he's in year 7.
2: He's in year 7.
0: Oh. The poor kid was dehydrated, though.
3: Oh, Ashy. What happens then? Do you just have to just stand there and watch him have a little tanty?
2: That, and then plus, obviously, I can't control the class. I have like another 30 kids.
3: Yeah. Mm. I would have said, drink the paint.
2: It's a lot.
3: Yeah, yeah. Work it out for yourself.
0: That's the difference. Though.
3: You would have said, I'm not a teacher.
0: You would have said, here's the bottle of paint, knock yourself out. Can't do that.
3: No, you can't be doing that.
1: All right, Ashy, there you go.
3: The tantrums at school, like I'd be too embarrassed. Like, I probably cared too much about what people thought of me to do that at school because I'd be like, everyone's watching. But when you're little, you sort of...
0: Yeah.
3: When you're little, you're not aware. And when you're old, you don't care. But those teenage years...
1: You don't cry then.
3: Oh, no. Do it at home, behind closed doors.
0: Hey, Jess.
4: Hey, how are you?
0: We're great. What was the tanty over?
4: So I had twins that had just moved into their big rooms. Twin girls, they're about 3. And my one fierce daughter... she was very upset. Because
3: hang on, is her name Disney?
4: Her name is Disney, yes.
3: What's the other one called?
4: Amnesty.
3: Oh, Amnesty?
4: Yeah. Amnesty.
3: Okay, yep, so
4: yeah,
3: Disney's moved into her room.
4: Yeah, so they're in the room, everything's all lovely and, you know, when you paint the walls, you're like, I don't even know I'm putting this much effort into it because no one else cares.
3: But
4: I put the posters up on the wall, like, you know, like the sort of like name cards and, you know, little placements. Cutesy things. And Disney was very upset that hers was below Annecy's.
3: She thought it would what?
4: So Annecy's name and posters were above Disney's. And Disney's like, no, I'm on the top. So she's very upset with the placement.
1: Doesn't for Annecy go above
0: he's got
1: D
0: you there.
1: For Disney?
0: He's got you there.
4: That, look, you know, how are you going to compromise with the 3-year-old?
3: Yeah, 3-year-old twins, I agree.
0: Oh my God!
4: I could have like just switched it around. I just didn't care that much. So it was very dramatic, you know. And they had their kind of, you know, their birth, you know, like
3: tantrum, proper tantrum.
4: Yeah, literally full tantrum. So she had taken her. Said, well, you know, you just need to calm down. Not a big deal. We can switch it later or something. So she took it upon herself to sort of take them off the wall and just smash them on the ground.
0: It seems quite traumatic. Any idea where they get it from?
4: No, like,
3: Jess, can I ask, is Disney spelt like as in Disney World? Disneyland?
4: Yeah.
1: Oh, it's a beautiful name.
3: Was it inspired by Disney?
4: Easy.
0: She's got a bloody cruise ship named after
4: Disney.
0: Her.
4: Everything Disney. Yeah, it's really easy because I can buy her like a hoodie. I can buy her lots of things, and they'll just say Disney. You know, it's pretty convenient.
0: Perfect.
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3: Bitch, and I'm Alexia Napola.
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5: Hey!
6: Ladies.
7: Hello.
6: Good morning. Welcome to Australia. How much fun are we having so far?
7: Oh my gosh, I love it here. It's fabulous.
8: Yes, it's everything I dreamed of and even more. You have the most beautiful city. I love it.
6: Hey, ladies, you're obviously in different franchises. One is Salt Lake City and the other is Miami. How often do the franchises cross over and do you ever get to spend much time together like this?
8: Well, Meredith comes a lot to Miami.
7: Yeah, I mean, I travel a ton, so I do get to see a lot of the other women from the other franchises. But we have BravoCon, we have, you know, the Hey You Fest, we have some other smaller fan fests in the U.S. as well. And so obviously at those events and, you know, you get
8: And I feel
7: some
8: like some girls, like some franchises are more connected than others.
6: Yeah.
8: You know, I feel like Salt Lake City and Miami have always been like close and tight. You know,
5: but
8: I feel
5: you two like each other,
8: Yes,
6: we do. But do you beef with the other franchises? Like, who's the one? What's the ones you don't want to hang out with?
7: You know what? I don't know that I would say there's any entire franchise that I don't want to hang out with. There are always, like, women that you are more connected with than others on every franchise.
8: For sure.
7: You know, but there's no one franchise where I'm like, oh my gosh, they're all horrible.
8: And I don't really watch the other shows. So, I'm not going to judge you and not like you because how you behaved on your show.
7: Exactly.
8: I have like my own, you know, relationships that I've made on my own, you know, by being in these events.
5: Speaking of which, Alexa, I know you guys call each other out on the show and, you know, there is a bit of backstabbing and stuff. Do you watch your own series sometimes and get shocked? Like, are you seeing it for the first time when we see it? Ooh. And then are you ringing the other housewives going, hey, I just saw what you said about me?
8: Oh, my God. Yes, that happens all the time because we forget. You know, we filmed this like months before.
5: Yeah.
8: It actually is edited and it's on TV. And we rewatch and we're like actually in a good place with the person already.
5: Oh, no.
8: But then we see that and we're like, oh, my God, I forgot you said that. And it starts all over again.
5: You know what? Your show is a lot of very high-profile people's guilty pleasure.
6: Oh, yeah.
5: You see a lot of celebs talking
8: about that.
5: There's some very big celebs there around the world that love The Real Housewives. Have you met some big names that are fans of the show?
7: Oh, yeah. I mean...
8: Well, many years ago for me, it was Bill Clinton.
5: I was actually at a
8: fundraiser at the Estefan's house, Gloria and Emilio Estefan's house, and there's like a line to like take pictures with Bill. And my friend wanted the picture with Bill, not me, actually. And he was just like looking at me the whole time. He wanted the picture with me. And then he was like, so when is your show coming back? Because, you know, I feel like our show's always been like, that's the $1 million question, right? Like, when is Miami coming back?
6: They are casting for a new season here in Australia for both Melbourne and Sydney, I believe. For women who are listening to this who might want to be a housewife, what advice would you have for them to try and get on the show?
8: Don't do it. No, I'm kidding.
5: All right. Thank you very much.
8: No. I'm kidding. You know, I just feel like they need to be real and authentic.
7: Yeah.
8: And pretty much that. Like, they need to know what they're signing up to do. And, you know, there a lot of good comes with it. And, you know, also bad. I mean, that is, you know, the truth.
5: Intense,
8: you know,
5: right?
8: Once you're, of course, you know, once you're a public figure, you know, that comes with a lot
7: back.
8: Of responsibility.
7: Yeah.
8: So they need to be, like, smart about it.
5: Hey,
8: but, you know,
5: quickly,
8: it definitely gives you a platform. So if you use it the right way, then it's, you know, something great, you know.
5: Ladies, enjoy your time in the country. Thanks so much for jumping on this morning.
7: Thank you.
6: Thank you.
8: So much fun.
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1: Now, I don't know if you saw this.
2: Yes, I did see that.
1: On the weekend, Jen. You can take that, Jay. I printed that just for you.
2: Thank you for that.
1: It's all right. Pabs, you saying that?
3: I woke up to that, actually.
1: Oh, okay.
2: Your poor wife.
1: Now, on Saturday morning, a lot of people would have woken up to it, to be honest, especially around the Killarney Vale and Baddow Bay area. Overhead line damage caused by a power pole transformer fire overnight put out power around the area. Now, it was affecting traffic lights on the Eastern Road at Brook Avenue, and you had to exercise caution. They got it fixed up pretty quick. But, you know, like the map that they put out to show you what areas are having the power outage. Like, it's usually a red sort of splurge over a sort of a street map. The area that was out of power along Thomas Mitchell Road and around the Eastern Road looks a lot like... well, it's very phallic. It's very phallic.
2: It's even the same colour. And it's even life-size. What you've printed out is kind of a bit life-size-ish.
1: Now, I'm going to make no remarks on size or colour, right? Because we all know they all come in different shapes and sizes and colours. But it looks like a male appendage. There's no arguing. There's no two ways about it. It is... And so as soon as I saw that pop up, pun intended, on the Central Coast Incidents page, there was only one thing I could do, and I almost got whiplash doing it.
0: Gina and Maddie, say that we were born. Run, don't walk, to the comments.
1: Yeah. And I wasn't the only one. Michael A. McCormick said, dang, nearly had a stroke trying to get to these comments. Timothy Stowe. He said, when I showed my wife this outage map, she said no and went back to sleep. Nathan Swampy Patterson, he's jumped into the comments section. If the power outage lasts longer than 4 hours, seek medical assistance. Brad said, when my power pole was on fire, they gave me a cream for that. Mark, he took it another way. You know, residents are advised that if the outage extends into the evening, prepare candles and perhaps Barry White on the playlist. Andrea Miller, she said, well, Ausgrid swears that the outage is at least 4 inches. Trista Taylor Reeve, sounds like a stiff morning for the Ausgrid people. Jasmine. She just said, electrical dysfunction? Question mark?
2: That's good. That's good. Yeah.
1: Carla, bit limp this morning, must be cold. Kylie, once you go blackout, you never go back.
2: Kylie.
1: There's so many.
2: Oh, I love Kylie.
1: Oh, boy.
2: We need to be friends.
1: Dallas, was the power cut or uncut?
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1: Gee, you did have to go and give blood yesterday.
2: I had to They took it. I had to do, like, I'm getting hot again. So I'm doing a follow up on my, you know, I see Dr. Shauna Watts about.
3: This is through menopause journey.
2: So when did you get hot? That song, it's coming back again. So I'm just was doing all that. And I don't like blood, you know, I can't watch blood tests and stuff like that. But I went into Erina just up the road here, got straight in. Because sometimes you have to sit there for so long, you take a number.
3: Yeah, take a number. So how good is it when it's quick?
2: Straight in.
1: Oh, wow.
2: It's over and done with. It was great. And that was all good. And then they said, oh, it's got on here. Because you know how you said I couldn't have brekkie?
1: Yes.
2: I was starving.
1: We knew. What's and the term? Hangry.
2: Hangry. And then he says, can you do, you right to do a urine sample as well? And I was like, oh, sure. Okay. You know me, I can wee anytime you want. So they go, oh, the toilet's just outside. So I put my jumper back on because it's cold, and I go outside and the toilet is literally off the car park, a door open straight out onto the car park. And it was one of those, didn't have like a normal lock, so I couldn't really lock it. Like I couldn't make sure for sure it was locked. You know those old-fashioned little ones, you just turn a little bit. I'm like, is that locked? Is that unlocked? So I'm sitting there
1: Can I ask a question? You don't have to answer it.
2: Yeah.
1: But it's, I've let an intrusive thought take over.
2: Go.
1: I know how guys, and it's pretty easy for us to give a sample, right? We just have to aim.
2: Yep.
1: This
2: is my problem. You can't aim. You got no idea where it's going. This is the trick I learned. So here I am watching that no one's going to walk in on me, straight out into the car park.
1: Yeah. there's Gina from the radio.
2: Thought I recognised that. So what happens when you're a girl, it doesn't go in a straight line like you, and you've got this tiny little bottle, like tiny bottle.
1: It's the specimen set with the yellow lid, is it that kind of thing?
2: So I'm holding it down there, keeping one knee on the door as well, holding it down there, and if you can hear the wee hitting the water, it's not going in the thing. Yeah. You're missing. So I'm missing, and trying to get it. Finally got a little... Oh, it goes all over your hands.
1: See, that was where my thought went.
2: All over your hands. And remember, I'm still got my knee.
1: Sort of flicking it off your fingers into the jar.
2: Yes. Still, I've got my knee up against the door as well, so no one walks in. And then I go to pull the specimen jar out from under there. I wet my own pants.
1: Oh, no.
2: With a specimen jar. Because it went, like, keeping in mind, I've got my knee holding the door as well. And I'm going, a big swear word fell out.
1: Yeah, I bet.
2: And so there's on the floor. And then I'm thinking, how much other wee am I standing on right now? This has happened to every woman.
1: Of course, because that's the sample collecting room.
2: Yes, that's right. That's right. So I'm in there. So then you get it and I'm like, put the lid on. And then you're washing my hands. And then I'm going, I better wash the bottle because old mate's got to hold this bottle in a minute and then take the bottle in. But it is the hardest thing as a girl to do a wee sample because she goes everywhere.
1: It's like Golden Twist. One hand here, one leg there, one jar there. Hope for the best.
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2: I love it how you never rush. For anyone, you're always a touch.

0: All right. This is very different to you being in the studio with us. You're in the chair having some blood taken right now, Tash.
1: I am, yes, indeed. It's I was a bit nervous this morning. It's been the first time in a while for me, so, yeah, a little bit nervous.
0: We can't thank you enough for being one of our bloody legends. Like, not only are you in with us every week being just a legend, today donating blood, you've got the needle in your arm at the moment, the blood's being taken. Yeah, don't look at it. You know, on behalf of both Gina and I, Star 104.5 and everyone, and the person who is going to receive your blood one day and save their life, so thank you for doing this with us.
1: Oh, I love it. I'm always a regular blood giver, so I'm happy to be back. So thanks for having me.
2: Tash, you're a legend.
1: Oh, thanks, Gina.
0: What should we be doing, other than donating blood this weekend, what should we be doing this weekend across the coast?
1: Saturday. I believe you had Maddie in this morning from the Girls Who Gather.
2: Sure did.
1: She talked about one of her events, the Hot Girls Walk Club, but they've also got a yoga gathering happening as well with Josie Soulstar Healing. So that's at the Soul Space in Wyoming on Saturday. Space is limited, so you can jump on their socials. Lots of details on there. On Saturday as well, we've got the official opening of the Lucky Ones photo booth in Long Jetty. Have you guys seen that on the socials?
2: No, tell us about it.
1: It is from 7 till 5 every day. It is the sweetest little story. A couple, Sarah Kate and Dempsey, they got engaged in a photo booth in Melbourne a few years ago. Well, yeah. I actually don't know when, but recently. And they want to share that little piece of forever with people. So they've opened this photo booth, Lucky Ones photo booth in Long Jetty. The opening is Saturday night, and there's, you get three poses, two strips of photos, and it's only $9.
2: Oh,
1: another
2: wow.
1: low-cost option for something to do while you're out and about.
0: Tash, can I say you are doing a phenomenal job of doing Central Coast Weekender while you are having blood taken at the moment while reading your script off a phone. You are absolutely killing this.
1: It is doing a lot of things at once. I'm actually really impressed with myself as well. And it's like, yeah, it's a lot. Saturday and Sunday, you can get to the Central Coast Crystal and Craft Festival. It's at a new location this year. It's at the Gosford Golf Club. Entry is free. It's on both days across the weekend. And Sunday, the 16th of August, the Central Coast Wedding Trail. It's back. It's one of the biggest events that we have across the coast. From coast to hinterland, there's six venues involved. You can make a day of it. There's over 40 wedding suppliers.
2: Oh, wow.
1: Including florists, stylists, event planners, hair, makeup, you name it.
2: Fun.
1: All the things, yes. And there's a Sarah Joseph Couture runway show happening from midday at the Olive Grove in Foresters Beach. So lots of details on that one. You might want to jump on their website and check out all the information.
2: Go and say yes to the dress.
1: Yes to the dress.
0: Amazing. Tash, thank you so much. Just not only for for Central Coast Weekend. Sydney Weekend is the TV show I'm on. Just thought I'd get a little plug in there. A little plug in there. Sunday nights, 5:30 on Channel 7. But also for being part of today's Bloody Legends. And what I didn't know is that everyone who donates gets a pair of socks.
1: I'm so stoked. My feet are freezing right now, so I'm going to pop these on and be that girl with socks and sandals on, and I don't care.
2: You'll rock it.
1: Yes.
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1: Matt Preston joins us in the studio this morning, premiering on SBS Food and SBS On Demand is your new show, Matt Preston's Planting Locally. Matt, back on the telly talking food. How exciting.
2: Well, you know what you say, Matt, back on the telly, haven't really done much talking about real food. I've judged other people's food on My Kitchen Rules and obviously on MasterChef for 11 years. But to actually just wander around and eat stuff and then go, wow, how delicious is that, and tell the stories of the producers, the people who've grown it, that's a totally different experience, a real privilege.
3: I love this style of show, Matt. Like, I get addicted to all of these. And so tell us, whereabouts are you travelling? Because it's so fun to see where the food comes from. And like you say, you meet the makers. Where do you go?
2: We went to Cape Mentelle, we went to Kangaroo Island, we went to Tasmania, we went to Victoria, we went over to New Zealand to Marlborough Sounds, which is a fascinating, beautiful, kind of isolated culinary community. We went to vineyards, we went to growers of everything from abalone to hazelnuts to vines. It was just the perfect thing to do. But again, the universal story is, you know, we were in Kangaroo Island just as the algae bloom, which closed down all the oyster farmers. So these oyster farmers, these are three generations of oyster farmers. They've not been able to harvest anything, not been able to sell anything. They've been kind of forgotten about by government, and they were really hurting. You can imagine, you know, it's like they had COVID and now they've got to deal with this. So that constant challenge of dealing with the elements, whether it's weather or whether it's things like algae bloom, it makes it a really tough job.
1: Did you go anywhere you haven't been before?
2: I've never been to Kangaroo Island. I'd never been down to that area by the coast where you get the ferry to Kangaroo Island, so Port Elliot. And for me, you know, there's the filming and the story, and we want to make that kind of lyrical and delicious. It needs to be a cup of tea TV, I call it. You know, you sit there with a cup of tea and you just let it wash over you, and it should look beautiful, and you should feel something for the people that are doing it. But along the way, I get to stop at, you know, that little cafe and this little spot and pick up a Kugelhof here and do all those things. So, yeah, I found myself in some amazing locations and ate some unbelievable stuff on camera as well as off.
1: Something that we have spoken about on our show when talking about you, well behind your back, not badly behind your back, but there's always seems to be an article pop up that Matt Preston loves putting marmalade on stuff.
2: I do. How do you? You're absolutely right. I've got a number of... marmalade is one of those great things. The first award I ever won was for writing a feature on jam and marmalade making. So it's close to me. I like that whole preserving against the seasons. Marmalade is a thing of great beauty, and I have a long debate. In fact, one of the things the woman I love hates about me is that her mum cuts the zest in the marmalade thick and chunky now. It used to be small, but for me, because I like thick and chunky, all the marmalades now. And so she saw that the ultimate betrayal of her mother taking a recipe that had been in the family for three generations and abusing it into tiny chunks. So your marmalade's great, but marmalade...
1: Vegemite, was it marmalade? Vegemite one that went viral?
2: No. Vegemite and raspberry jam burnt toast, very good.
1: Yep.
2: Viral was hot cross bun, bacon... and marmalade,
1: yes. Yeah.
2: Which kind of works well. Salty, sweet, smoky, sour, you know, all those things. My old man used to put marmalade on his sausages. I had some time in the army, and one of the things you do is, you only get two things in there. You get marmalade, and you use marmalade like, say, if you've got that horrible kind of tinned beef that you've cooked over a shoddy, you know, chemical-smelling stove, you fry the tinned beef, and you put marmalade on it, and you go, oh, that actually, no, it doesn't taste quite so disgusting.
1: Amazing. Matt, we know you've got to run, but I just want to... You've judged a lot of people's food
2: over the years.
1: I was wondering if I could show you a reel that I made of my family. I've got a family of five. I've got three kids under 11.
2: Fantastic.
1: And I knocked up this taco mac and cheese. And I was just wondering if you want to have just a quick look at it. It's a very quick video, and then you can...
2: Did you call it a maco?
1: Jeez, I missed an opportunity. Where were you?
2: No, you got that. Next time you do it.
1: This is it here.
2: Oh, my gosh. Oh, my gosh, you're doing the whole thing. You're making a roux. You're doing everything
1: properly.
2: Roux.
1: Yeah.
2: You've got your Leighton Hewitt hat on. You've got a very serious face on. You are concentrating in a way no one has seen you concentrate on radio. That's for sure.
1: My wife said that face gives her the ick. When I'm concentrating in the kitchen, it gives her a massive ick. But, like, just a taco mince with mac and cheese, the family do not complain. There's no vegetables. That's probably why.
2: I think what a great idea. You know, that idea, it's kind of a cheap's quick lasagna. It's perfect.
1: Yeah, 100%.
2: But with no tomatoes, because tomatoes are vegetable and therefore the devil.
1: Yeah, well... you won't see any of that. What you will see, episode one, Matt is going to be in the Margaret River talking all things abalone, wine and marron. We can't wait to see it. It's Matt Preston's Plating Locally. Get around it on SBS, and we appreciate your time this morning, Matt.
2: Gina, Maddie, such a pleasure. Thank you. Gina and Maddie. Oh.

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1: Country music is bigger than it's ever been right now, I think. It's very popular. I mean, we're even playing a bunch of country songs here on a mainstream radio show. You won't believe what big movie star always wanted to be a country singer. When I say
2: Pee-wee Herman.
1: No, big, like physically big movie star. Yeah, Dwayne The Rock Johnson. Apparently, we've heard him sing this, and he can hold a tune. He always wanted to be a country singer. So when he was 15, he lived in Nashville, and he used to walk into bars looking for singing gigs, and because he was only 15, they wouldn't let him do it, but he really thought he might have been a country singer. Now, decades later, he's giving music another serious look, which I'm excited about. He's released a new song called Your Dad, which he co-wrote with the 2023 American Idol winner, I Am Tongi, and he rewrote it kind of with him as a tribute to his daughters. Have a little listen.

0: lyrics are beautiful.
1: Isn't that beautiful? So there's talk that he's going to do some more country music, explore it properly.
0: What do you think about his voice?
1: Oh, look, I think he's got a lot of heart in his voice. You know, you could hear that he was really singing that to his daughters.
0: Yeah.
1: And I think it could be really interesting. Okay. If he got the right producers and the right songs,
0: yeah,
1: I think he could be massive. He wants to kind of mix traditional country with old school soul. So that will be his point of difference. I mean, he sounds quite islandish. Just then, that sounded with island influence. Mm. But I'm curious.
0: Love
1: and
0: it.
1: You just
0: want everyone to sing country music,
1: don't you? Everyone, yeah, absolutely.
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1: There have been bindies.
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1: Got the three kids, 11, 9 and 7, right? Dinner time. Jeez, they didn't tell you about cooking dinner every night when you signed up to be a parent, did they? Like, I'm like, jeez, take a bullet for them, but sometimes I can't be stuffed cooking them dinner. Some nights, honestly. Especially when they're super fussy. Like, you know, having three of them with different tastes. And we had a moment last week where I went full 80s parent and just sort of cracked it. And I was like, well, if you're not going to eat this, there's no dinner tonight, right? Rather than just caving and whacking some nuggets in the air fryer with chips, which I am a soft touch most of the time, and I will do if one of them doesn't want to eat. But I made this really, really yummy, just like a macaroni bolognese, essentially. And one of them was just like nut and had a massive meltdown, and it was like a standoff.
2: Yeah.
1: It was like tumbleweeds rolling through the kitchen. Yeah. I was standing at one end at 10 paces. He was at the other. And I'm like, dude, it's that or nothing. And you know, kids can really play the long game really well. And I'm like, okay, I'm digging my heels in too. I'm going full toddler here and I'm playing the long game too. So I didn't cave. Bella was just like, I can't believe this is happening. And I'm like, it's fine. Like a little bit of 80s parenting doesn't go astray every now and then. And then I caved after about 20 minutes and said, mate, you can have a banana. There's a fruit bowl if you want, say, if you're starving. Because he's like, I'm going to starve to death. I'm like, you're not, because you pretty much smashed about 1,000 snacks when he got home from school. So you're going to be fine.
2: Yeah.
1: Anyway, so he told me he hates me. I was like, that's cool, mate. I'm just trying to be your dad. And then stormed off to his bedroom. And then about 20 minutes later, I let the dust settle. And then I rolled in. And I was just explaining that I couldn't remember in the last couple of weeks that he'd eaten a vegetable that wasn't a mini cucumber that we throw on the plate just to make it look green, right? So I got him out the nutrition pyramid, our one, not the RFK Junior one, but the nutrition triangle, and just showed him like how important it is to be eating fruits and vegetables and having a balanced diet and eating other stuff. And he really enjoys learning. So he was taking all that on. And in that moment, I was like, why don't I just start going through Google, right, and you tell me and you point out to me at least 5 or 6 vegetables that you will tell me you'll eat. And then you got stuck on potato for a little bit. He was like, potato. I was like, yeah, cool. And then he goes, sweet potato. I was like, cool. Well, I reckon potato and sweet potato could fit under the one category. Anyway, so we got to a point where we rattled off a whole bunch of veggies. And I was like, okay, let's talk about some proteins. And then he rattled off the meats that he likes to eat. And I was like, okay, so what I'm going to do is I'm going to draw up a contract. You're going to sign it. I'm going to sign it. Mum and your sisters are going to witness it. And we, as a family, will all abide by this contract, a legal binding document. And that's how we will put your dinner through the contract now. And we are now about 4 days in.
2: How's
1: and
2: it going?
1: And it's worked. He printed out the contract. We signed it. He's got it up on his bedroom wall. He loves it. And so I'll just run you through. I might even do up this template. I'll take Ziggy's name out of it and I'll put one up if anyone else is interested in this dinner compliance agreement, version 1.0, official household contract. Parties, the agreement is entered into between the providers of food, and in the brackets, that's the parents, and the eater, and then you can fill in the child's name, which we did, age 9. Terms and conditions. Terms and condition number 1 is the eater agrees to 3 genuine bites before deciding the food is liked or not. That's term and condition number 1. Okay. The number 2, the phrases yuck, ooh, and can I just have toast, plus dramatic sighing are not valid before rule number 1 has been completed.
2: This is gold.
1: Number 3 in the terms and conditions, parents agree to prepare meals with reasonable care, respect, and we will respect genuine dislikes after the fair try. So as long as you've had a crack at it and you got, you know what, not into it, fine. That's fine. We will find something else, right? Yeah. 4, compliance may be rewarded with choosing Friday dinner, movie night, or some extra screen time. Like, that is pretty loose. I should have really thought about that, because now he's just eating everything and he wants more screen time, but that's okay. We can work around that. And the agreement is governed by household rules, which is mum's common sense and dad's final decision. And then we've got the main meals, the vegetables and sides that he agrees that he'll eat, and we've all signed it, and we're 4 days in, and we haven't had nuggets. Sometimes a bit of 80s parenting comes in handy, I reckon.
2: This is brilliant. I think you have got to put this up for other parents, because I remember when Jackie was little having these struggles as well. And you feel guilty if your kid's not eating healthy, and then you 100%. Think, well, it's my fault if you're not having all the nutrients that you're supposed to have.
1: End up with scurvy is eating that much white food. It's, what's wrong with me?
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1: Back to the gym for you.
2: Well, this is more about you at the gym than me, Maddie.
1: Oh.
2: There's this thing called, it's a real temporary phenomenon where the willy can appear, thank you for stopping the music just as I said that, where the willy can appear smaller or retract after strenuous exercise. And it's got a name. It's called, I don't want to use the wheel, it's called gym willy turtling. Do you know about turtling, Maddie? You go to the gym a lot.
1: Can I say, as someone who has done multiple ultramarathons, has run, I think, 6 marathons and countless half marathons, it's a real thing.
2: It's a thing.
1: Man, after I did my 100-kilometre run, so where is it?
2: How long for? Like how long before the I didn't time it.
1: I didn't sit there with a timer, stopwatch going, waiting for it to come back. But honestly, this is, you know, when there's articles they put out, they're like, oh, is this clickbait? Is this real? Yeah. Is this real?
2: Is this real?
1: I'm happy to go, well, you know, I can confirm for you that turtling is a real thing.
2: There you go. I do like how you've done the research. Well, this is why. There's less blood flowing to the turtle and it's temporarily retracts closer to the body because a high-intensity cardio or heavy weight lifting demands for your blood to go to other areas. That's what happens. So one part of you has to work less hard so the rest of you can work harder, apparently.
1: I thought if I coughed, it was going to come out my mouth. It disappeared that far.
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1: Politics in this country is having a very interesting moment. Mm-hmm. And I love political conversations, right? Don't do much of it here, but I just like hearing people's opinions and what tickles their fancy. I saw this and I just thought it was... I didn't know if it was real or not. The first thing I saw was Channel 7 saying this.
2: Libby Joyce claims One Nation is, quote, one of the gayest parties in Australia.
1: Yeah, Barnaby Joyce.
3: What?
1: Saying that One Nation is one of the gayest parties in Australia. I went, okay, is this clickbait or... But no, he was on the afternoon edition on the ABC yesterday. Patricia, she asked him about Parminder Singh, who was a former One Nation candidate in WA, who had some very questionable things to say.
4: The candidate, Parminder Singh, described gay people as having a mental illness and argues animals are smarter than humans because he claimed they were not gay.
1: Now,
3: come on.
1: Let's. We could go into how many animals are gay, right?
3: Dolphins.
1: Yeah, male dolphins, penguins. Not only are they sharply dressed, there's a lot. Like, there's so. Anyway, like that. We'll get to the animals in a sec. But Barnaby, in his defence, said this.
5: Not much. To be quite frank, a comment like that is highly offensive in my office.
1: Yeah, and that's why that Parminder Singh was a former One Nation candidate. Back to the gay animals.
5: And to be quite frank, he obviously hasn't been around farms.
3: What?
1: What's happening around farms,
3: what
1: Barnaby?
3: What is happening? Well, I haven't been around farms. What?
1: I spent a bit of time on farms. But anyway, we got it cleared up.
4: Just, what do you mean in terms of gay animals?
5: Yeah.
1: Yeah. And then there's so much to unpack.
3: What?
1: I don't know what's going on in Barnaby's farm. I don't know what the bulls are up to. Or the geese. Or the hens. Having a good time. All right. But then it was this.
5: I don't want to say it, but I think we're one of the gayest parties in Australia.
3: He did say it.
1: One Nation.
5: One of the gayest parties in Australia.
1: And I just know that Bob Carter was sitting back somewhere thinking,
6: I mean, you know, people are entitled to their sexual proclivities. You know, I mean, let there be a thousand blossoms bloom as far as I'm concerned.
1: But
6: I ain't spending any time on it because in the meantime, every 3 months, a person is torn to pieces by a crocodile in North Queensland.
1: Yeah. So.
3: What?
1: I know.
3: A gay crocodile?
1: He's now a fabulous pair of shoes. But if you thought the Sydney Mardi Gras was the gayest party in town, you'd be wrong.
5: One of the gayest parties in Australia. One of the gayest parties in Australia. One of the gayest parties in Australia. Oh. Macho, macho man, yeah. I've got to be a macho man. One of the gayest parties in Australia. One of the gayest parties in Australia. Gayest parties in Australia. I want to take you to a gay bar, gay bar, gay bar. One of the gayest parties in Australia.
1: Okay. One Nation has a new tagline.
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1: Here on the coast, Australia's top porridge maker has been officially crowned at a competition at Pearl Beach. Now, the inaugural Pearly Spurtle saw 18 competitors battle it out for the title of porridge champion. Yep, you heard right.
2: Aye, it's delicious, but that's not how you make porridge.
1: Well, apparently it is. Three heats and a final. Contestants had 30 minutes to serve up a bowl of traditional porridge using only oats, water and salt, as well as a creative porridge dish, and the only limit was the imagination. And joining us on the line this morning is Australia's number one porridge maker. You're simply the best. Robin Reid. Hi, Rob. Congratulations.
3: Awesome. Thanks for having me.
1: Mate, can you talk us through the weekend? Like, firstly, how was it there, and when in your life did you discover you made Australia's best porridge?
3: I don't think I discovered until Saturday afternoon. it was a great weekend. It was so much fun. It was a really well put on event, and I think everyone that was there, it was surprising how many people were there, which made it all a bit more stressful as well.
1: Yeah, our producer Pabs came along. He was part of the crowd there. So talk me through the whole day. So we had three heats and a final. Did you sort of have a look at your competition and go, yeah, I've got these guys covered? Or when did you realise you might be in with a shot at this?
3: I think I'd watching the first heat, because I was in the third heat, and yeah. I was watching the first heat, and I did think to myself, if I can nail my creative dish, I'm in with a good shot. I don't know how much you know, but I didn't actually fully nail my creative dish, so I was a little bit nervous after that. I didn't quite get it finished in time. I presented two and a quarter plates of my creative dish. So right. That was I didn't win the creative section, which I think if I maybe could have got it all together, I might have been able to pull out the clean sweep. But I was pretty happy with my traditional, though.
4: So, Rob, tell us how you make your traditional. What did you win? What did you do that was special?
3: I think I used a blend of salt instead of just your standard table salt. And I got what I would say now, having the experience, the best steel-cut oats in Australia from Victoria, from a company called Dad's Oats. I bought 9 kilos of their stuff before... while I was in training, and it changed my bowl of porridge every morning, which is good. I hear that you might need to change as well on the show. You're an Instant Oats group.
4: Oh, I got top 10. Yeah, because we're in a hurry here. So how long does it... You only got 30 minutes. Does it take 30 minutes to cook that great... Because the steel-cut oats are slower to cook, aren't they?
3: It is, yeah. So I soaked them overnight in a little recipe that should stay secret for now.
1: Yep.
3: It's water and something else, and soaked them overnight, and then they take about 25 minutes to cook in the morning.
1: Okay, our guest this morning is Robin Reid, who has won the inaugural Pearly Spurtle porridge competition down at Pearl Beach over the weekend. Now, you've won this. What's next, Rob?
3: So now I've got to go to Scotland and try and win the world championship. So, I'm hopeful. I got to do a bit of practice. I got to make sure I get that creative dish nailed down. But I've started this. I've already eaten my bowl of porridge this morning. I'm back on the practice train.
1: When are you off to Scotland?
3: The competition's on the 3rd of October. So
1: okay.
3: We're still working out when we're going to go. But some late September sometime.
1: Mate, well, you know what? The whole coast is going to be behind you, because this is where it started. This is where the journey to become the world's number one porridge maker started, mate, here on the Central Coast. We are so stoked for you. Is there anyone you need to thank along the way? You know, did you get to do an acceptance speech on the day? Is there anyone you'd like to thank on the wireless this morning?
3: a little bit, I guess. My in-laws, who let us stay up in Pearl Beach at their house a lot, so that's always that's probably how we've got the connection.
1: Yep.
3: My wife for entering me in the competition, despite the fact that she didn't think I could win.
1: She just wanted the weekend at Pearl Beach. That's what she wanted.
3: That's it, yeah. And then all my friends and family and my kids who have had to eat porridge every day for the last 6 weeks, four to 6 weeks. So they're pretty sick of it, I think.
1: Amazing, Rob. Well, congratulations on behalf of everyone here at Star and on the coast, mate. Awesome. We are going to be following this journey with you off to the world, mate. Get back in the kitchen and perfect that recipe, and we'll be following you all the way to Scotland, mate.
3: Will do. Thank you very much.
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2: What a joy it is right now to be joined in the studio by the one and only Phil Burton. Good morning, Phil.
3: Good morning, guys. Thank you so much for having me. I really, really appreciate it.
2: How was the trip up the M1? All good?
3: It was very painless this morning.
2: How
3: just,
2: good?
3: You know, jumping on near Hornsby there and whoop, straight up. Traffic going the other way.
2: Now, we should just clear the air because...
3: Sounds serious.
2: Well, you've met producer Pabs for the first time. You're a three-timer on the show. Friend of the show now. Three-timer.
3: I'm a veteran. You can call me a veteran.
2: This is first time meeting producer. Producer Pabs.
4: He's excited.
2: He's famously not a morning shower guy. He is a nighttime shower guy. And so breakfast radio today.
3: So I shouldn't have hugged him before when
2: well,
3: I came
2: no,
3: in.
2: Well, the good news is good. We came in this morning and said, geez, you look different. He's like, yep, I had a shower. Well, I had to have a shower because Phil's coming in.
4: Yeah.
2: So he's showered
3: well,
2: for you,
3: I
2: Phil.
3: I am incredibly flattered. Thanks,
4: Pabs. He's got a little man crush, so just, you know, do with God, that what you
5: wow.
4: want.
5: Well, I don't know if we've got time for that, but I, yeah.
2: Oh, no, we don't have time for that. We're here to talk about Phil, not you.
4: He was going to tell you how much he loves you.
3: That's okay. You can tell me later. That, yeah. Yeah, tell me that later over coffee.
2: Phil by Phil. What is Phil yes. by Phil?
3: Well, Phil by Phil is exactly that. It is Phil Collins songs by Phil Burton. So... Oh, listen to that banger. I mean, come on, I can't wait to sing this one. So, yes, I've put together a show where I am singing the best songs of Phil Collins, and it's going to be spectacular. It's going to be great fun. I've got a big band behind me.
4: Yeah.
3: I'm basically going to try and do to the songs what Phil Collins did to the songs when he did his shows live, which is just have this spectacular, fun time. I don't know if you've ever seen him live, but really amazing, really amazing.
4: Are you going to jump on the drum kit?
3: Well, I'm not a drummer, but I can play a bit of percussion. So,
4: okay.
3: Yeah, I'm kind of halfway there.
2: And the dress code is no jacket required?
3: Exactly. Brilliant, exactly. Great. Very clever.
2: That's one for the Phil Collins fans. why Phil Collins? What was it?
3: Well, I think, I mean, he was the king of the 80s. He really was. Mm. And for me, I grew up in the 80s. That was when I really started getting into music full time. And I think just the songs, the quality of the songs that he just kept releasing over and over again, you know, One More Night, Studio, Billy Don't Lose My Number, Take Me Home, all these incredible songs.
4: So many good songs.
3: Yeah, just to create a show out of those songs has just been, so far, has been just so much fun.
4: It's really so nostalgic. Like for me, I grew up on this, so all of my generation are going to come along and go, this is us.
3: Yeah, that's right. I mean, and like I said before, if you've ever seen Phil Collins live, even if you haven't though, just... The experience of seeing him perform was pretty amazing. The musicianship was absolutely top notch, but so was the grandiosity, I guess, of the show. Just he put on just an incredible show. Really, really and fun. Everyone up on their feet dancing the whole night.
2: So. I guess it was a time too, Phil, where music was the most important part. It wasn't what you looked like. It wasn't a TikTok hook. It was just if the song was good, it was good.
3: Yeah, that's right. And definitely with Phil Collins. I mean, he's anytime you see
2: no
3: online
2: Paris
3: nowadays,
2: model. No.
3: Yeah, that's right. It's not about his clothing. It's not about his look. He was short. He was balding. There's, you know, nothing particularly brilliant about his look, but he didn't need that. Mm. So, and the same with me. I'm not going to try and bother with the look so much.
4: Come on, boys, we're just talking about what great hair you have before you
3: came
4: in here.
3: Thank you. I really appreciate that. But you know what? I'm going to love the fact that I don't have to go and pick a really nice suit or a nice jacket for this show. I can get out there just, you know, I'm not going to go out there
2: you don't
3: stubbies
2: have to go
3: in a singlet, but...
2: The Kennard's storage, the human nature, and pick out one of the jackets
3: exactly.
2: that you've got on
3: you've
2: ice
3: been
2: somewhere.
3: Me around.
2: It's happening at Wyong Lee's Club, Saturday, October 10, Phil by Phil. It's going to be a ripper of a night. You can get your tickets at philburton.com.au. Talking about, like, growing up and you then moving into music yourself.
3: Yes.
2: Is that still what gets your juices going? Because you're doing a lot. Like, we see you on the morning show filling in for Laz every now and then. You did the Great Outdoors, saw you go off to Africa. You're doing bits and pieces here and there. Is music still your love?
3: Well, yeah, it is. Well, I love doing that sort of thing. Like
2: Lee's Club, Saturday, October 10, Phil by Phil. It's going to be a ripper of a night. You can get your tickets at philburton.com.au. Talking about, like, growing up and you then moving into music yourself.
3: Yes.
2: Is that still

0: just love definitely still music and live performance. I just love getting out there on stage and doing it. I was just, funnily enough, last night I was with my son at a school performance in Chatswood, and I was just like one of the class parents, basically,
1: yeah.
0: And standing in the wings, basically helping them out to for their performance. I actually said to my son, "This is my second favorite time of a day." And he's like, "What do you mean?" I said, "It's that anticipation of going out on stage is my second favourite time."
1: Oh, wow.
0: And he said, "Why is it your second?" And I said, "Well, because the first is when I get out there, of course."
1: Yeah,
0: so, yeah, singing on stage is still my first great love. So
2: our guest this morning is Phil Burton. I was listening to, on the way in this morning, I was going through a whole back catalogue. Like, I went back to 1996, Telling Everybody, Human Nature.
0: Oh, wow.
2: Yeah, and I was, because those songs, and I think, you know, I think it's fair to say that the people who are listening to those songs the first time round now, a lot of them will be parents themselves. And they might be in the car at the moment with their kids going, "Okay, Human Nature, educate me, tell me a little bit about it." I think they don't understand, might not understand how big that moment, I think from 1996 that to like 99, 2000, when it all just went bang. How big it was for you guys. Like, there wasn't a sleeveless shirt that wasn't worn by one of you in Australia. When you think of that time, what's the first memory of the bigness of Human Nature when it first all happened? If you're writing that chapter, what's the first memory that comes to you?
0: I think it was just the onslaught of things starting. It's just basically, you know, before then we'd been doing club shows for a few years, like a cabaret type show, and suddenly we released our first single and just, it was like someone had just planted their foot on the accelerator and just off we went. So for the next 4 to 5 years, it was just nonstop. And I think, as looking back on it, I mean, it was exhausting but so exciting at the same time. It was like our life had suddenly been put on fast forward. And I think that's probably the thing I remember most, is just the intensity
1: of it. What was the biggest show you ever played, like the biggest crowd, biggest show?
0: The biggest show we ever did on our own was probably at the Rod Laver Arena. We did a show there,
1: wow.
0: So that was about 20,000 people.
1: Jeez.
0: That was headlining. But as a support act, the biggest show we ever did was on the Michael Jackson tour through Europe in 1997. We played at Hockenheim, the German Formula One racetrack. They set up a stage
2: wild.
0: There with the grandstands. 105,000 people.
1: Wow. Did you feel any different in front of 105,000 to, you know, say Wyong when you're coming up here and there'll be 300 or 400 or however many.
2: At the Lakes Club. Yeah.
0: Just a little bit different. But it's funny, when you see a crowd that big, it starts to blur off into the distance and you can't really tell the people. It's just like this sea of colour. So it's so you still get out there and just and do your thing, but my goodness, just to hear that it's over 100,000 people watching you. Just amazing.
2: Thank you so much for so much time this morning as well.
0: Oh, no, like, thank you for having me. I really, really appreciate
2: making the trip up the M1. And go and see Phil. PhilBurton.com.au is where you get the tickets.
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1: Robert Irwin's just been teaching me about catch, tag and release.
2: Yes.
1: Good to see you, mate.
2: Good
1: thanks
2: to
1: for coming
2: see you.
1: In.
2: Yes. Yeah, we've been talking crocodiles.
1: We have been.
2: I just got in from Cape York. I've been catching crocs for the last, 2 weeks.
1: So you catch, then you tag, then you release.
2: You catch them, you put, a little GPS tracker on them, let them go again. We've done this for a long time. This research project's been going on for, 20 years. Mm-hmm. So, where they do, where they go, what they do, what they eat, their social structure, their body temperature. We found out crocs can hold their breath for 8 hours.
3: What?
2: It's crazy.
1: I noticed when I went to Australia Zoo and I saw you guys do your show.
2: We were in there feeding crocs when you came. Yeah.
1: But I did notice that you sent Chandler into the water.
2: Oh, yeah.
1: Bimby's partner.
2: Oh, yeah, yeah.
1: So I was like,
2: he's expendable. He'll be like, no, I'm kidding.
1: Find another partner.
2: I always make that joke. I'm like, okay, we need someone expendable to get in the water with the crocs. Chandler's the best. He's awesome. He's just boots and all into everything. So, Bindi found a good one with him.
1: It's now, Ricky's really cool. Going to talk to you about the Logies in a second, but just as an offside, I've hosted the Aries a couple of times, all right?
2: I need some tips.
1: Well, I'll just say, though, the music crowd are a little bit more cool. The TV guys are a bit more up themselves.
2: Oh,
1: so I think you're up. It's a bit tougher than catch tagging and releasing on Sunday, in front of all those TV
2: guys. The crocodile's going to feel safe in a minute. 100%. This is going to be, yeah.
1: But congratulations on the gig. Congratulations on everything. You're dominating everything, but congratulations on hosting the Logies Sunday.
2: Thank you. Yeah, well, I'm a conservationist. My job is to try and get my message into different rooms, and what an insane platform to do that. But also, I look at my dad has been involved with the Logies, back in the day for a long time. He was always into it, and he was inducted into the Hall of Fame. I remember watching that, really vividly. It's very special. It's kind of been part of our family, obviously, for a long time. And so to get in there and actually host it. How cool. I think it's the first time a zookeeper or a conservationist has ever hosted the Logies. I'm this is a win for the work that I represent, really.
3: It's pretty amazing. But what is your approach to hosting? Because everyone that's hosted it kind of brings themselves to the role.
2: Yeah.
3: What is your approach? Because you're a little sneaky one. I watched you on Dancing with the Stars in the US.
2: Yeah.
3: Can you actually get out of here? Because what do you mean you can move like that?
2: I don't know. Thank you.
3: Are you going to be bringing a little bit of that to the little razzle dazzle showbiz of
2: Yeah, got to do it 100%. I want this to be my life's kind of a crazy contrast right now. I'm dancing one minute and then I'm catching crocs the next. I want that sort of vibe to really be there for the Logies, right? I really want that. But then also I'm involving a lot of my mates, in that world, and I'm kind of getting to work with people I've always wanted to work with, and it is truly a privilege to do this. But I want to celebrate the 70 years of Aussie TV and be like, there's a new generation now that are going to be carrying it on.
1: And if you feel like you're dying, send Chandler in.
2: Yeah. Chandler, get in there.
1: It was not going well.
2: He's my backup. I'm like, get in there.
3: Wheel him in like Taylor Swift does on a little cleaning cart. Just release him. Release him to the people. But what's the prep been like for hosting the Logies? Because you're hosting, but you're also up for the gold.
2: Yes, which is, what an honour. It's awesome. My good friend Julia Morris is also up for the gold.
1: I know. She's been up for it for a while.
2: Been campaigning for her hard. But it's okay. I can't give away too much, but I've started rehearsal now here, and put it this way, my body is very sore.
3: Oh my gosh.
2: My body is very sore.
3: You're dancing. You're totally dancing.
2: That's all
3: you're
2: I'll say.
3: Totally
2: dancing. That's all I'll say.
3: You are totally dancing,
2: Robert
3: Irwin.
2: I didn't say that. There could be many reasons. I've been catching crocodiles.
3: We have a little question for you. We like to get our previous guest to ask a question for our next guest, not knowing who it is. So the last person we had on the show was Melanie C.
1: Spice Girl.
3: Everyone's favourite Spice Girl, Sporty Spice. And she has a question that she would like to ask you.
2: Okay.
4: I want to ask this question. If you were a Spice Girl, which Spice Girl would you be?
1: Perfect.
2: Oh,
1: this will make the papers everywhere.
2: Sporty.
3: Wrangling crocs, doing the job.
2: Totally. I mean, it's got to be, right?
1: Do you have a question for our next guest? And we have no idea who the next guest is. So you just ask ask anything and we'll pass it on.
2: What's your favourite animal?
3: There you go.
1: Now, I will say Australian Idol's up for a big award on Sunday night. Ricky will be there. I do a little travel show called Getaway. I'm not invited, but If Getaway wins, potentially we could do a little story at Australia Zoo or something.
2: I love that, mate.
1: I think that might
2: anytime. Chuck you in there with the Crocs, you'll love it.
3: Maybe we can send a little backstory Australian Idol up to the sunny coast and do a little Australian Zoo situation.
2: Life's
3: too.
2: Life's better up in Queensland,
3: look at
2: mate.
3: Us,
2: get up there.
3: We're making TV.
1: We really are, mate. So lovely to see you. Congratulations in advance for Sunday. Cheers. You'll absolutely nail it. It's 7 o'clock on 7. You can also vote for Robert, by the way. TVWeekLogies.com.au for the gold. Good luck with the rehearsals. Get back out there, mate. And we'll see you on stage on Sunday.
2: We'll see you then. Cheers, guys. Stop.

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1: I'm just going to say it. I'm not going to be fresh on Monday. I'm going to be a hot mess on Monday.
2: Just don't do what these kids did because I don't want you to skip work.
1: Oh, no, I'll be here. I'll just be terrible.
2: They skipped school in Sydney yesterday for a little protest. Little cheeky buggers. I want to know, because I've never skipped school. I never skipped school because I was always, my attendance record was 100% every time because I was a nerd. But if you've skipped school, why did you skip school? What did you skip school for? Because
1: obviously we're not like encouraging or condoning skipping school, but you know,
2: we've all been
1: there. So you never did it, not once ever in your life.
2: Not once, never skipped school once. But that makes sense. You
1: it
2: know
1: does
2: me.
1: Make sense. It doesn't make sense that I did, but when I tell you why, it will.
2: Okay. Well, I'll tell you why I'm talking about this. Because more than 1,000 school students were skipping school to rally against One Nation. Have a listen.
3: This is what democracy looks like. This is what democracy looks like.
2: Good chanting, good stuff.
1: That was good.
2: I mean, I would suggest potentially if the protest was held on a Saturday or a Sunday, maybe they wouldn't have had the same...
1: Wouldn't be as passionate.
2: ...turnout.
1: Yeah.
2: But they skip school for what they believe is a good cause. And you said it earlier, it's lovely to see kids passionate about things.
1: Yeah, it's nice to see some kids actually out there really believing in something and really using their voice, which is what this is all about, right? Democracy is about having a voice and having that freedom of speech and being able to say how you feel and really get out there and spread the word, right? Which I think is awesome.
2: Thousands of kids, as young as 14, were at town hall yesterday. So go, kids. You skipped school and it was a good cause and you did a good job.
1: Yeah, go to school. Yeah. I used to, me and Amy Shark went to the same school. We were, you know, besties in high school.
2: On the Goldie.
1: And we used to skip out on, like, maths.
2: Oh, yeah.
1: Clearly, if you've ever heard me do Quick Rhythmic, you'll know that I was skipping out on maths. And we would either go to the music room and we would, like, just play our instruments. But it was being productive. We weren't kind of going down the back of the oval and doing whatever.
2: And
1: we were going into the music room and playing our instruments because that was our passion. We were into music. We also were into McDonald's, and there was a McDonald's near our school, and we used to go down with our friend that was a year older, and she had a car, and she would drive us down to the Macca's.
2: So you skipped the school for Macca's. That makes more sense.
1: Macca's and music.
2: Yeah, all right.
1: Macca's and music.
2: Okay.
1: You know what I mean? And we still both deeply love Macca's and music.
2: My girl at home, she skipped school because there was an alert that Coldplay were filming their Skyfall of Stars film clip in Newtown.
1: She went to that. What I would do to see, can you please send me a picture of you when you went to the Coldplay thing? You would have looked like a child.
2: Amy.
4: Hello.
2: What did you skip school for, Amy?
4: To go to the Breaking Dawn Twilight premiere at Luna Park.
1: Yes!
2: Was it worth it?
1: Which was your favourite movie?
4: Oh, absolutely.
1: What do you think was the best one?
4: I'm going to say... New Moon.
1: It was really good, wasn't it? That's the second one, right?
4: Yes. But it cost us our deputy principal running down the street saying, "I know who you are." And we still just ran. We ran and we were like, "The premiere starts in 2 hours. We've got to be at Luna Park."
2: Yeah, so good stuff.
1: Sorry. Deal with that tomorrow. Bye.
2: Lucy.
5: Hey.
2: What'd you skip school for?
5: Well, my mum was actually a teacher at my school and she also chucked a sticky to take me to see Justin Bieber live on Sunrise.
2: I remember that was nuts, wasn't it?
5: So good.
1: Nuts.
5: Real tears of happiness.
1: Really?
5: Yes, I was a huge believer in the day.
1: Were you up close?
5: Reasonably. We were standing on like some milk crates that we found to get a better look. We didn't have tickets. We were just like against the fence.
2: Did you see Koshy in real life? Did that like blow your mind?
5: Totally.
1: Oh,
2: Kylie,
1: JB.
2: What did you skip school for?
6: Hi there. When I was 14, my friend and I were stalking Brian Mannix from The Uncanny X-Men.
2: Oh, yeah.
6: And we heard he was staying at a hotel. So we called ahead and asked for his room number and they gave it to us.
1: No.
6: So when we got there, we ran up to the room, knocked on the door. And when he opened the door, we got scared and ran away.
2: Oh, my God.
1: I'm sure you weren't actually expecting to see him.
6: Well, no. We thought, surely they're not giving us the room number.
2: What's with the hotel doing that?
1: That's really bad.
6: I mean, we're talking 40 years ago.
2: Yeah, no, I get it. Yeah. I mean, people would know him now. He's on and Speaks and Specs a lot of the time. Yeah, there you go, Kylie. There you go. It's worth it. Sometimes, I mean, if you're planning on skipping school, make sure it's worth it. Star.

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1: Peking Duck dropped their debut album today. It's called Paradise.
2: I know, how exciting. Rabbit
1: It's so out that my headphones are coming out.
2: Your headphones are freaking out. You've lost one half of Peking Duck. Yeah. What's going on?
3: I mean, yeah, it's not like we even dropped the album last night. Today's release day. And he's already gone missing. What's he doing? You know, he did this when it was out, when we had our podcast. Hamish Blake, pretty a special guest.
1: Big guest.
3: Adam just went missing it's a regular occurrence now.
2: Used to it. There we go. You must have strong shoulders just carrying this.
1: Carrying this duck.
3: Oh,
1: but,
3: dear.
1: Mate, congratulations. Paradise, it's out today. And I think I've asked you this a million times, but why so long? Because you guys have been together for 158 years.
3: Yes.
1: Why now for a debut album?
3: Well, no, it's a good question. I think... We don't even know the answer to that, really. We just we're having such a good time doing singles and dropping individual tracks, and it was going good. You know, it was like, you know, a bit of a hot streak. If it ain't broke, don't fix it.
1: Yeah.
3: But we hit a point a few years ago where we were kind of sick of our current creative process, and we just thought, you know what? Let's just mix things up. Let's just dive into the studio, and instead of trying to make a song that is going to work as well as the last few did, let's just make a whole album, and then there's no rules.
2: Because what is the creative process? Because between Peking Duck, your project Yoga, and Kelly Holiday, you guys pump out so much incredible music. What is the process? I really want to know.
3: Well, you know, it was fun with the when we started, you know, working on singles way back in the day. It all started as just Adam and I in his studio in his back shed at his mum's house, and we'd set up like our own.
2: Yeah, I know.
1: Thanks, Mum.
3: And thank you, Mez. And then, yeah, we were just like jamming out with ideas, and we'd like bounce off each other. And, you know, as time progressed and he moved to LA for a bit, we were constantly working separately. And so for the album, we're like, all right, let's just, you know, get in the studio and just see what happens and have no, you know, playbook. There's no, like, you know, prior album successes we want to chase.
1: Yeah, yeah.
3: You know?
1: You're also going to be required to be at the Logies on Sunday. I've just heard about that too.
3: Yeah, well, hopefully Adam makes it.
2: What's the plan
1: for the
2: couple
1: of days?
3: Oh, my God.
2: What's
3: I can't carry that.
2: The Logies?
3: So the plan for the Logies is we're going to pull out a rabbit out of a hat and try make the most amazing live set we've ever done. Obviously, Logies is a big deal, and it's live.
1: Well, no one parties like a group of TV execs.
3: Well, you know, it's live.
2: You always bring it to life. I think I've seen you once or maybe even twice play the Logies.
3: Yeah, we did it a few years ago. It was
2: so fun.
3: And that was a really fun one. We had like G-Flip and who else? We had Maya. And
1: That was huge.
3: Yeah,
2: set the bloody stage on fire.
3: Sick.
2: It was amazing.
3: Yeah.
2: You gonna bring out Robert Irwin for a cheeky little dance break?
1: Little,
3: you know what?
1: Hey.
3: Let's manifest that, Robert. If you're listening, which I know you are, jump on stage and get your booty shaken,
1: mate. We love you guys. We're very proud of you. Paradise is out today. Debut album from the guys that we've known and loved for 158 years. As I said,
2: yes,
1: yeah. Love you, mate.
0: In the next 60 seconds, 3,000 lightning strikes will hit the earth. 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
1: It is New Music Friday. 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Peking Duck's new album, not only new album, debut album, Paradise, drops today.
2: It freaks me out still. I can't wrap my head around
1: 16 years.
2: That it's their debut album.
1: Yes.
2: I like
1: but
2: it.
1: Let's check out the title track from Peking Duck's debut album. This is Paradise. Like a song. Here it comes. Pass me water. Pass me a water.
3: Anybody out there in paradise?
2: Yeah, boys! So I have one from Jungle. They do they've got like a kind of disco 70s vibe. Back on 74 was like a huge hit for them. They've got a new one out. It's called Sunshine. It's a vibe. I love it.

0: Kasabian. You love Kasabian. You know Kasabian.
1: I saw this and I knew you were going to choose this.
0: Well, I remember when I interviewed Noel Gallagher years and years and years ago, and he said, just look out for a band called Kasabian. This is before they even burst onto the scene. So they're endorsed by the Gallagher brothers. Check out their new tune. Nothing better than this.

0: I also just noticed a cheeky little thing here. They're releasing their ninth studio album, Act 3, which is going to be the title of Beyoncé's next album, on September 4, which is Beyoncé's birthday.
1: Wow, there you go.
0: What are they doing?
1: 1 degree from Beyoncé, always. What's your last pick?
0: My last one, you're probably going to hate, and I'm here for that. It's Nico and Vince. You know the song, Am I Wrong?
1: Oh, yeah.
0: So real. Huge song, 2013, 2014, around then. They've done a little interpolation of Red Red Wine. It's called Let's... Oh, yeah.

0: 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Babs, look at me. And I take a bite of my banana.
1: Not like that.
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2: We are talking about that question on the census that got everybody talking on Tuesday night, or for those of us who haven't done it, Joel Creasy.
3: I think I have a week.
2: Yeah, you do. It's a bit of grace time.
3: I'm looking forward to it. I'm going to enjoy it. I'm going to, you know, get a nice bottle of wine, a little cheese board. Do it on Saturday. Make an event.
4: Okay. Well, it doesn't take too long. Okay. But the question, Joel, if I ask you now, do you do any unpaid domestic work at home?
3: I feel like I do, but I reckon Jack would say I don't.
2: I tell you what is included, that now that I've seen it, bumps my hours up considerably, is pet and animal care. So all that walking the dog,
4: I have to go back.
3: That counts to Jack because he does more of that.
5: Yeah. So you never walk the dog. I'm like, well, I'd love to, but I'm at work.
2: I tell you what does get me too, bloody folding clothes.
4: Yeah, I'll get told off.
2: Laundry. Oh, the worst.
3: Yeah, I think laundry is my least favourite. I quite enjoy kitchen. I'm the kitchen queen. I like cleaning the kitchen. I'll do kitchen and bathrooms.
2: Well, let's go to Belinda in Hammond Park. Hello. Now, Tuesday night, census night, you had to fill this out. Was there disagreement at your house? What happened?
6: Well, I'm going to have to go against everybody because there was actually no disagreement in my house.
3: Really?
6: I happened to be away in Brisbane from Tuesday till Monday. So I was forced to put 0 to 5 hours, and I had no grounds on which to dispute the number that my partner put.
2: Because you weren't there. Wow.
4: Did you want to, though? Because you can go back. But normally...
2: On an average week, Belinda, what would it be?
6: I reckon on an average week, I probably would be 5 to 14 or 14 or above.
2: Yeah, it'd be 15 to 29, I can tell.
3: Same.
2: Yeah.
4: What's the one thing that you don't like? Natalie was just talking about folding the
2: laundry.
4: Clothes, which I'm not a fan of either, but it has to be done.
6: Mm. Yeah, I kind of hate that as well. And I had my suspicions about whether the laundry was done while I was away because it still looked like there was an awful lot of laundry when I came back.
3: Yeah.
2: It's so annoying because you do it and then you just like have to do it again. It's the worst. Yeah.
3: I know, and it's all the things you want because,
2: because you wore them. Stuff. I know, right? Oh, it's the worst. Thanks, Belinda. That's one way to settle it. Just not be away on census night. Owen's in Byford. Hello, Owen.
3: Hi, Owen.
7: Hi, Matt. How you going?
2: Good, buddy. Now, was this a hot topic of discussion the other night at your joint?
7: I'll say it's definitely a conversation we had. what happened was, so I get home, I usually do, like, so most nights I walk the dog, I cook. At the very start when we moved in together, I was cooking every single night. I still do cook every single night, but now I'm at night school, she cooks one night a week. I know. I get home from work and after school, it's like 7:30, 8 o'clock at night, and last night, for example, I still cook.
4: He's not letting
3: Owen,
4: you go.
3: Something good's
2: hey,
3: not
2: Owen,
3: better,
2: Owen, are you okay?
3: Yeah, you're very defensive, Owen.
7: I'm okay, thank you. she ended up having a... So we did the census thing. I put, like, I took the mickey a little bit, put, like, 30 hours in. And she sends it to her, like, she's got a family group chat. She sends it to her family. Her dad turns around and goes, yeah, you are a bit of a princess, but he's right.
2: You got the back of your in-laws, Owen.
3: But is anyone telling the truth? It's like when you go to the doctor and they're like, how many drinks do you have a week? And I'm like,
4: every time.
3: Like, you know, two on a Friday afternoon.
4: Yeah, the life insurance stuff and any insurances, they ask you that question.
2: Sean, don't say this stuff out loud.
4: Okay. Oh, but I didn't say what the answer was.
2: We know what the answer was. Owen, who does the cleaning and stuff? Like, for example, who would clean the shower recess?
3: Yeah, we know you cooked last night, but who cleans?
7: On the weekend, I actually did scrub the tiles in the bathroom or the ground. She does the bathroom once a week. But when it comes to all the gritty stuff, like I mowed the lawns outside and like last night, like after I do the cooking, I get her to clean half the dishes, but then I go back and like dry them off and wipe the kitchen bench down. Because I'm very like ADHD, so when it needs to be done, it needs to get done.
2: Yeah, so you're fastidious, like, Yeah.
4: He's an absolute cat.
2: You are a cat, Joel. You're a cat.
4: Yeah. Wow.
3: Who chops the pillows I'm the pillow chopper and I'm the bed maker.
2: Yeah.
3: Because no one can make it like me.
2: No, that's true.
3: Yeah, I know where the pillows go and no one can quite chop that pillow as perfectly as I can.
2: Yeah, an essential household chore.
4: Learn that from Daniel.
3: Oh, my gosh.
4: Daniel Russo.
3: The fluffer. Yeah.

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1: A lady in the US had to get a story out there because it's been causing her financial pain.
2: Yeah.
1: Okay, here's the story. Carrie Ann Weinberger Minogue, that's what I'm going with, Nat.
3: Sorry,
1: what? How would you say that?
2: It's like spent a French way.
1: Yep, absolutely.
3: Carrie Ann Weinberger Minogue.
1: Yes, she's experienced problems with her medical coverage, Joel, because she changed her Medicare Advantage insurer to another insurer, but once the name is put on the card or the information when you're filling out the form, it doesn't fit.
3: And they've got a great healthcare system over there, so I can't imagine there's any
2: problems. There'd be no problems.
4: So this is her trying to get health insurance, and because her name didn't fit, she didn't qualify.
1: She didn't qualify, so she continued going to the physio, and at one stage you had to go and have a mammogram, which is bloody important, as we know.
4: Yes, it is. Mm.
1: And she just got all these bills racked up, and the medical insurer that she signed up with, or eventually signed up with, won't pay out at this point in time because they're looking at going, well, that's not what the information is. We haven't got your whole name on here, that we've got half of it or...
3: Because it's expensive over there. I went to a GP when I was living over there and I think it was like $700.
4: Yeah, it's crazy. Mm. Yeah. That's why, it's a long story, but that's why a lot of people, their employer pays for their health insurance.
3: Yeah,
4: if you get those benefits. But then that's another way. They don't change jobs because you're afraid of losing your health insurance.
1: But
4: we digress. So because she couldn't put her whole name in, but all the receipts were in her full name, they didn't match up. Is that what they're saying?
1: That is correct. Absolutely, Natalie. Carrie Ann Weinberger Morneau.
4: Yeah, and Morneau is spelled M-O-R-N-E-A-U-L-T. Yeah.
3: Oh, get a grip, babe.
4: That's a lot. That's too much.
3: You know those stupid boarding passes that they are getting rid of, I'm told, when you enter the country?
4: There's only a certain amount of arrival cards.
3: Yeah, so like my fiancé is a double barrel. He's Jack Stratton Smith. Hates when people drop the Stratton because Stratton Smith sounds bougie.
4: Yes, it does.
3: Otherwise, he's just Jack Smith.
4: Yeah.
1: Oh, you just want to be Jack Smith.
4: Nah, if anything, you'd drop the Smith.
3: Yeah.
1: Yes.
3: Jack Stratton or Jack Strap-on Smith.
4: Yes.
3: He's not in some circles. I don't even think there's enough boxes for him.
4: Yeah. So our amazing producer, Amy, she has a very long double-barreled surname that she married into, but which means that her kids, so one kid's called James, but the other's Charlotte, which is quite a long name on its own. And then when you add the double-barreled surname, she said that the kid isn't on her Medicare card, her name didn't fit, and so they just had to kind of put her initial. And then at the doctors and stuff, they're always going, who is this? Like, how do we know that this is the right kid? And she's confusion, long name pain, Sean.
1: Yeah. 28 letters is this one.
3: We've been laughing at Elon Musk all this time, but maybe calling his kids like X and Y, it's actually quite practical.
1: Yeah, it's easy on the Medicare card.
3: Fill
1: the passport out, bang, done.
4: We want to know, do you have a long name and does it cause you pain?
3: Yeah, it's like Natalie Bassingthwaite.
4: Yes, and that also, because that has to be spelled out every time. And this lady's would too, because Morneau, when you say it, you're like, oh, okay, is that... How do you spell that?
1: Oh, so, I know. That's hard.
4: Yeah.
1: It's every time for these people.
4: The fact that it ends in an E-A-U-L-T.
1: Yes.
3: I know. That's cruel. School would have been hard.
1: Yeah, absolutely. And we take every opportunity to pull the piss out of someone when you get it at school.
4: Absolutely. Yeah.
3: Look, it's our way.
4: Tell us the pain of having a long name. What is it that you can't do? How often do you have to spell it out? Do you give a fake name when they ask what your name is?
3: Has it got like an umlaut in there or one of those? I don't even know what that is, but I love saying it.
4: Yeah. Or a cedilla.
3: Or a cedilla.

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1: So there's a lady in America who her health insurance is stuffed up because when she went to buy the policy online, she couldn't fit her whole name into the boxes on the form. And so she just put part of her name, but now they're not paying it out because the receipts are all in her full name. And they're saying, well, that's how do we know that's you? Read out her name again.
2: Her name is Carrie Ann Weinberger Monod.
1: Yeah, really. We don't know how that
2: And it's 28 letters.
3: Wow. Remember that politician, Natasha Stott Despoja?
1: Oh, yeah, that's
3: I always thought, you know, mate, just simplify the name.
1: I know.
2: How do you spell it?
1: It had a surprise J in it, didn't it?
3: Surprise letter.
1: Let's go to Bonnie in High Wycombe. Hello. We're talking great, long Bonnie. Name pain. Who's suffering?
4: My husband.
1: How long's his name?
4: I'm just sitting here adding 31 letters.
2: 31!
3: Wow.
1: Is it simultaneously hard to spell, Bonnie?
4: No, not hard to spell at all, but the silly part is, with the long name that he's got, his nickname, what everybody calls him, is Joe. J-O-E. Three letters, son.
2: J-O-E is his nickname, yes. Of course.
4: Would you like me to tell you what
1: the name
4: is?
1: Let's yes, hear, please. Let's hear the whole thing.
4: Christopher. What?
2: Yes.
4: Jonathan. Yep. And you want my last name as well?
3: Absolutely.
4: Billsbury.
1: Christopher okay. Jonathan. Yes. Yeah, that's true. Like, if you parents, if you're naming kids, one long name, one
3: Jonathan
1: short name.
3: Billsbury. Sounds like a character from like a novel.
2: Yes, I agree. Like
3: the Famous Five.
1: Yeah. But if the first one's Christopher, the second one needs to be just like Ray. You know what I mean?
3: Yeah. Like, CJ.
1: Yeah. Mm. Yeah.
2: All right. Joe, it is.
1: Thank you, Bonnie. Joe, it is. Zelda's in Canningvale. Good morning.
3: It's too long. Thank you, Bonnie.
1: Hello, Zelda.
5: Hello, guys. How are you?
2: Good, Zelda.
1: Yeah, so Zelda already gloriously exotic. Do you have a long name?
3: Such a cool name.
5: Surname is long, and then my husband's got long name. So our surname is Jansen van Rensburg.
3: Sorry, what?
5: And then my husband's name is Stephanus Frederick. So it's Stephanus Frederick Jansen van Rensburg.
2: I can't even start with how many letters that would be. Yes.
1: So Zelda, is it difficult to fill in forms and things? What are the problems that come with long names?
5: Filling in, especially with him, he doesn't fit in. So on our Medicare card, it didn't fit in. It don't fit in on bank cards. So sometimes we just shorten it to JV Rensburg.
1: Yes.
5: Depends on how it fits in. Have a bit of issues with Medicare or when we had to go on MyGov because then with the tax office, it's Jansen van Rensburg.
1: Yes.
5: On the Medicare card is JV Rensburg, so it doesn't link up.
2: I can't pay then.
1: Yeah.
2: Sorry,
1: yeah. Yeah, can't pay.
3: Because if I got an email from you with your full name, I'd be like, well, this is spam.
2: Yeah.
3: This isn't real.
5: But just coming back to children's names, so when we named our firstborn, we just made it an M and a J, like Michael Jackson. So that's basically his name, just an M and a J. We thought.
1: So his name is MJ?
5: Just MJ, yeah. Just the initials.
1: I didn't know you were allowed to do that. That's amazing.
5: We were actually, they made my husband, we're really from South Africa, and they made, when you registered him, they made him put a full stop. I don't know what the full stop does, but they made him put MJ.
3: M.J. dot. Or
5: no, M.J. and just a dot.
1: MJ dot. I would have thought it would be M.J, but no.
5: Yeah.
3: My brain is on fire right now.
1: Yeah.
2: Wow, that is so interesting, Zelda.
1: <Isn't it?
2: laughs> Zelda, when you're marrying into a person with a long name, do you go,
1: maybe I'll keep mine?
2: Yeah.
5: Oh, I didn't think about it, but now with a few issues.
2: Bloody passport again.
3: Hindsight.
2: Here we go.
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2: I want to tell a tragic tale that I witnessed or unfolded in front of me last night. Yep. So I was walking the dog, the after-dinner walk, which is around the block, essentially. And he like, just like, he's got a definite thing. So this is what he has to do. We go up and then up the hill, around the block, down, and then he has to cross at the traffic lights to go over the other side.
3: He's very responsible.
2: That's right. Well, yeah, I get to the lights. No, he won't go near enough to the so that I can press the button. So he's just too determined to get across. Anyway, okay. So we go across. There's a little garden he likes to sniff around in. And then we walk along and it's just around the corner from where the good grocer is. And then we cross back over. And as we were walking along the footpath before we crossed back over again, I looked over and I saw something on the road. And I thought at first that it was an umbrella.
3: Okay.
2: Like just, and I'm like, why would there be an umbrella? It hasn't rained for a couple of days. Anyway, as I looked closer, it was a bunch of flowers. And it was completely in pristine condition. So
3: Ooh. So
2: it hadn't long been there because otherwise, because this is Canning Highway, it would have been run over, right?
3: Yep.
2: So and we were around the corner from where the good grocer is. And so I figured out that what has obviously happened is somebody's gone into good grocer, bought a bunch of flowers, come out, put the flowers on the roof of their car. And as they've driven off, they've come around the corner and they've fallen off and they've driven off and gone home and then turned up thinking that they're going to be a hero with a bunch of flowers for whoever their lover is.
3: Yes.
2: And then they've got there and they're empty-handed.
3: That
2: now,
3: is
2: whatever they needed
3: flattering.
2: To say with those flowers, whether it be I love you, whether it be I'm very sorry for what I did, which is why you normally buy flowers, isn't it?
3: 1,000,000%.
2: Yeah. They're empty-handed when they thought they've bought them. So then they'd just be going, believe me, I bought you flowers.
3: You've got to let it go.
2: Do you get back in the car and drive back and look for them? It wasn't a super fancy. It wasn't a floral arrangement. It was a bunch of the same sort of flower.
3: Yeah, okay.
2: But it's wrapped up.
3: I would have taken a sticker off. You would have seen how much they were. Selling back to him when he came back around for less.
2: So I looked at them and I thought, do I take them home? They're in great condition. They hadn't been run over, nothing. They're in very good condition.
3: Yep.
2: So if you were to find a bunch of pristine flowers on the road, no one around, would you pick it up and take it home?
3: That's a sign from the good Lord to tell me these belong to Megan.
2: I didn't do that. I picked them up and I put them just on the grass next to the footpath. So now it looks like a tribute to somebody that died there.
3: Yeah, someone's died there. That's 100%.
2: If I walk past today and there's like another heaps of bunches
3: You've
2: of flowers
3: started
2: there.
3: Something you didn't even know. Well,
2: in my head, I thought this guy, I'm presuming it's a guy, would have come back and wanted to find them. And so I just put them there. It's like, so he would go, oh my God, there they are. But he probably didn't.
3: No, he definitely didn't. Well, it was me. And I would think to myself, well, it wasn't meant to be. Maybe I'm not sorry.
2: And we don't want them to go to waste. So
3: it was a good idea to put them to the side. But I guess so now.
2: You would have taken
3: them
2: home,
3: the opportunity. But okay, so what's the limit? You go back today and it's still there. You've got to take them home because that'd be a waste.
2: Amy's like,
3: I do like the fact that you did put them there.
2: Now they're a day old. I don't want day old flowers that have just been lying there, not in water.
3: Yeah.
2: Because then you're taking home. I should have taken them home at the time, shouldn't I? Amy's nodding. Have you ever found anything on the side of the road and taken it home?
3: I found stuff, and I think it's at the pool where I've just seen people have just left stuff and I've gone and handed it in or put it to a spot where you can visually see it like you did. So you just put it there. So
2: it's more prominent. Yeah.
3: Yeah. And there's equally times, probably not in the last couple of years, where I would have just picked them up and gone, you bloody ripper. Off we go.
2: Like someone did with your towel.
3: Oh,
2: at the
3: look
2: pool.
3: At that bike. Oh, my God, they've looked it for me. When I was living in Willerton, I was a kid.
2: Yes.
3: That would have been an absolute sign. Oh, that new mongoose, that must be mine.
2: If it's just lying here. Next to someone's house.
3: Yeah, of course. You've got to fight for what you get.
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2: So last night I saw a bunch of flowers, like in pristine condition on the road, and I assume that they fell off the roof of a car as they turned the corner. But it's like, I didn't pick them up and take them home, and I feel like I should have now. I feel like that was a missed opportunity. I just laid them on the side of the road, and now it looks like a tribute to someone who died there.
3: Now you saw the tribute. I can't wait to go past today. I want to see how many have joined us.
2: A whole pile of flowers. R.I.P. No, nothing happened to you. Everything's fine. So finders keepers, is it something that you, a law that you've enacted yourself? Curtis is in Camillo. Hello.
4: G'day, guys. How you going?
3: Good,
2: great,
3: Curtis.
2: Curtis. Okay, did you find something and did you keep it?
4: I did. I was walking home after a night out and spotted on the footpath what looked like an Oakley's sunglasses case.
3: Cool.
4: And I gave it a bit of a kick as I walked past, and it was a bit heavy, and I picked it up. Brand new set of Oakley's inside. I thought,
3: well, hello.
4: Yeah, beauty, score. Didn't have them any sunnies at the time, but anyway, got home, put them on the bench, went to bed, woke up in the morning, and I had a young staffie at the time, and I walked out into the lounge room and there was bits of plastic all over the floor. I'm like, what the hell's this? And he's gotten to them and destroyed them.
3: Oh, my God. That wasn't meant
4: that was
3: to be,
4: karma.
3: Curtis.
2: Yes.
4: Karma for, picking up someone else's sunny. So
2: unbelievable.
3: Curtis, I would have done anything for a pair of Oakleys back in the day.
4: You bet. It was about 20 years ago. Too,
3: yeah.
2: So. Hey, Curtis, you said you didn't own any sunglasses at the time. Are you joking?
4: No, I didn't have any. Didn't need them. So, but
2: what did you not go outside during the day?
4: Wow. I didn't really think about it. Then maybe a set of BP sunnies if I was lucky.
2: Yeah. But, speed dealers, ready to go.
3: Speed dealers, ready to roll.
2: Good on you, Curtis. Thank you.
3: Oh, that would have hurt.
2: Yeah, that does hurt, doesn't it? Amanda's in Tapping. Morning, Amanda. Now, finders keepers, what happened?
5: Right, this shows my age. Back many years ago, they used to have like a music festival at Mandra. I went there with my boyfriend, slept the night out there, and In Excess was playing. And I was a huge fan of Michael Hutchins.
3: Yes. How good.
2: We all were. We all were, Amanda, yes.
5: Oh, yeah. I used to call him my to-be husband. Anyway, we were there, and laying on the ground, I found a backstage pass. Unfortunately, my father was very, like, always believed in doing the right thing, so my conscience kicked in, and I had it in this backstage pass, and not long after, Michael Hutchins passed. I regretted it to this day.
3: I regret it for you.
2: Yes.
3: It's a backstage pass. How old were you at the time, Amanda?
5: Oh, I must have been about 17, 18 years old.
3: Well, that would have been dangerous if you'd gone backstage.
5: Definitely back in those days, yes.
2: And just say to your boyfriend, wait here.
3: Yeah, I'll be back in, I don't know, 3 days. Mate,
2: amazing backstage
3: pass.
2: And look how honest you are and how devastating that is now when you think back. Oh, yeah, honesty doesn't pay. Thanks, Amanda. Michael's in Yanchep. Morning, Michael.
6: Morning, team. How are we?
3: Wonderful,
2: good, buddy.
3: Michael.
2: Okay, finders keepers, what have you got for us, Mike?
6: A few years ago now, I was going to the shopping centre, walking up some stairs from the car park, and I found a Ziploc bag filled with, say, some green grass.
3: Yeah.
6: And about $200 cash in it.
3: Wow, that is an absolute score. Yeah.
6: Yeah.
3: So
2: it must have felt like fate wanted you to have that, right?
6: Yeah, definitely. There was a quick look over the shoulder to make sure I wasn't being jumped upon by someone else.
3: Oh, yes,
2: yes, yeah.
6: Yeah, no, it definitely went straight in my pocket and a quick dash back to the car to drop it off.
3: Drop it off back home?
6: Left it in the car for a few minutes, did the shopping, come back in, and the car was smelling quite funky when I got back in.
3: Yeah, and then you spent $200 on pizzas.
6: Yeah, definitely.
2: It's what's known as a win-win.
3: That
2: Sean.
3: Is a score.
2: Beautiful, beautiful story there, Michael, of Finders Keepers.
3: Yeah, that is a good one.
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1: What's been grinding your gears?
3: I love this part of the week because you can just get all the badness out, and we've got some really good ones, I reckon. I can feel it in my waters. Felicity from Forest Lake. What's going on?
4: Hello, how you going?
3: Hey. Well, I'm a bit angry at the moment, but I think I'll be good after this.
5: Yep.
3: What's grinding your gears?
4: Okay, what grinds my gears is, you know, your blister packs, your Panadols, your Nurofens and all that?
3: Yep.
4: When people do not follow the pattern and just take it from the top down and they take one out here and one out there, that totally grinds my
3: gears. I think I do that.
5: I sometimes do that. Yeah.
4: I actually go on rant and rave when I do the cleanup of the medicine cabinet and I'm like, who's done this?
5: Because really? Then you always randomly, I don't know how, but you end up with just one left.
4: Like, yes, and I think it's... You take two at a time, people, so why is there one? And then you find the other packet with one missing and you're like, that's why, you know?
5: I've never seen people who take one Nurofen or one Panadol. Like, they're meant for pairs.
3: I do.
6: It's always two.
3: Is it? I didn't know that.
5: Two.
4: Oh, two every time.
6: Always two.
3: Yeah. Can't you start with one?
4: No.
5: I don't think so.
3: Do you reckon, Felicity, that's from the olden days of taking the pill? I mean, I don't know if you still take it. And you've got to follow it around in order?
5: Like the day order?
3: The day order.
4: Yeah.
6: That's
4: what they need with the Panadol
5: Nurofen. They really do. We love it. We love Felicity. You're off to the Echo.
6: Something did grind my gear. I just thought of one, actually. When I went to the Peterson Automotive Museum here in LA this morning, it clearly says don't touch the cars, right? It's like you can take photos, don't touch the cars, don't go under the... And it was actually the Lightning McQueen car from, you know, like...
3: Cars.
6: From Cars.
3: Yeah.
6: And parents were there, and this kid was just hands all over the freaking thing, like putting its dirty mitts on these pristine cars.
5: And the parents not policing it?
6: No.
3: That grinds my gears. I think I must be turning really old because I want to start...
5: Yeah, here we go.
3: I want to start, when I see kids naughty, I want to start saying... Behave yourself.
5: And then look at the parents and go, tiss, tiss, tiss.
3: I don't get it. When the kids are running rampant, I just don't get it.
6: So annoying. So annoying.
3: Especially in places where there's sensitive things like like GOMA or the art gallery. That's and they've got kids there. And you're like,
6: The Batmobile was here, for God's sake. Like, you know, the kid had his hands on the Batmobile.
5: But if you were a kid and you saw the Batmobile, that's pretty cool.
3: You can smack it.
6: Yeah, I know. But just look at it.
5: Just don't touch. Dean out of Willowvale. What's running your gears? Dean?
7: How's it going? Never getting any of the good food. So when I got three girls at home, so I sort of serve up all the tea and always get left with the leftover stuff, which is all right. But then we buy cupcakes. So you get the brown, the white, and the strawberry ones. Mm-hmm. And they tell me how good the white ones and strawberry ones are, but I can never tell you because I never get one. Always left with the brown ones.
6: Thanks,
7: that's
6: guys.
7: Right.
5: Yeah.
3: That is true. You make a nice meal. I know what you're saying, and there's leftovers, and I want to have it the next day. But no, people have taken it to lunch just because they.
7: Yeah, but even like you give them all the good bits of the meat, and then you're left with yummy.
5: You're a family man, Dean. You're a family guy.
7: That's right. Yeah. You've got to do what you got to do, don't you?
3: That's the burnt chop theory.
7: Yeah.
3: The parent always takes the burnt chop and gives
5: nice.
3: The good chops.
5: It's your cross to bear, you know, the burnt chop. Well done, Dean. You're off to the Ecker. Carol out of Ferny Grove, continue us on this gear grind.
8: Good morning. Well, actually not very good now that I remember this. What's grinding my gears? People on planes who are sitting in the middle seat, but then somehow manage to spread into both seats beside them. And they're pushing into your space and... It's like they paid for the whole row and you're like, come on, mate, boundaries. And I know it's controversial because, yes, I was talking before, yes, so the people in the middle seat get both armrests. But the one that I had this week, he was literally pushing his elbow into my rib. And I'm a very small person, I can tell you. So I was like curling myself into the window. I was like, come on, I want to be there already.
6: I was in a four, you know, there's four seats in the middle of those long flights. The four seats. I was on the aisle of that once. And as soon as it went bing, you know, it's flattened out. The person lay across all three. It was a dude, and not only that, his feet were pushing into my thigh in my seat, in the fourth seat, which was mine.
3: Gross.
5: And that was the last ever time Lutzy flew economy.
6: And I never flew economy again.
3: That's gross.
5: So gross. People are just creatures on flights, aren't they?
3: They put their feet through to your seat.
5: Yes.
3: In the middle. Or that's even just
5: putting your seat back on a flight from Brisbane to Sydney. It's just not needed. You don't need to do it.
3: Well, you don't need it. Some people do. No, I don't know. I don't know where I stand on that.
5: No, I feel like it's an hour flight. Just to be sweet.
3: I don't put mine back, but I know someone that does. So yeah, I don't
5: your
3: know
5: husband. Ali out of Cleveland. What's growing your gears?
2: What's grinding my gears is my man-child not telling me if he's going to come home for dinner.
3: Yes!
2: Susie, I feel like you'd feel this one.
3: Yes, I know.
2: It's a whole nother meal. Absolutely.
3: Especially a guy.
2: We could do eggs on toast.
3: Yep.
2: If we know he's not coming.
3: I know exactly what you're saying. Yeah, they don't. Or just tell us if you're going to come home overnight.
2: At all.
3: If you go out. Yes. Please.
5: Otherwise, you'd be lying up sick, worried.
3: Yes. Yeah. I think that.
2: Double locking the door.
5: I'm not going to lie.
6: Man-child's son or husband?
5: That's what I was just going to ask. Yeah. I thought she was talking about her husband.
6: No. Which one is it?
2: The apple doesn't fall far.
5: Son. I believe it's

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2: Where'd you lose your AirPods? And how'd you find your AirPod, or how'd you collect them again after losing them?
3: Wow.
2: AirPods, the little headphones that obviously Apple have created, the little things that go into your ears wirelessly, and they come in that little
3: container
2: thing, always have a habit of being lost or flying out individually. Susan, yes.
3: Can you talk about losing a sort that isn't an iPod, but it is this virtually the same thing?
2: We'll allow that. Any form of headphone. AirPod just sounded cleaner. I was literally, because I've got the AirPods in my bag. I'm coming home yesterday, and we have in our garage, they were sitting in the top of my bag. I swing my backpack around my shoulder, and however it's happened, the AirPods in their case fly out, hit the wall behind us, open the lid, and individually the two AirPods go in different directions, fall through a gap, like a perfectly placed gap at the back of my carport to the wall. I didn't even know existed. And they go down this like meter and a half drop with all this other rubbish gone. I didn't even know. Gone. And Lutzy, it took me maybe an hour to an hour and a half to try and get. I had a stick and I was wiped like a wooden stick and I was trying to like smash them out with a stick, trying to get them out.
3: Because your arm didn't reach that far, did it?
2: No, I'm shorter and compact. My arms didn't reach
4: skinny,
2: that.
4: Wasn't it?
2: Yeah. It was, I could get down the gap, but I couldn't reach. Right. Like it was like a meter and a half.
3: They look frustrating. They're not cheap, those things, are they?
2: No, they're like 300 and something bucks minimum, depending on which brand you get. But I was posting on my Instagram and a bunch of people were replying, like people saying they've lost theirs in multiple drains, like multiple sets have fallen out of their pocket in a drain.
3: And they found it?
2: Didn't get the follow-up on that one. Washing machine gets a few.
3: Oh, yes.
2: You leave it in the clothes.
3: My kids used to always do that.
2: Has to happen.
3: They seem to work after that, you know?
2: Really?
3: If they go through just once, maybe a few times they stop working. But my kids, I'd always find them in the washing machine with them.
2: And then there's $350 gone. Thank you. Next. Mm. And then the other one was a guy said he was doing his lawn. He was putting fertilizer in and one fell out and he couldn't find it, but he'd buried over with it with the fertilizer.
3: Did he get it back?
2: He got it back. Apparently it works still.
3: He was like throwing out fertilizer with his hand and his AirPod went
2: out. And AirPod came out. Honestly, they fly out of your ears so randomly at weird times. Like Know It All Nick here, who does obviously our digital stuff, our socials, does a fantastic job. He was just yesterday looking for AirPods.
5: Yeah, someone here, very new member of our staff, I won't say her name, but it rhymes with Rebecca, managed to somehow drop hers down the void here at Nova. We're on the fourth floor and we've got this big cavernous pit that so many things fall into, and yet somehow she's dropped it down and, I've stuck some sticks together, a bit of tape, about 4 or 5 metres long, and I've been able to fish it out. So now that's unfortunately added to my job here, getting out people's AirPods.
3: Well done. Sorry, I was getting really triggered then because I can hear everything going on.
5: Oh, Jesus, so was I, Susie, absolutely.
3: How hard is it to talk when people are talking?
5: Right? This is radio.
3: I saw you, Nick. He was like the hero of the office.
2: He got like, it was like, how long was that pole?
4: Where was the gap?
5: 5 or 6 metres, I'd say. Nick, because you and I used to be street teamers here at Nova, and those little flags that they put the Nova banners up, years ago I worked out, if we just stuck a few of these together, they could reach down.
3: Lutzy, it was in the void. You know how we've got a two-story void here, and things fall down into that section down there?
4: Oh, yeah, into there. Yeah. I don't know whether it's like, I get paranoid now, whatever you call it, but as I get into the lift, that small gap, I just feel like, if I'm ever carrying my headphones, my phone literally went down there once and it ends up in that cavity below the lift, which can literally take days until someone comes and gets that for you. But I just never carry anything over that precipice anymore because I know that something will happen and it will drop and miraculously, again, hit that gap in ways that if you were trying to do it...
5: You couldn't do it.
4: If you grabbed your headphones and tried to get them in that gap, out of 100 tries, you might get it 2 or 3 times.
2: If you're lucky.
4: If that.
2: Yeah.
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2: Where'd you lose your AirPods and did you get them back? Mine flew out of my backpack, hit a wall, opened, and then each individual AirPod landed like 2 meters apart from each other down this little gap that I didn't even know existed.
3: Mind the gap.
2: Mind the gap,
3: mind
2: indeed.
3: Mind the gap.
2: Chris at Azilmia, where'd you lose your AirPods?
4: Morning, guys. I'm thinking Lutsy will probably have a bit of a recognition of this one. So sitting on an airplane, I usually like to get a window seat so that way I can actually see what's going on.
5: Yep.
4: Obviously, just going to sleep, and the AirPod falls out down the between the wall and the seat.
2: Oh.
4: Not once, not twice, but three times. So my lovely co-passengers behind me and beside me and in front of me each time had to give me a hand to try and get them back.
3: By the third time, were they going, you're a moron?
5: Yeah, I'm not getting this.
4: You know what? Just leave it there. I'll buy another pair.
2: They're gone. They're gone. Helen out of Mount Gravatt. AirPods, talk to us.
6: Morning, guys. So, I like to have a couple of beverages when I'm doing my cleaning every week.
3: I love that.
2: Nice.
6: And, yeah, of course. And the other night, I finished cleaning and I had to do a little tinkle before I went to bed. Mm-hmm. And I've got this cute little toilet paper roll holder that sits on the back of our toilet door. And you know that I don't give a crap toilet paper how it comes in the paper wrapper.
2: Mm-hmm. Yep.
6: Well, I took my AirPods out and I just sat it inside the wrapper of the toilet paper roll. Did my business and went off to bed. And when I went to put my AirPods on charge, do you think I could find my AirPods anywhere?
3: Yeah. I could totally imagine that.
2: I'll hide them here. This is safekeeping.
3: Yeah.
6: Yeah, I'll just stick them here. That'll be fine. So I'm dinging on my watch everywhere at like 11 o'clock at night. Maybe too many wines under the belt. Anyway, couldn't find them. And, of course, the next morning when I go to do a tinkle and no one has changed the toilet paper roll, where do you think my AirPods were?
3: In the paper? From the
6: In the paper.
2: Thank God you have a lazy household.
3: Oh, God.
6: Thank God I have a lazy household.
5: A constipated household.
3: Yeah. Sometimes do put them just in your pocket. I do always, you know, you just put them not back in their containers.
2: Because you think you'll remember where you put them.
3: You've got to go backwards over everything you've been wearing.
2: Rory out of Deception Bay. Where'd you lose your AirPods, Rory?
7: Hi, everybody. So I found these AirPods outside of my school and I adapted to them for like 4 weeks, I reckon. And then I was just sitting in school one time and I get a tap on the shoulder and the original owner tells me, are these your AirPods? And I'm like, oh, they used the Find My app to find the AirPods that I had made mine for 4 weeks, named them my AirPods and everything.
2: So what happened when he confronted you? Did you give them back?
7: Of course I gave them back. I had to. Like, I was just going to say, no, these are mine. And they're like, well, because I have a tracker pointing these.
3: That's
5: funny. In your ears right now.
7: Yeah, in my ears and everything.
2: I love you renamed them Rory's AirPods.
3: I think we should point out that Rory's in grade 9 now.
2: What?
3: Listen to his voice. He's in grade 9 now, aren't you, Rory?
7: Yeah, I'm in grade 9.
2: Rory sounds like he's 23.
3: I'm not making any comments. How's those plums?
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2: I'm in such a good mood because I had a really excellent day at the Ecker yesterday. 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
3: Did you know she was doing that, Lutzy? I didn't hear about that.
4: What time it was?
2: At 2:45. And you guys wanted me to mention this show on it?
3: Mm-hmm.
2: Here's the audio of me doing that.
5: At the show at the 150th edition of the Ecker. But your next guest probably more familiar with gold medals than show rosettes. Susie O'Neill, AM. Hello.
2: Oh, I thought I was on Nova there for a second. Shout out to Nick and Lutzy.
5: Oh. That's right. Yeah, when you're not on 612 ABC Brisbane, you are co-hosting a commercial breakfast radio show on the Nova station.
3: You threaded the needle there.
4: She said it. Yeah.
2: Kat said it as well. So that was great. Mrs. Luttrell and her friends.
4: She's fired for that.
2: Mrs. Luttrell and her friends from Burnborough came along after we had a wine, which was really fun.
3: Yeah.
2: And then at the end of the night, I went to the ring where they have the cars.
3: Yeah.
2: You know, the precision driving cars.
4: You had a great spot, I hear.
2: Yeah, and the motorcycles and everything. Yeah, really close. And Laurel Edwards and Ian Skippen were the hosts of that. I'd recommend to go down there. I didn't quite stay for the fireworks because I hit a wall, as you do.
3: Well, you'd been drinking since sort of 10 a.m. and you were there. In our group text last night, it was like mum texting the family her day out. Like, she was sending us selfies of her animals, firefighters, Gordon Tallis, show bags, Lutzy's mum.
2: I had the best day, but I had to go to the show bag pavilion to buy you guys. I didn't have to. I offered to
3: the kindness of your heart.
4: When did you go there?
2: Straight away, as soon as I got there, because it was stressful for me to go to the show bag section.
4: Before the ABC?
2: Yeah, before. I wanted to get it done and ticked off. It's the first thing I did when I got to the Ecker.
3: Overstimulating?
2: So overstimulating. Mm. But
4: Is it as good as it used to be, as I'm trying to say.
2: I think so. I hadn't been to for decades. And decades.
3: Right.
2: There's a lot more variety, I think, than there used to be. But I want to start with the...
3: Yes. So you had a task to get everyone a show bag. We all gave you various ones.
2: Correct.
3: Yep.
2: Well, I'm going to go through them. Have I got time?
3: Yeah, of course you can.
2: So first of all, Dylan, it was his birthday yesterday.
4: Yep. Yes.
2: He got the most expensive one. I was happy to buy this for Dylan.
3: Yeah.
2: Thomas the Tank Engine.
3: Oh, Dylan.
6: You actually got it for me.
3: Oh, she did.
2: Thomas the Tank Engine.
4: Yes. That was over $30.
2: It was over $30. It killed me to buy
4: it. Birthday.
6: What's actually in it? I never actually looked.
2: Well, I had to kind of open it. Is that okay?
6: Yeah, that's fine.
3: Yeah. No. This will be a slow segment. We go through them all.
2: A puzzle.
6: Yay. I can do that later.
2: It's cool. And
3: a bag.
6: A bag. I needed a new bag.
2: Do you reckon you'll use this?
6: Yeah.
2: Like, I don't want you to waste it. I don't mind spending $30
3: on you.
2: Bring
3: that to work every day.
6: Okay, that's my new bag.
4: It's all hats.
6: I'll put that on in a minute.
3: We got a bucket hat like you're a drug dealer. Nice.
2: Okay, I won't go through it.
6: Okay, thank you, Susan. Thank you, Mummy. That's great.
3: Yeah.
2: I better speed this up a bit.
3: Okay.
2: So, Ash originally wanted Hello Kitty, but then said, no, too expensive. And then I looked at the Hello Kitties, but they were too big for me.
7: Oh, okay. That's all right then.
2: To carry around.
7: Do I still get something?
2: Jelly bean bag.
7: Oh. Thank you.
2: Which is actually the most heavy.
7: Oh, yes.
3: Lots of jelly beans in there, Ash.
7: Score. Nice. Thanks, Mum.
3: What else you got? She got all these show bags flying around.
2: Lockie, you've got the Birdie Beetle bag. Not the cheapest one, the middle one.
8: Thank you, Mummy.
3: But Lockie, you wanted the soccer ball, didn't you? Does that come with the soccer ball?
2: It was the $19 one. I couldn't bring myself. I couldn't carry it around. Sorry.
3: It seems like Dylan got spoiled early and everyone else got the dress. Yes.
6: Thanks, Mummy.
2: It was Dylan's birthday.
4: Disappointed in big wallet.
2: Know It All was a bit of help for me because I had trouble finding some of the show bags and he would send me photos of what I was looking for.
6: No. Always there for you.
3: Like a good son,
4: isn't it?
3: Yeah.
2: So the furry friends.
6: Ah, gracias, Mummy.
3: Merry boy. That's a weird relationship you two have. Let's not dive into that one.
2: Buzz wanted the Pepsi Max bag.
3: Yeah.
2: I searched.
3: Yeah.
2: Then I Googled.
4: Never heard of it.
2: There's no Pepsi Max bag.
4: Oh, no.
3: Oh, what?
2: So I got him.
3: What'd you get?
2: Sour Heads.
3: Oh, that's a good bag.
2: I thought that was appropriate for Boss Buzz.
3: For Sour Heads.
2: Sour Heads sometimes.
3: Yeah, that's a good one.
4: Yep.
3: Yeah. All right. Now you come down to Lutzy and myself.
4: Now the big two.
3: Yeah, the big two.
2: Here
3: we go.
2: The big two. Lutzy wanted the Big Boss.
4: Yep, Big Boss.
2: Which,
4: $7.50.
2: You know what? I think it's the heaviest.
3: Oh.
2: It was the cheapest and I reckon the best value and the heaviest.
3: Is that Lutzy on the front?
2: I can pick them.
3: You got him the Big Boss?
2: Super Big Boss.
3: You got the Big Boss!
2: Yay!
4: Yeah. There's heaps of sherbet in, isn't there?
2: It's
9: I can put it on my ice cream.
2: It's like Whiz Fizz and everything.
3: That looks delicious.
9: That's perfect. Yes. $7.50.
3: Yes. Yes.
9: And now the big one.
3: This huge
2: Nick,
3: one.
2: Nick, you wanted the dinosaur bag.
3: Yeah.
9: Yes.
2: Do you know how much the dinosaur bag was?
3: $10.
9: Yes.
3: I thought.
2: No, it was $35.
3: Oh, well, you would have got it for me because I'm your favourite.
2: I saw the dinosaur bag was $35.
3: And you went, that's for my Nicky.
2: I thought, no, I'm not spending $35.
3: Oh, what'd you get me?
2: I thought you reminded me of the Milky Bar kid.
3: Oh, I hate Milky Bar.
2: So I got
9: yes.
2: the Milky Bar bag.
9: That's the best.
3: I want to go.
9: The Milky Bars are on.
2: Oh. Yeah, the Milky Bar kid.
3: I'm taking the sour one, giving that to Buzz.
9: By the way, I love that Mum's just texted me. She knew all along. She said, Nick's not getting the dinosaur bag he asked for. It was over $30. He's not that privileged.
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0: Nick, Lutzy and Susie O'Neill on Star 104.5. It's Nick, Lutzy and Susie O'Neill's
1: Producers Press Conference.
2: All right. Hey, settle down. We only have time for one question each, please.
3: Susie, Nick Davis, the Tyro Pyro. Look, it's widely believed that everyone kind of has a type when it comes to maybe the opposite sex or who they're attracted to. Why is yours firefighters?
4: Because I've usually got good bodies. Especially the ones in the calendar.
5: The heroes.
6: That is a stereotype, isn't
4: and
6: it?
4: And they usually shave their hair off, have you noticed? Their chest.
6: Yeah.
4: And I like that look.
6: You know who listens to us? The Wilston Firefighters. They listen to us.
4: Oh, hello.
3: Really?
6: Yeah, in their base. And they work out, they listen to us.
4: Hello, Wilston Firefighters.
6: Yeah, good lads in there.
4: I think you guys are doing a great job. And
5: exactly.
4: Keep up the weights.
6: Keep up the bicep curls.
1: Yeah, Nick Lachlan Sands here from
6: favorite.
1: The PDA Advocate.
6: Uh-huh.
1: Throughout the show this morning, couldn't help but notice you were giving a whole lot of your co-workers hugs.
6: Yeah.
1: Our audio producer, Dylan, has just said that he missed out on one.
6: Oh.
1: Care to explain?
6: You know what? I've been trying to become a hugger because we had that chat earlier this week about how I'm short, right, and hugging people tall and you's weird. I'm not good at it. So I was hugging Lockie. I was hugging Know-It-All Nick. Dylan, come in here. Come, I'll give you a hug. No, you know, he's got his Thomas the Tank Engine hat on, just like grouchy at me. Sorry,
5: Dylan. He's been the nicest guy to hug. I hugged him on his honeymoon several times.
6: Yeah, and his wife.
5: Marina, his wife is not happy.
7: Hey, Lutzy, Mia Kara from the Wandering Waymo here. You did take a second drive in the Waymo the other day. Just wondering if Australians, you know, should really want a Waymo here, or does the novelty wear off really quickly?
5: It's funny, I actually had one 3 hours ago just on the way back from the Automobile Museum I went to today. Strongly recommended, Peterson's Automobile, on top of the George Lucas Museum, which is about to open next month here in Los Angeles. Interesting you say that, Mia, because I was in the car with JT and GG, Gout. And Gout was very excited, I must say. As the car, and you can see it on my Instagram, as the car comes in, everyone's filming it. And the first minute or two in the car, you look just filming the empty steering wheel because it's just a normal steering wheel. It's a nice car. It's like a Jag, but it's just a normal steering wheel. Within 5 minutes of the trip, we were all just sitting there. No one cared. It was just, you forget. It's the novelty wears off. Ridiculous.
6: No, we can't.
4: I've got it.
6: Spread eagle.
4: You're
6: are
4: a
6: you?
4: Camera in. Oh my god.
1: In America.
4: In America.
6: We can see everything.
4: I can just see your knees. Can't. I can't see your pelvic area, but you're so flexible that your knees are 180 degrees.
6: Your legs are so spread out. Yeah, look at that.
4: I was laughing.
6: I can nearly see baby Lutzy.
4: Yeah. Oh my god!
5: No, you can't see
4: it looks like the McDonald's. It looks like the McDonald's.
6: It does actually. Arches.
5: Yeah. Well, I'm always looking after our sponsors, aren't I? But,
6: anyway.
5: But yeah, I don't know. I think they'll come here eventually.
6: Yeah.
5: It'll be exciting for a little while. But it's pretty
1: All right. That concludes the press conference. We'll be taking no more questions.

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1: Jodes went to the dentist a couple of days ago.
2: Yes, she did.
1: Yes, got a wire put at the back.
2: Okay.
1: And also got a filling as well. And now I've got to go back again for another filling.
2: Oh, no.
1: It just keeps on coming, doesn't it?
2: 13, 24, 10. Have you ever been to the dentist and the dentist has gone, all good.
1: Mm.
2: Nothing to see here.
1: And if you say yes, I say
3: bullshit.
1: They'll find something, man. It's like a mechanic, don't you reckon?
2: Yeah.
1: Oh, it's your back sort of molar claviculator. It's got to do on this one. And we need to drill it.
2: Sure.
1: Do you know what I like to do with the dentist?
2: What?
1: And my dentist, I get so... There's a screen on the roof.
2: Yes, I love that.
1: Yes. And I've been done before, one for falling asleep and also for watching Friends and giggling. even though there's captions.
2: Yeah.
1: There's one particular little animal documentary that I was getting aggressively into when I was at the dentist.
2: What was it?
1: And so much so that I called my wife straight after the sent text and said, we need to have a discussion. And she called and she's like, oh gosh, what's happened? What's going on?
2: Yeah.
1: And I said to her, that's it. I'm making a decision as a man of the house.
2: Yeah.
1: We need to get at least 2, maybe 3, up to 7 guinea pigs. And enough's enough. I have spoken. I've put my foot down.
2: Mm-hmm.
1: I watched a documentary about guinea pigs. And those little fellas are ace. They're great.
2: And what was the response from your wife, who's the key financial controller in the house?
1: Well, first of all, she said, I thought it was something serious. And I said, it's beyond that. It's more than serious. This is a genuine life decision. And I don't get a lot of input into this household. But I'm putting my foot down. And she said, are you very, very serious? You need to leave me alone and stop wasting my valuable time because I'm trying to make this a worthy life.
2: Yep.
1: And you're wasting it on guinea pigs.
2: Also, unrelated question, were there drugs in the needle when they, like, jabbed you in the gums?
1: Possibly. I don't know. Like, some sort of pro-guinea pig serum? I'm not sure. Guinea pigs are awesome. 13, 24, 10. Has anyone got a guinea pig?
2: Shut up.
1: They're absolutely lovely.
2: Okay.
1: So, and here's the thing. I learned some facts. They can't sweat, okay? They can't sweat, so when it's really hot, you've got to be so careful. And they're little creatures that need a partner. Don't get a solo pig. They should have at least 2 because they love each other and need a companion.
2: What dentist do you go to, for goodness sake?
1: Boy, I did a guinea pig documentary. I've just been here to notice. Well, Producer Maggie apparently had 2 guinea pigs. Good morning, Producer Maggie.
4: Hi, Maggie.
5: Good morning. I did have 2 guinea pigs.
1: And were they awesome?
5: They were awesome, but I'm only just learning from you that there has to be 2 to be friends because they didn't like each other.
1: Oh, really?
5: Yeah, they were Sam and Daniel, their names were, and they did not get along.
2: Why did you give them human names?
1: Yes, a formal name for a guinea pig's the best.
5: I was probably about 6,
2: yes.
5: And I loved them. And Sam was super talkative. He would talk back to you. He would squeak at you.
1: Yeah, like this.
2: Yes!
1: That's a guinea pig sound.
2: Sam.
1: Oh, gorge.
5: Oh, I miss him. But Daniel was completely silent. At all times.
2: Okay.
1: Yeah,
2: spoke.
1: Right.
2: Well, he
1: probably. Bit of a mute. He's probably the emo.
5: That's where I got it from.
2: Probably couldn't get a word in, to be honest.
1: Here's the other thing, Joe. So, guinea pigs, they love all creatures.
2: Yes.
1: They like each other the most. So, she get multiple guinea pigs. They don't like rabbits.
5: Oh, no.
1: So, rabbits and guinea pigs can't coexist.
5: Yes. Because I had a rabbit too. Her name was Snowy.
1: And the GP didn't get along.
5: None of them liked each other.
1: I'm pushing this so hard. So there's a tick. There's a little bit of endorsement from Producer Maggie.
2: Okay, so let's go back. And I'm going to regret asking this, but why on earth would you have a rabbit and guinea pigs at the same time?
1: Okay, I'm going to answer in guinea pig. You ready?

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1: Time for a morality debate.
2: Oh.
1: You ready for this one?
2: Sure.
1: So one of our big, big bosses is in town at the moment.
2: Yes.
1: His name is Tony. Uh-huh. Lovely fella.
2: He's
1: absolutely
2: so nice.
1: Absolutely lovely. Mm. Or so I thought.
2: Uh-oh. What's happened?
1: Here's the morality debate, all right? So whenever Tony turns up, we have a chat after the show and we go through all sorts of things. It's hugely constructive, right?
2: Mm-hmm.
1: So I was sitting next to Tony in the meeting room yesterday, Jodes.
2: Yeah, I know.
1: You on the other side.
2: Yeah.
1: And for whatever reason, and I don't know, I've got wondering eyes, let's be honest. I looked at...
2: Hello, Cara. Yeah. Sorry about that.
1: Yeah, but
2: sorry about your husband.
1: Not for those reasons. Mm. I glanced at Tony's phone a couple of times and I could see Tony's notes.
2: So our big boss from Sydney, yes, you could see his notes.
1: Yes, it was dot points on his phone.
2: Oh, no.
1: And he was going through, like, note for note. And then I saw one which was strictly about me. Like, literally, I could see my name, and it certainly wasn't a compliment.
2: Oh, no.
1: So, but we never got to the point.
2: Right.
1: So then I was sort of sitting there being like, well, when's it my turn? When are we going to sort of tee off on me?
2: Yeah.
1: Anyway, so then I ended up going, and not because I was like, oh, I just need to, just because, I don't know why, I just said, oh, do you know what? I'll just call Tony to talk about that. Not just in like, let's have a chat so
2: okay,
1: I can fix what I'm doing.
2: Whoa. Rewind. Mm. So you saw a note on his phone about you.
1: Yes, yes.
2: And then you took it upon yourself to call him to clarify said note.
1: Brave, right? Super brave.
2: Brave, stupid, hands up, everybody.
1: But then we went straight into
2: Lucy,
1: it.
2: Producing
3: dumb.
1: We went straight
3: idiot.
1: Into it. We spoke about it, and afterwards we spoke about it, and I was like, should I have just kept that to myself? If I saw someone's notes and there was clearly something about me, which was going to be constructive, but it never came up. So do I do what I did and call and say, hey, let's talk about what I saw on your phone, but then now I'm admitting that I was reading your phone against your consent, I suppose? Or do I just sort of sit there and pretend I never saw it?
2: So did you admit to him that the reason I'm calling is because I saw said note on your phone?
1: How else could I start the conversation?
2: And what was his response to that?
1: We went straight into it.
2: Wow.
1: There was no sort of like, hang on, were you reading my phone or anything like that?
2: Yeah, right.
1: Just we had a beautiful, constructive conversation, few swear words, few tears, all those sorts of things. That was good. But then afterwards, like, oh, hang on, yeah, I probably shouldn't be reading your phone, or should I? What would you guys do? Let's say, Joe, let's put you in this position where it's you and it's like, Jodie's a complete piece of shit, all that kind of stuff. And, like, are you going to respond to it?
2: Well, I've seen that on your phone a million times.
1: No,
2: yeah. Just, like, glossed over. I don't know. It's a funny one, isn't it? Well, like, you think about with your partner as well. So, okay, all right. You read something on your partner's phone that you shouldn't have read and you confront them.
1: Mm-hmm.
2: Their first response is going to be, why are you, like, going through my phone?
1: And I would say that if they're like, why are you going through my phone? And then it's like, well, what have you got to hide?
2: Wow.
1: Do you know what I mean?
2: That's going to go round and round.
1: Tony, what have you got to hide? So where do you sit?
2: Yeah.
1: Would you do it?
3: Here's a question. Maggie, you're quite new to this team. If you read a note on our big boss's phone, would you ring him?
4: I don't have his number.
1: No, but it was like you. But it was purely about you. Would you chase it up or would you just sort of sit there and let it slide?
4: This is genuinely what I would do. Can I ask, how specific was the note? Was it like, Hazy says... pew, pew, pew too much on air.
1: Yes.
4: Something specific like
2: he
4: that.
2: He does.
1: Yes,
2: and he does the gun thing as well where he says it. He goes, pew, pew, pew, pew,
4: okay.
2: Pew.
4: So if it was something specific like that.
1: Are we not on board the pews? Oh, yeah, I'm self-conscious about the pews.
4: This is our way of telling you. If it was something like kind of general like that is I would flip it and I would call Tony and say, hey, mate, we didn't get to discuss this in the meeting, but I have a feeling that I'm saying pew, pew, pew too much. What do you think about that, Tony?
1: Yes.
2: That's good, Maggie.
1: That's
4: there you
1: good.
4: Go.
1: That's really
2: do you know what that's called? That's called reverse psychology.
1: But then what if Tony
2: like
1: goes,
2: it?
1: What are you talking about there? I disagree. And that's when you're like, I saw your phone, mate.
2: You're lying.
1: I saw the note on your phone.
4: Oh, I don't know what I would do then. Though. But yeah, that's what I would do. And then he'll think that you're, like, on the same page.
1: Yeah.
4: He's like, this guy's a genius. Yeah. It's exactly what I was thinking.
1: If it's genuinely derogatory, though, like, what if it's derogatory where you can't just sort of rise above it? Like, you're like, well, this guy's having a... And he wasn't, but I'm just saying, like, what if it went down that path? Or was he?
4: I don't know. It's tough.
2: I come from the school of what you don't know doesn't hurt you.
1: Yes, you do, don't you?
2: Mm-hmm. I'm bury ye old head in ye old ass. That's the school I'm from.
4: Ye old sand.
1: What about when we have perceptuals? So we do these things called perceptuals.
2: Oh!
1: Where they get a bunch of people together and literally tell you exactly the good and the bad bits about you. And Jodes is like, I didn't see them. I don't know what's going on.
2: I am classic with that. I'm like, don't tell me. Don't tell me. So we literally, and this is a radio thing, they ask a bunch of people what they think about me and you. And I'm like, do not. I don't want to hear because it will derail what I'm trying to achieve in my life.
1: Remember the time then I said, you don't need to worry about it. I saw the perceptuals and they were all good. And then all of a sudden, that was my nose growing so quickly, so aggressively that it blew up an entire house.
2: And then I saw on your phone, everybody hates Jodie.

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3: Now.
4: Can't remember the last time your brakes were checked? It's been too long. 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
5: $250 to kick off your Friday. Like that, Jodes?
6: Yeah, love it.
5: Yeah.
6: Mm-hmm. And playing this morning is Richard from Blakeview. Hello, Richard.
7: Hey, how are you?
6: Good, good. Do you have a nickname? I'm not going to suggest one.
5: Is it Richie?
7: Rich, maybe?
5: Yeah.
8: What about Ricardo? Ricardo, do you get that at all?
7: Oh, you know what? Funny, one of my emails is Ricardo.
8: Oh, there you go.
6: There you go.
8: What was your nickname in high school, Rich? What was your surname? Did you ever?
7: Honestly, everyone just called me Rick or Ricky.
5: Yeah.
8: Ricky. All right.
5: The Big Rick.
6: Yeah. Now I'm left confused. What am I calling you?
8: Big Rick Energy.
7: Yeah, do that. Yeah, Big Rick.
6: Big Rick.
5: What was your Hotmail account there back in the day?
8: Oh, you don't want to know.
7: Yeah, that's
8: Sweaty Groin 69. That was mine.
7: Have we met?
8: No.
5: You guys used to chat to each other on MSN already.
8: I think we followed each other on MySpace.
6: Okay. All right. You know the rule. 60 seconds on the clock. You just have to have power at the end of it. We're going to kick off with you, Big Rick. You good?
7: Yeah, all good.
6: Okay.
5: Big Rick.
6: Question one. Name the South Australian Premier.
7: Oh, I don't know. Nick Xenophon?
6: Over to you.
5: He wishes.
6: Peter Malinauskas, over to you. Fitz, on which continent would you hike the Inca Trail, North or South America?
8: That's South America.
6: Yes. If your birthday is today, what would your star sign be?
8: Oh, I've got no idea. Sagittarius.
6: No, Leo. Back to you, Big Rick. What is the name of the gas that you put in balloons to make them stay up in the air?
7: Helium.
6: Yes. Which animal has the biggest ears on Earth?
7: Elephant?
6: Yes. What is the only Australian state that is yet to have had a female premier?
7: Let's say New South Wales.
6: Incorrect. South Australia. Fitz, in which sport did Andrew Gaze represent Australia?
8: Basketball.
6: Yes. In chess, what is the only piece that can move any amount of spaces in any direction?
8: Queen.
5: Yes, Queen.
6: Which video game company produces the
5: no!
6: game?
8: Yes, Queen.
5: Queen.
8: You will be.
5: Oh, damn it, Big Rich.
8: Sorry, Rich.
7: All good, mate. All good. You're plenty well versed in it anyway, aren't you?
5: Yeah,
8: well done, mate. Yeah, I know. Right. You did very well and very funny. Thanks, Rich, for coming on the show,
6: Thank
8: brother.
6: Thank you. Also, I didn't realise South Australia's the only state not to have had a female premier.
8: That's disappointing, isn't it?
6: Yeah, let's all get around Ashton.
8: Yeah. I would have said Northern Territory.
5: Yeah.
8: Well, it's not a state, is it, I suppose?
6: It's a territory,
5: though. It's a territory.
9: The writing perhaps was not on the wall with that question for Richard because he didn't know the current premier, and he landed the two poly questions.
5: Yeah.
9: I mean, what are the odds?
6: Not good.
5: I could never have predicted that Nick Xenophon would get a mention with us.
8: Xenophon.
5: Where did that come
8: Xenophobic.
6: Do you know, I miss his old stunts that he used to do, his political stunts. I really do. They're entertaining. All right.
5: All right. $500 up for grabs on Monday, thanks to Automasters. We're going in 50 seconds, returns.
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1: Producer says, how good are you? Could you connect us to Perth, the Nova team over there, like instantly? Can you press buttons and stuff?
2: Yeah, they might be asleep, but sure, let's give it a crack.
1: Okay, this will really test you. In the meantime, Taylor Walker's not going to play.
3: Okay, so why would he make the trip over?
1: I don't know.
3: It's very confusing because I was in the retirement press conference the other day and he literally, you could see his brain tick over and he was like, am I going to Perth? That was the question that was asked.
1: Yeah.
3: And he goes, oh, shit. I probably need to make a decision on that because the team leaves tomorrow. And it was like he hadn't even had the discussion with Nixie if he was going to play or not.
1: Seems strange, doesn't it? Like all of a sudden the goalposts have shifted. So
3: this is going to be a real test tonight. Like, are Adelaide pretenders? That's the question. And also, are Frio pretenders?
1: Uh-huh.
3: So Frio are sitting on top of the ladder right now.
1: They don't need to win this too, by the way.
3: No, they don't. Mm. But remember what happened to us last year. We finished on top of the ladder and everyone was up and about and we were like, this is our year.
1: Oh, yes.
3: And then we went out in straight sets. Is that going to happen to Frio?
1: There's a lot to learn there, Purple Army.
2: Hey, good news.
1: Have you done it?
2: Frio's one and only Sean McManus is on the line.
1: Oh, don't tell me.
3: Stop it.
1: We've got connection.
2: I'm thinking he's also there with his co-host Nat and Joel. But, Hazy, I think if you just flick on fader 8 there, should do it.
1: Yes.
2: Everyone ready?
3: I'm not really technically minded, but if you flick on fader 8, are we live into Perth?
1: Good morning, guys, all the way over there.
4: Good morning, guys.
5: I don't know. Should I be part of this conversation? I already do not know what you're talking about.
1: Hey, the Dockers are the purple fellas.
5: No. I'm all about the Dockers. Yeah, Sean knows. My family are bang up.
4: They are bang up. Joel's in the family WhatsApp group, and he's always on the sidelines because they're banging on left, right and centre, aren't they, Joel?
5: Oh, yeah. It was a very awkward night when they were messaging in there about the AFL concert and the first episode of Taskmaster was airing. I was livid. But no, talk your sport. It's fine.
1: Hey, Sean, I don't want to embarrass you, man, but I was just sort of going through. We were having this almost Rain Man session about your career. So I guess I said around about 230 games. It was 228.
4: Yes. Come up short.
1: So sorry, Matt. I thought that you, when you retired, you were the game's record holder at the time at the Dockers. That's not true.
4: No, I was the longest serving, but I didn't get the games. A couple of knee reconstructions, and also got dropped for a couple of seasons.
5: Did you know this, Nat? Oh, this is embarrassing.
6: Hazy, I'm surprised he hasn't sent you his highlights package. Everyone else has
4: got it yet. Surely.
1: Feel free. Hey, is that NovaEntertainment.com?
4: It's pretty short. It won't take much time to get through. You'll be fine. Hey, you know what, you guys? You just mentioned the fact that the game's on tonight. It's going to be an absolute belt. We saw Tex Walker during the week announce his retirement. That's amazing. I'm a big fan of his. Mm. But Fremantle, and particularly a band called Crooked Colours, have made a new pump-up song. Mm. And it debuts this week, or tonight, against the Adelaide Crows.
6: Get a load of this.
4: Here it is.
5: Shakira.
4: I don't know how Jordan Dawson's going to lead the team out to this.
3: Well, yeah.
1: Wow, that's cool.
6: Yeah.
3: Is this part of your Wolfie time shenanigans? Is that what this is about?
4: We just keep adding layers.
1: That's good, because we just rock out when Tex kicks a goal.
4: Yeah. Yes.
1: Some band called Kings of Leon.
4: Texas, I can get around that. Yeah. I love the big man.
5: Aren't the Adelaide Crows one of my teams?
4: Yes,
5: in my portfolio?
4: Joel, they are.
5: I go for four teams, or maybe it's five, but Adelaide Crows are one of them because I once did a corporate event for them and they paid very well, so I always support them.
6: So, Joel, your loyalties are divided tonight then. You're a winner either way, I guess.
5: Why? Why?
6: Yeah.
5: Why?
6: Because they're playing one another.
5: Who?
3: Adelaide and Fremantle.
4: Oh, no.
3: It's why we're here,
5: jeez,
3: Joel.
5: Oh, I just thought it was a nice like family catch up with the Nova fan. Well, then I'm going for whoever's winning.
1: Hey, can I ask Nat and Sean? Like, yes. Is this the year? Like, what's the feeling like? Like Nat, what's okay, going on? Do you reckon this is the year? Are we genuinely ready to see Premiership go Frio's way?
6: Hazy, I'll answer this because Sean is too busy keeping a lid on it. He's got every foot, every finger, every hand, everything is holding the lid on it because he doesn't want to get excited because Fremantle famously over the years have hurt their supporters very badly.
3: Yes.
6: They've got their hopes up and then they've dashed them. Now, this year, it is their greatest tilt so far. Like, this is the best form they've been in leading into a finals campaign. But then they fell over against Melbourne last week at the MCG. Was there. Oh. Lots of people went from Perth went over for it. Now they're all like, oh, we don't know what to do. Mm. So they're keeping a lid on it. But if they're ever going to win it, this is the year.
3: Cautionary tale about finishing on top of the ladder too. Yeah. The Crows went out in straight sets last year. Yeah. So I don't want to curse you or anything.
5: Jodie, are you into sport as well? Am I just finding this out now? Oh, my God. I thought you were one of the girls.
3: No.
5: Just me and Kate Ritchie left now.
4: The bloody footy concerts.
5: No.
3: Hey, guys, all the best tonight and all the best for the final series.
6: Say like you're
4: No, we're
6: going to
4: be winning this, Jodie.
6: Come on, Jodie.
4: Fremantle will be playing this pump-up anthem before when they walk
6: all
4: out.
6: All the best. Are you serious?
1: Actually, before you guys go, I've got to ask you about one thing. Wharfie time. So we're on the outside looking in.
6: This, it's secret WA business. We can't talk about it.
1: Does it work?
4: Does it work? Look, I tell you what, if the Crows are anywhere within a couple of goals of Freo tonight, they'll find out and they'll be running for the hills. For the Tony Modra Cup, that's what we're playing for.
3: Well, we will leave you with this little sentiment, and this one's for you, Nat. We still won the netball.
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5: 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Maybe a kangaroo bounces past for added effect. 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
1: Guys, this caught my eye. Not sure if you've seen it. Ray Gun. Now, let me take you back to the Olympics, the Paris Olympics.
2: Must we go?
1: When Paris had breakdancing in the Olympics for the first and probably only time. Is that Lunch Money Lewis still playing?
2: Yeah, I know. Let it go, Lunch.
3: Bit of tail.
1: Anyway, it was the one time only I think breakdancing will be in the Olympics. And Ray Gun was our representative.
3: Mm. Well, it was one of the stories of the Games. I remember being in Paris and everyone was talking about our Ray Gun.
1: Well, she went viral for doing that kangaroo hop
3: thing
1: and rolling around on her back like a dead cockroach. I think that's what that was called. Anyway, she has now done a documentary.
3: Oh, of course
1: she coming out on Netflix. I mean, you'd be making serious coin if you're dropping Netflix docos, I would have thought. It doesn't come out until September 1. But the trailer has dropped, and she had some concerns going into the Olympics. Oh.
4: Right before the Olympics, I went to my therapist, panicked. She was like, what's the worst that could happen? The whole world could laugh at me. She's like, do you think that's reasonable? I was like, oh no.
2: Called it.
1: What's the worst that could happen? And she said, everyone might laugh at me.
2: I mean, if you're the therapist, you'd have to go, I mean, my bad. If I was a therapist.
1: How's the evil giggles at the end?
3: And I would have asked her for a little preview maybe just to see what we're all going to get.
1: What do you think the therapist would have said if she started jumping around like a kangaroo and the therapist?
2: Mm-hmm. I think you're right, Reagan.
3: Might have locked her up.
1: Anyway.
3: What's it called? Breaking Bad. That's a good title.
2: Great name.
1: No, it's called Untold Ray Gun, Breaking Badly.
2: Oh, Breaking Badly. Oh.
5: As a shareholder of Netflix.
3: You are too,
1: Those untold stories are quite, like, they're often like highs and lows of sporting heroes, you know, rises and falls.
5: Like, we have a laugh, but at the end of the day, I mean, God, how would you have felt when that went down if you were her?
3: Well, she came home, obviously. She was, you know, laughed at.
2: Would have been overwhelming.
3: And then she lost her job.
1: Was she laughed at or laughed with?
2: No, she was laughed at.
3: I think she's laughed at, mostly.
1: She was laughed at.
2: Yeah.
1: Did she laugh?
3: She did.
5: Remember, at the start.
3: She sort of embraced it.
1: Because she was very much like of the Aussie spirit.
3: Because remember they brought out a Halloween costume and you could dress like Ray Gun in the official.
1: Did she get around it?
2: No, by that point I think she was pretty upset.
1: She was over it.
2: Which you can understand.
1: To see the doco because, like, what goes viral on social to some people, like, it can be funny on the outside, but you have no idea what's happening.
2: It was everywhere. All the Tonight Shows were having a crash.
1: And all over the world, right?
3: It is to this day one of the strangest numbers I've got in my phone is Ray Gun.
2: You got Ray Gun's number?
1: Because you got it. We should call her and ask how she feels about the doco coming out.
3: Oh, we could. Yeah, we can give her a call.
1: On.
3: Yeah.
1: I think let's chat to her. Give her a send her a text.
2: Give her a call.
1: Give her a text.
3: Yep.
1: Hey, sis.
3: Hey, sis. Loved you at the Paris Olympics.
2: Oh, I wouldn't open that.
1: No, I'd say, hey, sis.
3: Hey, sis.
1: We just saw you dropping your doco. Yep. Love to chat to you about it.
3: Kangaroo emoji?
1: No. Maybe not the kangaroo emoji.
3: Okay.
1: I don't know. I mean, she's sort of having a bit of a...
2: Yeah,
3: a resurgence.
1: She's having a bit of a laugh in the doco.
3: She's in my phone as Ray Gun, a.k.a. Rachel Gun.
1: So what's your previous chat like in the chat?
3: I don't
1: chat
3: think
1: history.
3: Hang on, let's have a look. I think I messaged her in Paris to try.
2: Oh, here we go.
1: What did it say?
3: Nah, it's green.
1: Nothing.
3: It's green. It's not blue. Maybe she's changed it.
1: But what did the message say?
3: No, there's no new message.
2: Could be an Android.
3: Could be an Android
2: girl.
3: Could be an Android.
1: She would be an Android girl.
2: Dance moves like that. Star.

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1: Joe's Jokes.
2: Welcome to Joe's Jokes. I hope you guys appreciate them, because when I share them with my workmates, they give me peanuts in return.
3: How about you tell us today's joke?
4: That's right, his workmates don't appreciate him. We do. Welcome back to the show, Joey.
5: Hi, Joe.
6: Morning, guys. All pumped up today.
7: Oh, he's pumped.
5: Are you in a good mood?
7: All right.
5: What do you got for us, big fella?
6: All right. Yeah, no worries. Look, my wife asked me, why don't you treat me like you did when we first dated? So I took her out to dinner, took her to a movie and dropped her off at her parents' place.
7: You got a lot of my wife gags, don't you, Joe?
4: Yeah, he does.
7: Do you ever test these on the wife?
6: I do,
7: does
6: but she
7: like
6: doesn't
7: him?
6: Find me funny. No, she doesn't find me funny.
7: Are we the only ones that find you funny?
6: I think you are. Yeah. I'm glad I come on because you're the only audience that really appreciate my
4: time. Oh, we appreciate you, Jason.
7: No,
5: anyone stopped
6: yeah, yeah.
5: you? Anyone's look, stopped you in the street just to say you're that bloke from Nova?
6: Not yet.
5: Okay.
6: I had a job interview the other day and I was hired on the spot. The manager said, I'll start you off on $15 an hour and in 6 months, it'll increase to 25. He asked, when can you start? I said, in 6 months' time.
7: Good on you, Joe. Well done, Joe. We like it.
4: We'll come back to Joe at the end to wrap things up.
7: Come back with your best one, Joe.
4: Right,
7: I got one. Did you hear about the Italian chef who died?
4: No.
7: He passed away. I nearly said, did you hear about the Italian chef who passed away? And then I was like, oh no.
4: Nearly got backwards.
7: Is there anything worse than delivering punchline in the gag?
5: Here we go.
4: Hello, Mitch.
8: Hi, guys. I had to quit my job at the cat clinic.
7: Why?
8: They cut me hours.
7: That's a good one. Joe should put that in his repertoire.
5: That's very good.
4: Right,
7: me hours.
4: Wrap us up, Joe. What do you got?
6: It's a bit controversial, this one, guys. Get ready for it.
4: Oh, no.
6: What did the left testicle say to the right testicle?
4: What?
6: Don't talk to the guy in the middle because it's a dick.
7: Good on you, Joey.
4: We love you, Joe.
7: And Mitch gets the pizza oven.
5: Hey, Mitch.
4: Mitch, we'll give him
5: There he is. G'day, Mitch. You got the pizza oven, brother.
8: Awesome. Thank you, guys.
4: Oh, really? We're giving it to Mitch?
5: Yeah.
4: Okay.
7: I want to hear Mitch's joke again. I loved it. Tell us again, Mitch.
8: I had to quit my job at the cat clinic because they cut meows.
5: Meows.
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1: As a kid, were you into sleepovers
2: or against?
1: Some people loved, some people hated.
3: I loved the shenanigans in the lead up to the sleeping part, and then I would fake a toothache and go home.
1: Of course you did.
3: Why would you do that?
1: I did it a couple of times.
3: I like a home game.
2: You like your home, your bed?
3: Yeah.
1: But that it always happened, depending on what age the sleepovers were. There was usually one kid that would freak out and want to go home, and that often revolved around different people.
3: Yeah. Like most of the sleepovers were at my mate's place, who was sort of just at the end of the street. So it's like I could easily just pull up stumps and go home.
1: Yeah, right. I reckon my mum would have been six Chardonnays deep by the time she got the phone call saying Lauren's got a headache and wants to come home.
2: Mum would have been like, she's staying.
1: Just leave her there. Yeah. She'll be fine. And then I'd fall asleep.
3: Yeah, right.
1: Anyway, I think I was telling you guys the other day, it was Tuesday night, and we were FaceTiming Paul's sister in Brisbane. Mm-hmm. And it was our niece's birthday, and she got an iPhone for her birthday because she's catching the bus, and so it was time to have a phone. Yep. And so all she wanted to do was have everyone FaceTime her for a birthday.
3: Love it.
1: Right?
3: Oh, that's great.
1: Anyway, so we FaceTimed her, and it was probably like 6 o'clock. And she's very excited. She goes, look at this setup. And there was like, it's Tuesday night, like pink ribbons. And I was like, oh, mum's gone all out. And then she goes, oh, my friends are here. And she pans around, there's 12 kids.
2: At sleepover?
1: It was Tuesday night. I said, you're doing a dinner with the like netball team or something. She goes, no, it's a sleepover.
3: 12.
1: And I was like, okay, my mum was not cool enough to let me have a sleepover midweek, let alone 12 people. But it was the Queenslanders, man. So weird. Public holiday on the Wednesday.
3: Oh, Ecker Wednesday. People's Day.
2: Midweek public holiday?
1: Yeah, they can go to the Royal Melbourne show.
3: Yeah.
1: So
3: it's a tradition.
2: To see the chickens and the
3: and the Holder Precision Driving Team.
1: Well, Kath, my sister-in-law, is like, it's great. Like, everything in our area is closed.
3: Mm.
1: But, like, two suburbs away, they get the holiday on, like, the Tuesday. So we can still go to the shops and everything there. Queensland. Mm. Love them. They just do things their own way.
2: They're kooky, hey.
1: So I was like, well, that makes more sense that you're doing a sleepover, not on a school day. Anyway, I said, what are they going to do? When I was talking to Kath, I was like, are they going to, like, when I was a kid, we watched all the Scream. Remember that horror series? Yeah.
3: So did we.
1: We loved Scream, and that's when the kids would start wanting to go home.
3: And would play, did you ever play that game Nightmare where you put the VHS in and it was like a character on the screen
1: and someone
3: it was
1: had
3: a board
1: to pop
3: game?
1: Up.
3: Yeah. It was terrifying.
1: And we used to do Ouija boards and I'd always
2: Seance.
3: Are you moving the board? No, man, it's not
1: light as a feather, stiff as a board. Remember, trying to lift people up with the fingers. I always cheated on the Ouija board and spelt out my own words.
3: So do I,
1: Everyone did. Anyway, so I was like, are they going to sit up and watch horror movies and then all want to go home because they're scared. And Paul's other sister, Belinda, she's the oldest and she's the strict one. Used to be in the military. She's tough. And she was like, I'll have them all asleep by 10 o'clock. I'm like, righto, good luck. Anyway, I get this message at 11:30 at night from Paul's sister saying, here's a generational change. When we were kids, we all sat up watching horror movies and sleepovers.
2: Chatting.
1: You know what the kids are doing now? They're making horror movies on their iPhones.
3: What?
1: So they wrote a script.
2: What, like on iMovie?
1: Yes. And I was like, that's so weird. We had other friends were away with and the kids made a movie. So, look, they all start here. So they're all sitting around pretending they're on their phones. And then it gets to like, look, it's like proper.
3: And one of them's acting dead and they're dragging the other one away. And
1: knocking them out.
2: That's a murder mystery.
1: It's a murder mystery.
2: Wow.
1: They're making movies
2: on
1: their phone.
2: They're not dead, but they're playing dead.
1: Yeah.
2: Wow.
1: That's what the kids do now.
3: It's like Saturday mornings. I said it like
2: it's quite good. It's like Home and Away.
1: It is quite good. Probably could get a gig.
3: Better than Home and Away.
1: Look at them now. They're zombies.
3: I was talking to my niece the other day, right in Brisbane, and she's like 21, and it was a Saturday morning. And I'm trying to be cool, Uncle Jay, and I'm like, oh, have we hit Macca's yet?
2: Cool, Uncle Jay.
3: How hung are we? And she's like, no, I'm off to run club. It's a different world.
1: Also, when she said she was FaceTiming Paul and she goes to her friends, this is my cool auntie. She's on the radio. And Paul panned the phone around and there I was sitting on the couch with my foot in Paul's foot massager like an old woman. And I was like trying to get my feet out, but it was on the air compressor of my feet. My feet were stuck in the thing.
2: She's
1: and I was
2: so
1: like,
2: cool.
1: I'm the cool auntie. And she goes, what are you doing with your feet?
3: Meanwhile, her friend's like, what's a radio?

0: 13 24 10 is our number. We're doing tantrums today, guys. Adults or kids?
1: Either or.
2: I love it when an adult throws a child-style tantrum. Remember when my girlfriend was just at, she was so tired. She's got three kids. She was driving home and she she ordered schnitz and she got in there to pick it up and they'd mucked up her order and it wasn't ready. And she just got in her car and just bawled her eyes out.
1: A wrong order can do that to the best and of us.
0: It's the breaking point.
2: It's just breaking point and she just cried. She goes, I cried for about 5 minutes. Oh. And then I walked in and to pick up my schnitz and you could tell I'd been crying. She got her schnitz. She got in the car and she just sobbed eating it on the way
0: home.
2: And
0: the problem is...
2: And then she was fine. And then the next day she couldn't stop laughing about it.
0: But it's still, it wouldn't have lived up to the hype eating it on the way home.
2: Yeah.
1: Now, Jace.
2: I want it now. I don't want to wait 5 minutes.
0: I've been there. Poor
1: kids
0: thing.
1: Kids cry a lot.
0: Oh, Clint. Oh, mate.
1: So the other day, Leo, the oldest nephew.
0: Yeah.
1: Was crying.
2: About
1: and
2: what?
1: Ollie, he had a mini tantrum. And then Ollie, the youngest, started crying because his older brother was crying as well.
0: He
1: threw his own tantrum.
2: Why? Because he was sad for his brother?
1: He didn't want to be left out. So he chucked a wobbly, kicking, you know, crying.
0: One
1: at a time.
0: Oh, the 10-year-old come home yesterday. He was sick. And
2: he's sick now.
0: And the four,
1: again?
0: No, I think he was chucking a sick.
1: One of your toothaches. And
0: the 4-year-old.
2: Fell off the trampoline again.
0: The 4-year-old was trying to shut the blind so he could rest. And Huddy's like, no, I'm fine with the blind in my room being open. And that was it. The 4-year-old lost it. Huh? He's like, the blinds must be shut. He's sick. I'm like, he doesn't want the blinds shut. It doesn't matter. It's his room.
2: Oh, and Archie had a tantrum because Hudson wanted the blind. Oh. Kids, man.
0: Well, wait till you hear this story. And 13 24 10 is our number.
1: Get involved.
0: Yeah. Have you witnessed or were you a part of an adult chucking a tantrum?
2: Or a kid.
0: Yeah. An entire flight had to deal with this.
1: That's
0: one.
1: The worst.
0: So this was overseas. A cross-Canada flight was happening late at night. It was taxiing out to the runway about to take off.
2: Mm-hmm.
0: One of the flight attendants noticed that a child was not in his seat. He was standing on the seat.
2: Oh, gosh, no, sit down.
1: You need to be in that.
2: Dangerous.
0: The parents are trying to put the child in the seat. The flight attendants start helping. The kid chucks the ultimate tantrum.
2: And if the flight attendants have to stand up, then pilot has to stop moving.
0: So they cannot get the kid in the seat. They taxi back to the terminal to offload the family, right? The family, my heart goes out of the family.
1: Embarrassing.
0: Exactly. Like you feel terrible.
2: I'll sort your kids out.
0: Oh. You know what? I used to have that attitude and now being the one there trying to cable tie them to a seat, like my heart breaks for them.
1: You can't be using cable ties.
0: Nice. Wait for this. They get back to the terminal. They offload the family. By the time the pilot fills out the necessary paperwork.
1: No. Don't tell me.
2: The pilot's out of hours.
0: They've hit curfew.
2: They can only work for...
0: Plane can't take off anymore. They've got to disembark the entire plane.
2: Cancel.
0: And everyone has to stay in a hotel for the night and fly out the next day.
1: You'd be wrapped, wouldn't you?
2: Does a kid get put on a no-fly list till it's like 10 or something?
1: Kids in jail.
0: See, we self-imposed our 4-year-old on a no-fly list.
2: But we've put you on a no-fly list.
1: Yeah.
2: Because we know where the 4-year-old gets
1: from.
2: She
1: was only carry on when we were in the air.
2: Oh,
1: go to
0: America! I was good on that plane. I thought I was good. So why you guys got a different flight back? Did you really want to stay for the Backstreet Boys?
2: We literally stayed for 2 more days because we needed some time out from the flight over to America. All right.
1: They just sort of like crack wobblies over the funniest things, don't they? Like I recall again,
2: the term crack a wobbly.
1: Like I put sauce on one of the children's, I think it was sausage or steak or something.
0: No,
1: didn't want sauce. They wanted it on the side and then they started crying. It's like, no.
0: Yeah, I know. That's why they got the bento plates now.
1: Oh, because you got compartments for all those things.
2: What? So things don't touch?
0: Yeah, I think I lost it once when I was young at Sizzler because they put salad on the fish and chip plate. And then I just distinctly remember
2: my
0: mum. You
2: would 100% do that at the ripe old age of 43 also.
0: I just remember my mum saying to the girl, fish and chips, no salad can be on the plate. If there's salad on the plate, he won't eat it.
2: And you wonder where your kids get it from. They are mini Jasons.
0: 13 24 10 is our number. We're talking tantrums. I'm interested to see if we get adult or kid tantrums next.
2: Okay. Yeah, but that's tantrum worthy if someone throws out your breakfast.
0: Oh, I was just telling Lauren before, Clint.
2: Here we go. Another tantrum. Off you go.
0: This was justified.
1: Don't chuck a tantrum.
0: I would have been like maybe 21. I was living in Perth, so away from home, missing my family.
2: You're an adult.
1: And you're in a major capital city.
2: And you're 21.
0: I'd worked a massive work day.
2: Three hours on breakfast radio.
0: Can you guys just go with me here?
2: Yeah, he was exhausted.
0: And I had a girl around at my place.
1: Oh, jeez.
0: And I ordered Thai.
2: Okay, this is definitely made up. Yep, So he was at home alone and he ordered Thai. Yeah. And then what happened?
0: I begged the delivery driver to stay so I had company. No, I opened it and they'd put carrot in there and I'd ordered no carrot. And I burst into tears. And the girl left early. And
2: your
0: I said to Lauren.
2: I can't imagine why she left early.
0: I just
2: after
0: know.
2: Crying over the carrot.
0: Like looking back now, I can imagine her ring your friends going, he was crying about carrot. Mm. Never saw her again.
3: I don't think it was the carrot.
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0: 13 24 10 is our
1: it's
0: number.
1: So public as well, isn't it?
0: Oh yeah, we're talking tantrums.
1: Ashy, good morning.
2: Good morning.
1: Was it you? Was it a child? Who was it?
2: It was a child. I'm a teacher in secondary grade.
3: Yep.
2: Oh. So this was a child in year 7, and apparently nobody says no to him, and I had to say no when he wanted a drink and acrylic paint.
3: What did he want? A drink and a coat of paint?
2: Yeah, like my acrylic paint. Like, they're poisonous. You can't drink them.
0: Oh, you want to drink the paint?
3: No.
2: Yeah, he wanted to drink the paint. And then I said no. And then he started crying, saying, nobody says no to me, ever.
3: Oh. And he's in year 7?
2: He's in year 7.
0: Oh. The poor kid was dehydrated, though.
3: Oh, Ashy. What happens then? Do you just have to just stand there and watch him have a little tanty?
2: That, and then plus, obviously, I can't control the class. I have like another 30 kids.
3: Yeah, yeah, yeah. Mm. I would have said, drink the paint.
2: It's a lot. Yeah,
3: work it out for yourself.
0: That's the difference. Good,
3: you would have said, I'm not a teacher.
0: You would have said, here's the bottle of paint, knock yourself out. Can't do that.
3: No, you can't be doing that.
1: All right, Ashy, there you go.
3: I'd be too embarrassed. Like, I probably cared too much about what people thought of me to do that at school because I'd be like, everyone's watching. But when you're little, you sort of.
0: Yeah.
3: When you're little, you're not aware. And when you're old, you don't care. But those teenage 8 years.
1: You don't cry then.
3: Oh, no. Do it at home, behind closed doors.
0: Hey, Jess.
4: Hey, how are you?
0: We're great. What was the tanty over?
4: So I had twins that had just moved into their big rooms, twin girls. They're about 3. And Disney, my one fierce daughter, she was very upset. Because
3: hang on, is her name Disney?
4: Her name is Disney, yes.
3: What's the other one called?
4: Amnesty.
3: Oh, Amnesty.
4: Yeah. Amnesty. Yeah.
3: Okay. Yep. So yeah, Disney's moved into her room.
4: Yeah. So they're in the room. Everything's all lovely, and you know, when you paint the walls, you're like, I don't even know why I'm putting this much effort into it because no one else cares. But I put the posters up on the wall, like you know, like the sort of like name cards and you know, little placement cutesy things. And Disney was very upset that hers was below Amnesty.
3: She thought it would what?
4: So Amnesty's name and posters were above Disney's.
3: Oh.
4: And Disney's like, no, I'm on the top. So she's very upset with the placement.
1: Doesn't for Amnesty go above D for Disney?
0: He's got you there.
4: Look, you know, how are you going to compromise with the 3-year-old?
3: Yeah, 3-year-old twins, I agree.
0: Oh, my God. Yep.
4: I could have, like, just switched it around. I just didn't care that much. So it was very dramatic, you know, and they had their kind of, you know, their birth, you know, like, oh.
3: Tantrum. Proper tantrum.
4: Yeah, literally full tantrum. So she had taken her, said, well, you know, you just need to calm down. Not a big deal. We can switch it later or something. So she took it upon herself to sort of take them off the wall and just smash them on the ground.
0: They seem quite traumatic. Any idea where they get it from?
4: No, like, dramatic.
3: Jess, can I ask, is Disney spelt like as in Disney World? Disneyland?
4: Yes.
1: Oh, it's a beautiful name.
3: Was it inspired by Disney?
0: She's got a bloody cruise ship named after her.
4: Everything Disney. Yeah, it's really easy.

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1: 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Or there's some passion fruit there. 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
1: Babs, look at me. 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And I take a bite of my banana.
3: Not like that.
1: What?
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0: Darwin at 4.5. It is Adam with you right now, but time for me to get out of here because your favourites, Gina and Maddie, they are just minutes away. And the Logies were last night. What happened on the red carpet? More importantly, what happened at the after party? Who is still awake and partying? Well, friend of the show, Mel Tresina, hanging out with Gina and Maddie this morning and going to reveal all. And of course, Gina and Maddie revealing their new $20,000 secret sound at 7:30 this morning. Don't go anywhere.
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2: 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Central Coast traffic.
3: In Woiwoi, there's some road damage on Brisbane Water Drive affecting northbound traffic at the boulevard. The speed limit has been dropped to 40 kilometres an hour. The Central Coast Highway building through West Gosford and Carryong. The M1 Pacific Motorway up to speed so far between Sydney and Newcastle both ways. 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A shower or two today, a top of 18. I'm Tim Govers. That's the latest. Central Coast traffic on Star 104.5.
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16: Shower or two, top of 18. Good morning, I'm Susie Thompson. Advocacy groups are urging all states to follow the lead of New South Wales in adopting a gun buyback scheme. The cost of the joint state and federal venture will be split in an effort to acquire more than 270,000 firearms. The Alana and Madeline Foundation's Stephen Bendel says other jurisdictions need to take action in the wake of the Bondi terror attack.
17: Resist the firearm industry, stand up for their communities and follow suit. The ACT have already got legislation in their parliament. Tasmania is looking to reclassify firearms, and Victoria and South Australia are still uncertain about how they'll proceed with that.
16: The Westpac rescue chopper has winched a person to safety following a fall from a horse at Kalnura. The female was injured after the incident on a fire trail off Kyola Road at around midday yesterday. She was airlifted to John Hunter Hospital. Victoria will today begin the largest vaccination program against bird flu in the world. 5,000 little penguins will be protected against the H5 strain after one was found dead on Phillip Island over the weekend. A motorbike rider has escaped serious injury following a crash at Bateau Bay. The incident caused delays on the entrance road following the crash near Yucala Street yesterday afternoon. And Sam Pang has won the Gold Logie at television's Night of Nights. He's also been part of Have You Been Paying Attention's Gone for Best Comedy. Deborah Mailman, Andrew Denton and A Country Practice have all been inducted into the Logie's Hall of Fame. Updating sport, and the Knights have confirmed their finals berth following a 10-point win over the Titans to wrap up round 24 of the NRL. Earlier, the Dragons scored their first back-to-back win of the season, beating the Tigers 24-22. And in AFL, both Sydney teams chalked up victories, with the Giants beating West Coast by 54 and the Swans downing the Bombers by 36, while the Bulldogs and Carlton played out a thrilling 82-all draw.
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16: A shower or two today, heading for a top of 18 degrees. Showers tomorrow, a top of 19. Mostly sunny on Wednesday, a top of 19. Right now, it's 11 degrees at Gosford on Star 104.5, the home of Gina and Maddie for breakfast.
18: Gina and Maddie.
0: Well, good morning, Coasties. How are we doing on this Monday, the 17th of August, 5:28, you 5:30 club. We love you. Hey, Jenna Jeffries.
19: Hello, Maddie Paisley. Hello, producer Pablo.
20: Good morning.
0: All right, we're locked in, ready for another week.
19: So ready. Pablo's more ready than any of us because he's finally had his hair cut.
20: Oh, I feel good. I'm a new man.
19: He looks fabulous.
20: My wife would not stop wolf whistling around the house over
19: really?
20: The weekend. Everywhere I went. It's great.
19: It's good. That's the outcome you want.
20: Yep.
0: Was she watching Robert Irwin on the Logies, or was it you that she was looking at, mate? We've got a huge show for you. We're going to unpack all the Logies. We're going to... Look, you know how easy it is on the day after Logies to get someone on the show who's won a Logie? All they want to do is bang on about it. Well, we've got a two-time loser joining us on the show today. Milt Rosina. That's how we roll on this show. Milt Rosina, who was there last night representing Big Brother and the Cheap Seats, will be in studio with us, very hungover, I'd imagine, chatting all things Logies. But before that as well, at 8 o'clock, it is back, your first shot at our $20,000 secret sound. And I reckon just after the 6 o'clock news, you can have your first listen at our brand new $20,000 secret sound. But right now...
21: To get that brain firing and warmed up for the day ahead, here's Gina's 5:30 quiz.
19: Okay, boys, today I'm going with multiple choice. So you have to wait until I've finished, get to all the way to D.
0: Do we have to wait? Because what if we buzz in?
19: All right, let's see how we go if you buzz in. And then then if you buzz in and you're wrong, the other person gets to hear all four.
0: Yeah, we're locked out. Okay, sure. How many choices are there?
19: Four.
2: Okay.
19: Okay. Who is the most
2: on time here, G?
19: Who is the most followed person on Instagram? Justin Bieber.
2: Matt.
19: Yes, Matt.
2: Selena Gomez.
19: Nope.
20: No, it's Cristiano Ronaldo.
19: Yes. He got it without even going through them all. Okay, how many levels does Eiffel Tower have? Oh. A, 3, B, 10, C, 50, D, 87.
20: Pablo.
19: Yes, Babs.
20: 87.
19: Nope.
20: Oh, 50.
19: Nope. You want to do two guesses?
2: Matt,
19: yes.
2: 3.
19: 3, yes. Okay, yeah, it's a tiebreaker.
2: Did you spend a bit of time in France, Babs?
20: I was thinking stairs. Like, how many stairs?
19: Well, that would be a lot.
2: You'd imagine there'd be actually more levels. Is that how many levels the public are allowed to go on?
19: Don't ask questions. I don't know the answer.
2: Have you ever been to the top of the Eiffel Tower?
19: Yes.
2: Has anyone been up there?
19: Well, I've looked from the bottom.
20: Yeah, I didn't go up.
19: I didn't go up either.
20: Way too scary.
19: Yeah, it looked too high. Have you?
20: It's 3 levels up.
2: Yeah. It was
19: three big levels.
2: Yeah, we went up there, then we almost got robbed, pickpocketed at the bottom of the Eiffel Tower. I could just feel a little tugging on my pants. I was like, geez, this early in the day, Dale. And then I turned around, it wasn't my wife. I was like, oh, get out of there.
19: Hey.
2: Anyway,
19: all right. This is the tiebreaker. Right,
20: yeah, I'm good.
19: Tiebreaker. What colour is an airplane black box?
2: Matt.
19: Yeah, black. Yes, Matt.
2: She just called me black.
19: Yes, I did. Yes, Matt. What colour is it?
2: It's going to be like, it's bright orange.
19: It is.
2: Yeah, thank you very much.
19: Good job, you two.
2: What do I win?
19: You get the glory of beating Pabs again.
2: Yeah, I'll take that. I also get to introduce the next song. And okay, we've hit our quota of Shania Twain early in the week for Jonah Jefferies. Here it is.
19: Yeah.
2: Man, I Feel Like a Woman on Star 104.5. Happy Monday. Let's go. I'm going.

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1: Joined this morning by Phil Burton, talking about Phil by Phil. It's him doing the iconic music of Phil Collins in a live spectacular concert experience. 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
2: That's the one. That's the one.
1: Now, you very kindly said that you'll jump into your home studio.
2: Home studio.
1: Which is what?
2: The bedroom. Bedroom. Basically, I open the closet doors and the jackets in there, they deaden the sound. So, yeah.
1: Yeah. And what did you lay down for us that we're going to play now?
2: I have recorded a lovely version of a gorgeous song, Groovy Kind of Love, which Phil Collins did back in the 80s for the Buster soundtrack, the movie Buster, which he actually starred in as well.
1: Well, what a treat.
2: It's just such a sweet song.
1: This is just for us here at Star 104.5, an exclusive Phil Burton doing Groovy Kind of Love for his Phil by Phil concert tour. Enjoy.

0: That was phenomenal, Phil. How do you feel when you have a room full of people sitting, standing around listening to you sing? Do you like it? Is it a weird thing?
1: When I'm actually singing, it's fine. But when I'm listening
2: weird.
1: It's a little bit awkward. You kind of feel like, oh, okay, everyone's judging me.
2: Such a beautiful voice.
1: Oh, thank you.
2: We were saying it earlier on the show, you and the boys in Human Nature, you can't be so big unless you're actually really good.
1: Oh, thank you.
2: And you are actually so talented.
1: Thanks, Gina.
2: And I love it.
0: We touched on it before, but the music of Phil Collins, there's something about it, isn't there? And that's why you're doing Phil by Phil.
1: Yeah, it's so exciting. I mean, it's hard, funny to say it just after we played a beautiful ballad like that, but he's got so many big songs, and I don't think anyone realises how many Phil Collins songs they actually know.

0: And it's like every morning I'm like, all right, guys, we've got to get into the Swiss studio.
1: And the Swiss like, studio, and that's exactly right.
0: Phil, before we let you go, because I know you're a very busy man, and I do want everyone to jump onto philburton.com.au, buy tickets to see Phil doing Phil at the Wyong Leagues Club. Sounds dicier than it is.
2: Phil by Phil.
1: Phil by Phil.
0: Jonah Jefferies, are you going to propose something to Phil on air?
2: Yeah.
1: Are you going to propose to me on air?
2: Well,
0: we've heard there's history between the two of
1: them. There is.
2: I'm sort of thinking I should know. I said to Maddie this morning at like 5:30, should I ask Phil this like live on the radio so he can't say no? And now I'm thinking I shouldn't.
1: Go on.
2: Look, Phil, what I'm doing, my good friend, how long have we known each other?
1: Just over 30 years now.
2: We go quite a way back. We were very young when we first met.
0: That's Phil right. showed me a photo at Actually, a function not that long ago.
1: Probably where 32, 33 years.
0: Yeah. We were sitting at Anastasia the Musical and Phil said to me, we were seated next to each other, which was lovely, and Phil goes, I've got this photo of Gina I found in my garage of us, and you were both babies in that photo.
1: That was amazing.
0: You
1: that
0: guys
1: was a Carols in the
0: back.
1: Domain, like probably early 90s.
2: Yeah, amazing. When we were great mates and we hung out at all those big events.
1: That's right.
0: But ask him, rip the band-aid off.
2: Okay. So
0: don't beat around the bush.
2: I'm about to record a duets album where I want to get people outside of country music genre to come and do a real kind of country song with me, and I would love
1: if I could give you some contacts. Is that what you're going to ask?
2: If you would do a song with me on my duets album that's coming up, real country, lots of harmony, like bluegrassy kind of Vince Gill kind of style.
1: I would be absolutely honoured.
2: Really?
0: Of course.
2: Yeah.
1: That's not even a question. Of course I'll do it. I'm getting a big hug here. Look at this.
0: Lucky you got your headphones on. Otherwise, it might have been a wet wheelie, but that sounds right. You two get up to. Phil, well, I can't wait for that, but also can't wait for the 10th of October when you're back here on the coast doing Phil by Phil at the Wyong Leagues Club.
1: Yes, I'll see you at the show, Maddie.
0: Thank you so much for so much time this morning as well.
1: Oh, no, like, thank you for having me. I really, really appreciate
0: making the trip up the M1 and sitting in the home studio recording Groovy Kind of Love for us. Real special.
1: Oh,
0: so
1: it's my
0: thank
1: pleasure.
0: You so much.
1: Thank you.
0: Go and see Phil. philburton.com.au is where you get the tickets.
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5: The M1 Pacific Motorway making good time in both directions this morning. A little wet and slippery though, so you'll need to be careful. The Central Coast Highway building through West Gosford in Carryong, and plenty coming down the motorway link from Doyleson to the M1. 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I'm Tim Govers. That's the latest Central Coast traffic on Star 104.5.
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1: Gee, you did have to go and give blood yesterday.
2: I had to
1: blood
2: roll, tests. They took it. I had to do, like, I'm getting hot again. So I'm doing a follow-up on my, you know, I see Dr. Shauna Watts about...
3: This is through menopause journey.
2: My menopause journey. So when did you get hot? That song, it's coming back again. So I'm just was doing all that. And I don't like blood, you know, I can't watch blood tests and stuff like that. But I went into Erin and just up the road here, got straight in. Because sometimes you have to sit there for so long, you take a number.
3: Yeah, you take a number. So how good is it when it's quick?
2: Straight in.
1: Oh, wow.
2: It's over and done with. It was great. And that was all good. And then they said, oh, it's got on here. Because you know how you said I couldn't have brekkie?
1: Yes.
2: I was starving. Starving.
1: We knew. What's the term? Hangry.
2: Hangry. And then he says, can you do, you right to do a urine sample as well? And I was like, oh, sure. Okay. Oh, you know me, I can wee anytime you want. So they go, oh, the toilet's just outside. So I put my jumper back on because it's cold, and I go outside and the toilet is literally off the car park, a door opens straight out onto the car park. And it was one of those, didn't have like a normal lock.
3: No. Yeah.
2: So I couldn't really lock it. Like I couldn't make sure for sure it was locked. You know those old-fashioned little ones, you just turn a little bit. I'm like, is that locked? Is that unlocked? So I'm sitting there
1: Can I ask a question? You don't have to answer it.
2: Yeah.
1: But I've let an intrusive thought take over.
2: Go.
1: I know how guys, and it's pretty easy for us to give a sample, right? We just have to aim.
2: Yep.
1: This
2: is my problem. You can't aim. You got no idea where it's going. So here I am. Here I am.
1: Okay.
2: This is the trick I learned. So here I am watching that no one's going to walk in on me, straight out into the car park.
1: Yeah. there's Gina from the radio.
2: Thought I recognised that. So what happens when you're a girl, it doesn't go in a straight line like you, and you've got this tiny little bottle,
1: It's the specimen set with the yellow lid, is it that kind of thing?
2: So I'm holding it down there, keeping one knee on the door as well, holding it down there, and if you can hear the wee hitting the water, it's not going in the thing. Yeah. You're missing. So I'm missing, and trying to get it. Finally, got a little... It goes all over your hands.
1: See, that was where my thought went.
2: All over your hands. And remember, I've still got my knee.
1: Just sort of flicking it off your fingers into the jar.
2: Yes. Still, I've got my knee up against the door as well, so no one walks in. And then I go to pull the specimen jar out from under there. I wet my own pants.
1: Oh, no.
2: With a specimen jar. Because it went, like, keeping in mind, I've got my knee holding the door as well. And I'm going, a big swear word fell out.
1: Yeah, I bet.
2: And so there's on the floor. And then I'm thinking, how much other way am I standing on right now? This has happened to every woman.
1: Of course, because that's the sample collecting room.
2: Yes, that's right. That's right. So I'm in there. So then you get it and I'm like, I put the lid on. And then you're washing my hands. And then I'm going, I better wash the bottle because old mate's got to hold this bottle in a minute. And then take the bottle in. But it is the hardest thing as a girl to do a wee sample because she goes everywhere.
1: It's like Golden Twister. One hand here, one leg there, one jar there. Hope for the best.
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5: Spikes Road carrying a bit of traffic through Warnervale this morning. The M1 Pacific Motorway is up to speed both ways. Traffic steady on the Central Coast Highway through West Gosford and Carryong. And out of Woiwoi Road and Brisbane Water Drive, building quickly towards the Central Coast Highway. 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A shower or two today, a top of 18. I'm Tim Govers. That's the latest Central Coast traffic on Star 104.5.
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6: A shower or two, top of 18. Good morning, I'm Susie Thompson. The Prime Minister is urging every state and territory to initiate a gun buyback scheme. The New South Wales and federal governments will split the cost of purchasing more than 270,000 firearms from November. The legislation builds on reforms enacted after the Bondi terror attack to limit the number of firearms people can own. Anthony Albanese says the program is available to all jurisdictions.
7: It is, I think, somewhat farcical that some states were still, in terms of firearm licences, having paper licences that therefore couldn't be traced. That damages the work and the capacity of our police and security agencies.
6: An alleged acted after the Bondi terror attack to limit the number of firearms people can own. Anthony Albanese says the program is available to all jurisdictions.
7: It is, I think, somewhat farcical that some states were still, in terms

0: home. There have been two motorbike accidents on the Central Coast over the weekend. The first was at Kalnura on Saturday morning, involving a motorbike and a car on George Downs Drive at Springs Road. A male motorcyclist was airlifted to Royal North Shore Hospital by Care Flight, while a female passenger in the car was transported to Gosford Hospital. The second incident was at Bateau Bay yesterday and involved just a motorbike, the rider escaping serious injury after coming off the bike on the entrance road near Yucalla Street. And Sam Pang has taken out the top honour at the Logie Awards, claiming gold for his work on Have You Been Paying Attention and The Front Bar. But it was the woman who presented the gong that provided the biggest shock of the night, Magda Szubanski, getting a standing ovation, appearing as Sharon Strzelecki just months after announcing her cancer is in remission. Updating sport, and the Dragons have picked up another win to wrap up round 24 of the NRL, beating the Tigers 24-22. It's the first time they've put back-to-back victories together all season. The Knights have beaten the Titans to keep their top four hopes alive. Meantime, Broncos star Reece Walsh is expected to see a surgeon today, facing up to 8 weeks on the sidelines with an ankle injury and in a race to be fit for the World Cup. And Australian cricket captain Pat Cummins has flagged a batting overhaul for the side after their shock loss to Bangladesh in Darwin.
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0: A hazardous surf warning today, a shower or two and a top of 18. A similar outlook tomorrow, a top of 19. Partly cloudy on Wednesday. Right now it's 12 degrees at Allison on Star 104.5, the home of Gina and Maddie for breakfast.
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3: G'day, 6 o'clockers. How are we doing this Monday, the 17th of August? Hope you're fired up for a cracker week. We have got $20,000 to give away on the show today. Yeah, it is back, a brand new secret sound. Now, I shot off a little early at 5:30 saying we could listen to it at 6. Nah, we're like keeping it under lock and key until just after the 7:30 news. That'll be your first listen at our brand new secret sound that could win you $20,000. But before that, we've got our 5K pop quiz. Gina Jeffries is going to reveal herself. No, she's going to talk about the block room reveals. Sorry, I always get those two mixed up. She's going to talk about the block room reveals before 7 as well. But right now, let's do this.
4: It's Gina's top three things you need to know today.
5: Today's National Day. It's National Thrift Shop Day. I love this.
3: Oh, let's go pop some tags.
5: Pop some tags. Recycle your wardrobe by donating clothes, which I do a lot, stuff you don't use or wear, and you can buy some new used ones at a thrift shop. Now, it just so happens, this little light jumper I've got on today that falls off one shoulder in a little light wool, thrift shopped from the thrift shop down the road.
3: Pabs mentioned he could tell. Yeah.
5: Smell like mothballs. I always wash them first. I get joy out of like the, you search for stuff and you find something.
3: I get so allergic the minute I walk into a thrift shop.
5: What happens?
3: I wish I could. The dust, it just gets me every time. And I don't know if it's a pseudo thing that I just think it's dusty in there, but I do. My allergies just get the better of me.
5: Oh, you poor old thing.
3: I know, I cool. I'm just going to go outside and sneeze for about 10 minutes.
5: In food news, Australia's best supermarket frozen chips have been crowned. Where do you reckon they're from? Have a guess.
3: I know who funds all of these surveys. It's Aldi.
5: No, it's Costco's. Their bespoke foods homestyle potato chips have again been deemed.
3: Costco for potato chips.
5: Does anybody? I wish we had a Costco here though. I think I'd be into it. But don't you have to buy like big stuff and you can get a coffin while you're there and a toilet?
3: You'd need one of the old box freezers that my folks had. That was the deep freeze.
5: We had
3: to
5: that
3: fit
5: too.
3: The bag of chips in it. Like if you're going to buy a bag of chips from Costco, I don't reckon it's your normal McCain. It's coming home like a bag of mulch.
5: Yeah, you need a very big freezer. I agree.
3: You're right, Babs.
5: In second place was Bird's Eye Deli Seasoned Golden Ale Beer Battered Chips. So if you like your Bird's Eye beer battered ones, they came second. Good to know. And locally, the state government is giving Central Coast households a chance to save on the cost of living with 6,000 discounted washing machines up for grabs through its popular washing machine exchange program. 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
3: That rolls off the tongue, that website. Everyone's remembered that one. All right. As you know, I get the keys to the music library every day.
5: Just look up washing machine exchange.

0: exchange and you'll find it, I'm sure. Stop making Pats laugh today. Stop it.
1: I just want him to choke on air. That's it. That's essentially what it is. How's that cough going, mate? You're right? You okay?
2: I'm not sick. I just sometimes get a bit of a coughing fit.
1: Okay,
2: right. Early in the morning.
1: My goal today is to make you cough on air as much as possible. That is what I'm going to be aiming for. Let's get into the music. For some reason, this popped up in my feed over the weekend. Performing at the Greek Theatre in LA was Lisa Loeb. And I sat and watched it from start to finish. And I was like, God, this song is an absolute tune. I haven't heard it for ages. And of course, it's from 1994, which we were so slowly discovering was a great year for music. This is Stay, I Missed You, Lisa Loeb on Star 104.5. Nice way to start a Monday. Morning.

0: love this song.
1: I only hear what I want to.
0: Off the Reality Bites soundtrack, the first single off the Reality Bites soundtrack, went to number 6 here in Australia, went to number 1 on the Billboard charts in August of 1994. Lisa Loeb's I Miss You Stay. Love that, hey Jay. You were right into that.
2: Love it. I thought that last line, you say, I only hear what I want to. That's what you want to say to me. I only hear what I want to. Didn't you say?
0: Yeah, What did I say?
3: I don't know.
2: Something nice. Yeah. Something really nice. What I heard was, I love that song. It's a good song.
0: It's Gina Ramadi on Star 104.5. It's 7 minutes after 6. We touched on it earlier, but producer Pabs, are you going back to the hairdresser to get the rest of the haircut done today, or are you leaving it like that?
4: I was waiting for that.
2: It looks really nice.
4: I have worn a hat for the last 2 weeks.
2: How much hair was on the floor? Like, did they say, that's a lot?
4: Well, it was downstairs. No, they were just like, oh, geez, you look good now.
0: It was downstairs. What was downstairs?
4: Well, because the haircut.
2: Is there a hairdresser right near here?
0: Oh, right.
4: Fountain Plaza.
0: You've got to be careful when you're talking about getting your hair cut downstairs. I was very confused about where you're getting your hair cut.
4: I went downstairs.
2: Walked downstairs.
4: Yeah, it's great. Really good. Good experience. Because we got a lot of photos done Friday, and I had to keep my beanie on until...
0: You did look someone came up to me at the... We were in the... Obviously, if you're listening on Friday, we were doing our Bloody Legends. We're in the car park at the Entrance Leagues Club with the Lifeblood Central Coast. Someone did come up to me and say, I've worked out who Pabs looks like this morning.
4: Oh.
0: And it was the burglar from Home Alone, the wet bandit. with your beanie on, all in black, like you're ready to break into Macaulay Culkin's house.
2: He looked like Noddy as well. I've never seen someone who can't control his beanie.
0: Because
2: the sides would come up. Front had come forward, like he had his pom-pom hanging out the front like a radar, kind of like.
0: It was so good. You can check out all the vision. It's a great video that producer Pab's assistant Jess has done up on our socials, Star 104.5 Instagram, the Facebooks, and the Gina Ramadi Instagram as well. How's everyone's weekend? How was your weekend, G? You all right?
2: Mine was quiet compared to yours. My hubby was away playing with Tim Friedman from the Whitlams again. He ducked down to Melbourne, so I had cheese platter for dinner 2 nights in a row. Because when no one's home, you don't have to cook. It's
0: girl
2: the best.
0: Dinner. How good. But What sort of cheese?
2: Oh, look, I'm trying to go your hard cheese rather than your soft cheese because your soft cheese is not good for you. But if you have
0: cheese
2: hard
0: cheese,
2: cheese
0: is cheese.
2: No, hard cheese is a lot better for your arteries and all that sort of stuff. So I had a real nice cup and a bit of pear and some nuts.
0: A sharp cheddar?
2: It was a very sharp cheddar. Mm. And it was lovely not having to worry about cooking because no one cares. You had the most exciting weekend of all. Tell us what you did.
0: I was up in Townsville with the Wallabies. So after the show on Friday, just quickly, I sat around, ate myself a biscuit or two, had a popper to make sure I was okay after donating blood, and then shot home quickly, make sure I packed, and then I was off to the airport and flew to Townsville with the Wallabies. And geez, So it was a long day. It was a real long day. I'm going to tell you about the hotel I stayed in a little later on. Wasn't expecting to walk into what I walked into when I walked into the hotel. How many times did I just say walked into? When I walked into the hotel, something was going on, right? And it was I was like, oh, this is a chance for me to either really lean into this or I could get my Karen on and complain. There was two options. I'll tell you about that. But it was great. 27 degrees, hanging out at the Wallabies. But it also meant that I hadn't seen my family since Thursday. So when I arrived home yesterday, I was on. I was just dad. But the best part was... So flying in, there's no direct flight from Sydney Airport to Townsville. There's one direct flight at 6 a.m. It's a Jetstar flight. And I'm like, nah, that's okay. I'll give that one a miss. All my points are with Virgin. So whenever I'm working and whoever I'm working for, I'm like, can you book me on a Virgin plane? Because that's where all my points are.
2: So
0: we had to change at Brisbane. So when we landed from Townsville to Brisbane, which I always forget about how far away Townsville actually is. Mm. Like, Brisbane is halfway. So it's like a 90-minute flight from Sydney to Brisbane, and then it's a 2-hour flight from Brisbane to get to Townsville. I'm like, Jeez, this country's big when you really think about it. God, it's big. So landed in Brisbane, and then I got an update from the Virgin app saying, oh, there's an earlier flight available if you want to get on an earlier one rather than the connecting one I was on. I was like, bang, yes, yeah. Get me home. That'll get me in the good books with the fam. I land at Sydney, and then my wife's like, what, are you here? I was like, yes. Ziggy's performing in his dance at the Sydney Opera House. I'm like, well, I've landed in Sydney. I can come straight from, when is he on? And she's like, he's on at 10:40, and I've landed at 10:30. And I'm like,
2: oh, no.
0: Running to the Uber section of the airport. Like, it was full Amazing Race. Like, if someone was filming me, it would have been hilarious watching this guy just battling with bags, running. I booked the Uber as soon as the plane landed. Yeah. And so the guy's waited. He's left as I'm, like, running up. And so I've had to rebook, got to the drop-off at the Opera House. Then I get out. So I've got my headphones around my neck that I listen to on the plane. I've got my carry-on suitcase. I'm racing through the forecourt of the Sydney Opera House. People out of the... I'm like, get out of the way! Get out of the way! My son's on stage in 2 minutes! Tearing up the stairs like I needed the Rocky theme as I was tearing up the stairs to the Opera House, running in. I get to the front door and the guy's like, you need to check that suitcase. I'm like, no! Meanwhile, Bella's like, where are you? He's about to get on. I bust in through the... There's some school dancing. I bust in there dancing to Michael Jackson, sat down. Ziggy's was the next one. I made it just in time to see Ziggy dance. And I was like, so how do you reckon my emotions were after all that rushing, Jenna Jeffries? What, Ziggy walks out on stage about 40 seconds after I sit down. I'm still puffing. What do you reckon?
2: Tears.
0: Oh, an absolute blubbering mess. And all of it. So you're there and it's like there's a whole bunch. There's like 9 different schools performing. Yeah. All of the mums. So I'm sitting around all of the mums, the school mums, and they're all looking at me going, ha, ha, ha, and I'm just like snotting, watching him do his dance because, you know, I, not to make it about me, it's about him, but I did dance at the Sydney Opera House years ago when I was in primary school too. So to see him up there, and I'm like, oh my God, this is amazing. I can't believe I'm here. I wasn't meant to be here, but I'm here. There he is, and he's doing so well. Oh, and then there's a few dads looking at me going, Jesus, mate, you're right. And I'm okay. I'm fine. So that was my... But I was so... The feeling yesterday of being able to make it when I didn't think I was going to make it was just the best. It was just
2: And did Ziggy see you? Did he notice that you were there?
0: Oh, when they came out, I was like, Ziggy! And then everyone's looking at me. It's the Opera House. We're in the concert hall of the Opera House. And who's this bogan thinking he's on the hill at Brookvale Oval cheering on Manly? Yeah! And he's like, was that you, Dada? You're so cringe. And I'm like, all right, sweet, man. Thanks. No, but he was stoked. He was stoked that I made it.
2: Oh, I love that.
0: Oh, I tell you what, Townsville, though, interesting place. It's a very interesting place. Good place to visit, I reckon. Good place to visit. And the Wallabies had a win. This is Ariana Grande. I hate that I made you love me.

0: Grande.
1: 6:16, it's Jenna and Maddie right across the coast. What are we looking at? Shower or two today? 18 degrees is the top. Right now, it's 9 degrees in Wyoming. Last night was television's night of nights, an industry awards night broadcast on television. As I always put it, it's just another. We don't see the Carpenters Award on the telly, do we? We don't see the National Sparkies Awards on the telly, but we sit down to watch everyone tell each other how awesome they are in the television industry, and I saw about this much of it.
2: G'day! Welcome to Australian television's Night of Nights. It's the 2026 TV Week Logie Awards!
1: And Bella goes, you want to watch something else? I went, yeah, that'd be good, actually. Yeah. So we did. But I saw some clips this morning. We'll unpack some of it. Also, joining us is two-time Logie non-winner, Mel Trasina, will be on the show a little later on. Hey, getting someone who won a Logie's easy on the day after Logie's, they'd love talking about themselves. Getting someone who didn't win one, that's the real skill of a radio show. And we've managed to get a two-time loser on the show. We'll be chatting to her. She was up for Big Brother, which was up against The Block in the reality program. Lost to MasterChef. MasterChef picked up the gong. But you're still glued on The Block, G?
3: I still am. I'm only going to just watch the Sunday reveals. And last night, speaking of the Logies, last night was kind of like Big Brother, The Block and Traitors. They combined those three. 104.5,
4: Central Coast traffic. Traffic building at Woiwoi on Woiwoi Road. A few potholes to dodge as you head through the bends up to Carryong at the Central Coast Highway. In Woiwoi on Brisbane Water Drive, there's some road damage affecting northbounders as well. That's at the boulevard. The speed limit for that stretch has been dropped to 40 kilometres an hour. Through Berkeley Vale, Wyong Road making good time, and the M1 Pacific Motorway ticking along beautifully between Sydney and Melbourne both ways. Interested in university? 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A shower or two today, a top of 18. I'm Tim Govers. That's the latest. Central Coast traffic on Star 104.5.
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0: Can't stop the feeling. Star 104.5, 627. How are we doing? What are we at the moment? About 11 degrees in Fountaindale. Shower or two across the coast. 18 degrees is the top we're looking for. 7:30 is going to be your first listen at our brand new secret sound. $20,000 up for grabs. So we'll play it for you at 7:30. Then your first guess will be just after 8 o'clock. All right. Tina Jeffries, you blockhead. What's going on?
1: I am a blockhead. Look, I do love the room reveal, and that's always on a Sunday night. And last night, the race was on to finish the family bathroom and the powder room, and it became even more intense because there was a $250,000 kitchen upgrade from ENS on the line. Can you imagine you're renovating your kitchen and someone says, you're going to have $250,000 of bougie, I guess it's fridges and ovens and things like that, that the rest of the world can't really afford. So here's the thing. Roscoe and Lisa, they're pretty nice. They're pretty quiet. They lost before they even started because their tiles were laid too flat and had to be ripped up. So there was no hope. Have a listen.
2: We're done. So we had to break the news to our crew what had happened in the later hours of the night that we're essentially out for this week.
3: But there was a sense of hope?
2: No. We were told that you will not tile over this floor.
1: So they decide their only hope of getting anywhere is to play this like they're on Traitors. That's what I thought. So I've never seen this before on the block in all my years of watching the block, because they know they've lost. So they go to make a deal with who they think will win, and Foreman Dan gives them this advice.
4: If I was in your shoes, what would I do? What would I do to help my chances of winning or getting a piece of the pie?
5: He said, if I were you, I'd be going over house five and see if he can strike up a deal to get some of the winnings by giving them a hand.
4: Get them over the line.
5: Yep.
4: If they win, split the prize.
1: Pretty good idea. He feels a bit uneasy because there's a bit of bad blood between Courtney and Sev, and they're who they think will most likely win. But here goes.
5: Hey, Courts. We're at a standstill. Do you need help with anything?
2: Hey, Siri.
5: In exchange
2: for what?
5: Is win, sweeten some coins.
2: Yep, all right.
1: But then he realises everyone starts helping them. Everyone sort of thinks they're probably going to win, and they get all these extra trades, they get a bit of extra time, and people are not happy.
5: I was looking around and everyone's in there helping. Then I sort of thought, well, what about us? Why couldn't everyone be doing this for us? Like, why are we a lost cause?
1: So lots of the contestants were a bit similar. They weren't very impressed that they got all this extra help. They don't know why. But now it's judging time. Some people didn't even finish their rooms. So some were terrible, but some were really, really beautiful. And just to remind you, well, what is at stake? Here goes.
6: I'm sure you all know what's at stake tonight, but for some of the folks at home that are watching that may have just tuned in, I want them to check this out. In addition to the $10,000 from Cherry on offer tonight, you will also win $250,000 worth of appliances.
1: So it's no surprise, Courtney and Sev win, the one who everybody helped, and they won last time too. The judges and Scotty are questioning how they could possibly get this much work done with the limited hours and how much did it cost and blah, blah, blah. All the contestants are a little bit annoyed. They borrowed trades, asked for extra time, went way over budget, but they won, which will probably mean they'll be hard to beat in the whole thing. But Maddie, my favourite moment of the night had nothing to do with any of that. Mm-hmm. Adam and Jolene are the country couple who they're a little bit older than everybody else, and I think you'll like this favourite moment of mine.
2: I am emotional because it does look good. You stink so goddamn bad. That's gross. Don't ever do that again.
7: 100% man juice.
0: Ooh.
7: That's Sunday morning man juice right there, folks.
1: It gives
0: needs
1: hug.
0: Pictures, I reckon, for that to be not too seedy.
1: It did, actually. She got a bit emotional. He just gave her a big hug and he really, really was stinky. And you don't think about that on the block. They worked so
0: sweat.
1: Hard.
0: So he was sweating.
1: Sweaty.
0: That's what it was. Oh, right.
1: Sweaty.
0: Holy moly.
1: Man juice. Sweaty man juice from working so hard on the block. That was the best bit of last night, I thought.
0: We'll get to the news with Suze, and then just after 7 o'clock, we've got our 5K pop quiz.
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9: Getting a good go on the M1 Pacific Motorway this morning in both directions between Sydney and Newcastle. Some wet road conditions, though, so please be real careful. Traffic making good time on the Central Coast Highway through West Gosford and Carrion. Just some light traffic at the moment coming through San Remo on the Pacific Highway towards Charm Haven. Traffic jam or open road, comfort is calling. 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Lazy Boy, long live the lazy. A shower or two today, a top of 18. I'm Tim Govers, that's the latest. Central Coast traffic on Star 104.5.
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0: Oh, pretty sure I need to sing here, Jenna Jeffries. Roxanne! Gravel, Roxanne, gravel. 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
1: Yeah.
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15: A shower or two, top of 18. Good morning, I'm Susie Thompson. A Nationals MP says the largest gun buyback in decades won't lead to real change. The joint federal and New South Wales initiative will offer flat rate payments aimed at retrieving more than 270,000 firearms. It follows reforms that after the Bondi Beach terror attack, restricting most licensed owners to four guns. But David Littleproud's told Nine the scheme will do little to prevent a similar attack.
20: There were four guns used at that tragedy. So what he changed would not have changed the outcome of Bondi. What he did with the Prime Minister was look for a political out rather than actually use common sense. We don't have a gun problem in this country. We have an extreme Islamic problem.
15: A driver has been taken into police custody following a single vehicle crash at Arimba. The incident happened on the M1 late yesterday morning southbound approaching the Arimba interchange. No one was injured. The member for Terrigal is calling out the state government over its e-bike policy. Adam Crouch says not a single e-bike's been crushed 6 months after new powers were announced.
21: In an all too common occurrence, we have yet another announcement that has amounted to absolutely nothing for our community. This is despite great fanfare from our local Labor MPs when this was announced.
15: And Deborah Mailman has made Logie's history, becoming the first ever First Nations person to be inducted into the TV Week Logie Awards Hall of Fame in the event's 66-year history. Updating sport, and round 24 of the NRL's wrapped up with wins for the Dragons and the Knights. Bangladesh has outclassed Australia in the first cricket test in Darwin, beating the hosts by 9 wickets. Alex de Minaur and Rinky Hijikata are through to the round of 32 at the Cincinnati Tennis Open. And in AFL, Sydney has locked in a home qualifying final following a 36-point win over Essendon.
10: Central Coast weather.
15: A hazardous surf warning today, a shower or two and a top of 18. A similar story tomorrow, a top of 19, partly cloudy on Wednesday. Right now, it's 11 degrees at Avoca Beach on Star 104.5, the home of Gina and Maddie for breakfast.
0: Gina and Maddie. Certainly is your first listen to our $20,000 secret sound coming up out of the 7:30 news. What could it be? I love Secret Sound because it just gets you thinking. You work as a team, maybe as a workplace, maybe as a family, all coming up with ideas, all manning the phones. If you haven't already, maybe if you're new to the coast or you've made the switch to Star 104.5, our phone number, which you need, is 4365 1045. Save that in your phone. 4365 1045. That's the number you're going to need a little later on to win yourself $20,000. Also on the way, 5K pop quiz, that's just after 7. And coming up next, I'll tell you about this hotel I stayed in Townsville over the weekend when I was up there for the Wallabies. Oh boy. Have you seen the movie Wedding Crashers? Well, maybe there was almost a sequel on the weekend. Just

0: Boys, choosing Texas. You're on Star 104.5 with Gina and Maddie. I hope you had a great weekend. Look, just a fun fact that I thought you would like, Gina Jeffries. Australia just celebrated its first full year of women holding the number one single spot on the ARIA charts. From August 2025 through to August 2026, only female artists have had the number one single in Australia on the ARIA singles charts. It started off with Golden by Huntrix, The Fate of Ophelia, Taylor Swift, Man I Need, Olivia Dean, Rain Me In with Olivia Dean with Sam Fender, Drop Dead, Olivia Rodrigo, then Choosing Texas, Ella Langley, then Olivia Rodrigo with The Cure, I Knew It, I Knew You, Taylor Swift, Stupid Song, Olivia Rodrigo, and then back to Choosing Texas, Ella Langley. So for a full calendar year, the ladies have been absolutely slaying. We got our 5K pop quiz coming up just after 7 o'clock and I think we should give away an answer.
1: Okay.
0: To make it a little easier for everyone. I'm being told no, but I'm going to do it anyway. Sam Pang. That's the answer to question number 4. So that'll get you a step closer to winning that $5,000 with the pop quiz just after 7. I was in Townsville over the weekend, so after the show on Friday, straight to the airport and then like flew to Brisbane, connecting flight from Brizzy and then into Townsville, and I was there working with the Wallabies. They were playing Japan. They played Italy last time. Oh, I don't know. I've been at that many
1: You're
0: games.
1: You're so tired, aren't you?
0: I've been at that many games in the last year. No, they played against Japan, the Brave Blossoms, the first time Japan had played rugby in Australia since 1951. So it was pretty epic. It was pretty monumental. Wow. Yeah, and then we had our 1,000th Wallaby player. So, you know, the numbers, that's his cap. The 1,000th Wallaby ran out and played, which is pretty iconic as well. And he scored a try on debut, Matismo. So it was a big moment for them. But when I go and travel for work like that, especially with the sporting team, you go as a group. I work with a bunch of what they call a sports presentation team. So I'm the ground announcer. I've got the person who directs the show. You've got the people who work the pyros. And we end up all staying in the same hotel. So I was the last one to arrive because I had to do the radio show. Everyone else went up the day before. I had to do the show with you guys. So I went the same day. Mm-hmm. And when I got to Brisbane, the messages were coming through the WhatsApp. And then I land in Townsville. And I landed at 9:40 p.m. So it was been a long day. I got a message from Al, who I work with, in the group WhatsApp chat, and he's like, oh boy, there's a wedding on. And our rooms were overlooking the dance floor. Essentially, so it was like a two story. It was a McCure hotel, yeah. So it was nice, but it was like a two level resort style. And my room was sort of just the bottom floor, very very basic tiles, fluorescent lights. You know, just exactly what you want.
1: Nice.
0: And yeah, it's like sleeping in a 7-Eleven. And then it was like a hedge, and behind the hedge was the dance floor. I've got a little bit here. I've recorded some on my phone of what it sounded like inside the room. Oh, hang on. This is us walking back. And this is... That's the MC. The MC just talking. Someone was doing push-ups, which was great. And then the music. Oh no! And then the music kicked in. And oh boy, they were playing like DJ Otzi. Hey baby, and everyone is singing along. And I'm like, oh my god, I've just got off the plane. I've got to get to sleep. I was like, oh, it's fine. Look, it's one night. I'm really tired. Like 12 hours ago, I had 500 milliliters of blood drained from my arm. I'm pretty tired. It's been a long day. I crashed, no dramas, right? And then I woke up in the morning and because I essentially just dropped my bag, listened to a couple of the wedding speeches, went to sleep. Woke up.
1: Did tear up a little bit?
0: Not really. I was like, geez, they really need some help with this. There was a part of me that was like, do they need me to go out and MC this? And then I woke up because I hadn't even really looked around the room, and I woke up and there was a piece of paper on the in front of the TV in the room saying there's weddings on Friday night and Saturday night. So after the game, we work Saturday, the game goes on, the Wallabies beat Japan, we go to the brewery, watch the Broncos game, and then we've come back, another wedding's happening, Brooke and Daniel are getting married, and Brooke and Daniel started off the night with a little bit of yacht rock, so it was like a bit of Hall & Oates,
1: yeah,
0: and
1: nice.
0: You know, the music was great, mm-hmm. And then speeches happened again, and I thought, this is great. We were just sitting in our room, windows open, listening to the wedding. And the MC made the mistake of then, after we heard the mum, she was a mess. She was a blubbering mess giving her wedding speech, which was great. And then we heard the best man get up, who was a classic best man. He treated it like it was a 21st. I was like, you probably shouldn't have said that, mate. And then the MC made the biggest mistake an MC can do at a wedding when it's speeches time. Is there anyone else who would like to say anything?
2: No.
0: And I went, oh, mate, what have you just done? And then you hear, and we're like, oh, boy. Up stumbles Denise. Now, I was wondering, I wonder who could Denise be? Because they're like, oh, Denise has got something to say. I'm like, I wonder who Denise is going to be. Denise grabs the mic. And, oh, boy, Denise was hydrated. She jumped on and she's like, hi, I'm Brooke's eyelash technician. And I was like, oh.
2: No.
0: Probably not the first, second or third person you put on the list to do a speech at the wedding. The eyelash technician. And I don't know Daniel. And I'm like, oh, great. So you're doing a speech. You only know Brooke because you do her eyebrows or eyelashes, whatever it is. You don't know the groom. And I just want to say, I don't really like it. And I have to censor because we're in Townsville. It's North Queensland. I don't really like that many people, but I like Brooke. Oh, cool. I'm glad that this is going to be on her wedding video. She's just such a genuine person, and I don't know anyone else who can do a push-up like her. What is happening? And I'm like, where is the MC? This is me. I'm at this point. I'm putting my pants back on. I'm like, I need to get out there. I need to get out there and save not only Denise, but the rest of the wedding party from this. And then all of the MC, he comes in. He's like, all right, well, thanks, Denise. Good to know that you're going to a pump class in the morning. And then for the next hour, this is me in the room. Just this is all I can hear. Till about 11:30 at night. Here we go. Here's another one. This is just recorded on my phone in the room.
3: That's loud. That's loud.
0: And what are you going to finish with? What are you going to finish? What's the last song? What's the final song when you're at a wedding in North Queensland in Townsville? It's got to be Cold Chisel and Flame Trees. They finished with Flame Trees. I was like, oh, God, well done. That's how emotional. Just the best. And I was like, so I had about 4 hours of sleep. It was really good. Anyway, don't go to the Macura in Townsville on a Friday or Saturday night.
4: Now, 104.5, Central Coast traffic.
5: Some road damage at Woi Woi affecting Brisbane Water Drive at the Boulevard, northbound traffic down to 40 kilometres an hour for a stretch. The Central Coast Highway building through West Gosford and Carryong. The M1 up to speed both ways between Sydney and Newcastle. 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A shower or two today, top of 18. I'm Tim Govers, that's the latest. Central Coast traffic on Star 104.5.
6: 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You'll wake up with Gina and Maddie now. 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
7: You know, I mean, besides Keith splitting his duds on the dance floor, our work Christmas party went off without a hitch. 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Some are booked the year before. And I can see why. I'm actually bedazzling my outfit now to be ready for this year's Christmas party at Shelley Beach Golf Club. There's just something about it.
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0: David Guetta and Kelly Rowlands, When Love Takes Over. Star 104.5, it's Jenna and Maddie with you. Right now, 11 degrees in Berkeley Vale. We're looking at a shower or two today, tops of 18 degrees. In just a sec, like literally straight out of the 7 o'clock news, we've got our 5K pop quiz. $5,000 could be yours. You want to win that, stick around. But last night, television's Night of Nights, the Broadcast Industry Awards were on, and look, you know, it is what it is. It's always nice to see people that you like on telly frocked up and wearing suits and that kind of stuff. And we had Robert Irwin hosting last night, which you know what, it's unreal. I don't think you can hate Robert Irwin. He used to be the butt of my joke for so long, but now I've turned around and Robert did such a great job.
1: He really
0: also
1: did.
0: I didn't see much of it, to be totally honest. What I've seen is the clips rolling around, and I think probably the biggest thing that happened last night was Sharon Srezlecki turning up on stage to help Robert Irwin announce the winner of the Gold Logie. Now, last year at the Logies, Magda Zabanski, who plays Sharon Srezlecki, that's her character from Kath and Kim, was inducted into the Logies Hall of Fame, but she wasn't able to be there. She gave a video message because she was battling cancer. She's in remission now, which is fantastic news. Yeah. And so it was a bit of a closely guarded secret that Magda was going to be reprising her character as Sharon from Kath and Kim, and she came out dressed in a Australia Zoo workers outfit, arm in a sling, a couple of black eyes, scratches all over her, and she did some presenting with Robert Irwin.
2: You can't leave me, Sharon. This is TV's Night of Nights. Sharon, look at me. No, look at me. Look at me. I've got one word to say to you, Sharon. Please.
3: All right, Robert, I'll do it. Here are the nominees for the most popular personality on Australian television. Ally Langdon, July Morris, Lisa Minnelli, Poling Yao, Robert I Win, Stan Peng, and Todd Woodford.
0: Classic, Magda. And obviously the winner was...
3: And the Gold Logie goes to... Sam Peng. Sam Peng, tonight, have you been paying attention to Brad Bard? Sam Peng.
0: There you go, Sam Peng, which will be very useful information for you when we come back with our 5K pop quiz after this.
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5: The Central Coast Highway steady through West Gosford and Carryong. There's a bit coming out of Woi Woi for Woi Woi Road and Brisbane Water Drive. The motorway link is carrying some traffic down to the M1. Once you get onto the M1, it's a 25-minute northbound trip from Morisset to Beresfield. Southbounders are getting from the Carryong interchange to Wurrunga in 25 minutes also. Getting ready for your next project? 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A shower or two today, a top of 18. I'm Tim Govers, that's the latest. Central Coast traffic on Star 104.5.
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10: A shower or two, top of 18. Good morning, I'm Susie Thompson. The desperate search for a teenage hiker missing in the state's Southern Highlands is entering its sixth day. Lily Hooper hasn't been seen since she left her home headed for Nado National Park on Wednesday. The 18-year-old's car was found at the start of a walking trail. Chief Inspector Brendan Burney says her loved ones have joined the search.
11: Not only Lily's immediate family, but her friends have also been participating and their assistance has been much appreciated. They're working well with us.
10: A new opinion poll shows Labor is struggling on immigration, but voters have welcomed lower housing prices. The Resolve survey shows 54% of voters believe the government has mishandled migration policy. The poll has Labor with a primary vote of 28%, leading One Nation with 26% and the Coalition with 23%. A seniors housing proposal for Umina is now on public exhibition with 90 homes proposed on Posiers Avenue. Urban Digest says the application has been lodged by Peninsula Village Limited, with the project expected to generate 50 construction jobs and 25 operational jobs. Head to planning New South Wales to have your say by next Tuesday, the 25th of August. and beloved comedian Magda Zubanski has made her first public appearance since her battle with cancer in a surprise skit at the Logies. The iconic Aussie star received a standing ovation from the crowd as she appeared in character as Sharon Strzelecki alongside Logies host Robert Irwin.
5: I'm not crying. I've just got something in my eye.
12: Okay. First day at Australia Zoo. How'd it go?
5: Yeah, no, good. Good.
12: Good. Yeah.
10: Sam Pang took home the gold Logie for most popular personality. Updating sport, and the Newcastle Knights have kept their top four hopes alive with a 36-26 win over the Gold Coast Titans. Coach Justin Holbrook says they've got their eyes set on those above them on the ladder.
13: Oh, it's always there, you know, so we've just got to keep winning and see what happens. So that's what we'll chase.
10: Round 24 of the NRL wrapped up with the Dragons defeating the West Tigers by 2 points. While in NRLW, the Raiders have beaten the Knights 25-18. The Tigers got home against the Warriors 30 points to 22. And the Cowboys 30 beat the Sharks 18. And in hockey, the Kookaburras have opened their campaign at the World Cup with a 3-1 victory over Ireland.
0: Central Coast weather.
10: A hazardous surf warning today, a shower or two at a top of 18. A similar outlook tomorrow, a top of 19. Right now it's 10 degrees at Bar Point on Star 104.5, the home of Gina and Maddie for breakfast.
14: Gina and Maddie.
15: Yeah, thanks, Suze. Bit of Sharon Strzelecki there in the news as well. Speaking of Logies, someone who was there on ground last night at one of the tables. I think she was on the table actually with Sam Pang when he won the gold. Mel Trusina will be joining us, host of Big Brother and from the cheap seats as well. Robert Irwin hosting, doing some gear up on stage as well.
16: Unfortunately, Karl Stefanovic didn't RSVP tonight, which means we didn't have to hire quite as many bartenders, but we've kept him a spare seat, just in case. It's over there to the right, the far right.
15: Good gear from Rob. That's also doing a bit on Husey as well.
16: Apparently, I hear that Channel 10 is also developing a reboot of Husey, We Have a Problem. And I think it's called, no, seriously, Husey, We Have a Problem.
15: Right now, it's time for our 5K pop quiz. Would you like a shot at $5,000? It's time to call right now, 4365-1045. Straight after Taylor Swift, we'll come back and do our 5K pop quiz. Are you going to win it?

0: 7:13 on Star 104.5. Jeremy Maddie with you. Right now it's 12 degrees at Hamlin Terrace. A shower or two, 18 degrees across the coast today. And you see that Disney did a whole bunch of announcements over the weekend, G, of what's coming for them in the next few years.
1: No, tell me.
0: So Frozen 3 is on the way.
1: Let it go.
0: Yeah, well, they're clearly not letting it go because you can see it's making a lot of money. And Olaf looks like he's going to get his love interest Samantha. That's a deep cut for Frozen fans or parents who have been forced to watch Frozen over and over again.
1: Yeah.
0: Samantha will be Olaf's love interest. We're getting the live action remake of Tangled, which is the Rapunzel story.
1: Yeah.
0: So they've got some making up to do in the live action stakes after Moana. I think that one just... how do you spell flop? That one did not work for them. Oh. So hopefully Tangled gets up. We got a new Lilo and Stitch, Incredibles 3, X-Men. There's a new X-Men movie coming as well. A whole lot more. So, and Bluey. There's a Bluey movie coming as well. So on the show tomorrow, I'm going to get my kids to review the trailer. We'll see what they think about watching the new Bluey trailer. But right now...
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1: Okay, from Lake Haven, we've got Joy. Hello, Joy. Have you been playing along in the car?
3: I have been, yes, every day.
1: Oh, good. Good. Well, how do you reckon you're going to go? You feeling confident?
3: Relatively, but not to the 10, maybe.
1: No, yeah, I reckon you'll be good. Maddie did a little test on me before, and I got 8 out of 10. So,
3: okay.
1: Yeah, I reckon you'll be fine. Have you worked out what you're going to spend the $5,000 on?
3: Definitely. I want to go to China, see a film and movie studio, and I want to go cuddle some pandas.
1: Okay. Awesome.
0: Well, there's only 10 questions standing in your way right now, Joy. You know how this works if you've been playing along. I have to take your first answer. If you don't know one, you can pass. If we have time, we can come back, and the time will start after your first question. Are you good to go?
3: Good to go.
0: Beautiful. All right, here is your first question. What colour is the sky?
3: Blue.
0: iPhone, MacBook and iPad are products by which
3: Apple.
0: Tech company? True or false, Anne Hathaway is pregnant?
3: True.
0: Who won the Gold Logie last night?
3: Sam Pang.
0: What does AFL stand for?
3: Australian Football League.
0: How many times has Paris Hilton been to prison?
3: Oh, maybe one.
0: The Irwin family are known for owning which zoo?
3: The Australian Zoo.
0: Finish this Neil Diamond lyric. Sweet Caroline.
3: Ba, ba, ba.
0: Who is the male star in the movie One Night?
3: Oh, pass.
0: How many children does Mick Jagger have?
3: Oh, pass.
0: Who is the male star in the movie One Night?
3: Oh, is it Callum Turner?
0: How many children does Mick Jagger have?
1: You give me a heart attack, Joy.
3: I have no idea.
0: Joy. Oh, I reckon you just needed to throw out a number there. Okay, let's go through and mark with Gina Jeffries.
1: Joy, you got 9 out of 10. I'm going to give you but, bar. We would have liked good times never seem so good.
0: Nah,
1: but, was a good answer.
0: That is right, yeah.
1: How many children does Mick Jagger have? He has 8. He was 73 in 2016 when he had his youngest. So he has 8. 8 kids. Oh, my God. 9
0: Joy,
1: out of 10, Joy.
0: So close, Joy. So close. Callum Turner. Callum, yeah, you know what? That is really awesome. You're the second person to only get 9 out of 10. So the money is moments or days away from going off. And just for getting on air with us this week, you have gone into the draw to win a Dr. Shauna Watts signature facial. So congratulations. We could be calling you back on Friday for that. And the 5K is back up for grabs this time tomorrow on the show. Good news for the rest of you coasties. Let's see how the roads are holding up.
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4: The Central Coast Highway looking good through West Gosford and Carryong. Wyong Road carrying a bit through Chitaway Bay, but mostly okay. And the M1 Pacific Motorway ticking along beautifully between Sydney and Newcastle in both directions. 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I'm Tim Govis. That's the latest. Central Coast traffic on Star 104.5.
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0: Right, Kerry, Fantasy Star 104.5. Senator Maddie here with you. Okay, straight after the 7:30 news with Suze will be your first listen to our $20,000 secret sound. You will hear it, and then just around 8 o'clock will be your first shot at having a guess. I'll tell you, I'm pretty sure the secret sound won't be two home and away actors coming out of a toilet cubicle at the Logies. I'm just saying. Pretty sure that isn't going to be the secret sound. Speaking of Logies, we're going to have Mel Stracina on the show a little later on. We'll get the goss from the awards last night. She was there. She was sitting at the same table as Sam Payne, who won the Gold Logie yesterday. All weekend, I was pretty much away travelling with the Wallabies. I do the ground announcing for all of their home games around the country. And I was on the plane, so I watched a fair bit of stuff on the plane. I watched Devil Wears Prada 2.
1: Oh, did you like
0: boring,
1: it?
0: Boring.
1: I know. I haven't finished it yet. Yeah, it's boring,
0: God.
1: Right?
0: Oh, God. Love Anne Hathaway. Love Meryl Streep. Yeah. Love Patrick Bramwell. That movie, oh, yawn fest. Anyway,
1: yes.
0: So I watched The Idaho Murders on Netflix. It's very different. Jeez, Jesus.
1: Oh, don't watch that at night or you won't sleep.
0: Oh, it's just not one for the whole family. That one, I wouldn't say. what else did I watch? I started watching My Brilliant Career? My Perfect Career?
1: That's the Australian one?
0: Yeah, the period drama.
1: Is that good?
0: Really, really good. So, it's based on the book that a lot of people read at school, and it's given a bit of a modern twist, and it's on Netflix. It's an Aussie six-piece drama. Mm. It's kind of giving, an Aussie Bridgerton kind of vibe, which is kind of cool, and written by females, directed by females. Like and you can tell that there's been a bit of effort put into it. So that was odd, but also I did my trick of being able to work out who was in business class and get their Wi-Fi when I was on the plane because
1: I love this trick.
0: Yeah, because I do fly around so much, I have the like priority boarding, and I always make sure I get right there. And then if I'm behind the people who are sitting in business class, because I'm not in business class, I'm up the back, but I just get onto the plane first because I'm a nerd, and then you can see their name and what seat they're sitting in when they scan in, when they put the boarding pass over the little thing. You see their last name and what seat, and then you can use that when you use the Wi-Fi. To use it for free on the plane. So I had my free Wi-Fi on the plane thanks to Mr. Parks.
1: Do you worry about getting caught? Are you worried that...
0: What are they going to do?
1: Come and tap you on the shoulder and go, excuse me, Mr. Parks, you're in the wrong seat.
0: Nah, they don't know. They don't know. All you need to do is put in the name, the surname and seat number, and it just clicks in. And you're allowed multiple devices. So it was like, yeah, it's fine. But you've got to, it doesn't work all the time because you've got to be lucky enough to be sitting behind one of the four or eight people, depending on the flight, who's sitting in domestic business.
1: Yeah.
0: Who's flying domestic business? Who's wasting money on domestic business?
1: Yeah, that's crazy.
0: It's
1: unless the company is paying for it. Not you.
0: I got stuck on was Subway Takes. So it's a YouTube show where a guy rides the subway in New York, and he does it in the metro in London as well, or the tube in London. Yeah. And he sits there with a mini mic and gets hot takes from people. So I'm going to run a couple of the hot takes at you too and see where you sit on which side of the take. Okay, this is the first one.
2: So what's your take?
3: Money can buy you happiness.
2: Money can buy happiness.
3: Yeah.
2: 100% agree.
0: Jetta Jeffries, can money buy you happiness?
1: Absolutely.
0: Producer Pabs?
4: Well, it buys you peace, doesn't it, to not think about money, which makes you happier.
1: Yeah, exactly.
0: Yeah. Never seen someone sad on a super yacht in the south of France. Okay, next hot take.
2: So what's your take?
5: Restaurants shouldn't do specials.
2: 100% disagree.
0: Restaurants shouldn't do specials.
1: They absolutely should do specials. I love when the waitress comes over and explains what the special is.
0: And that is the most awkward moment of going out.
1: Oh, I love
0: it. To a restaurant, and they're like, yeah, because you've already picked. A good chance is you've already looked at the menu.
1: Yeah.
0: You've looked at it, you've picked, you're like, yeah, I'm going to get that. And then they come over and tell you about the fish of the day. I'm like, no one wants the fish of the day.
1: I do.
0: No one orders off the specials. I reckon the amount of people who order off the specials is so minute.
1: Really?
0: Compared to the people... Pabs?
4: Well, I don't mind reading the special board, but I don't want to lecture about.
0: Yeah. Then we sourced this coriander from an organic farm.
1: Oh, yeah, I like it.
0: No.
1: Yeah, I like it.
0: This one I think we can all agree on.
2: So what's your take?
6: Adults who still brag about where they went to school are embarrassing.
4: Oh, yeah.
0: Nah. Yeah.
1: Only because none of us can brag.
0: Yeah. And this one, speaking of The Devil Wears Prada, so there's a new movie coming out with Anne Hathaway called Verity, and which I think it's based on a book, a very best-selling book. Looks unreal. Anne Hathaway had this hot take, and I am here for it.
7: I feel like movies that kill dogs should automatically be rated R. If anybody curses, it doesn't matter if there's violence. If a dog dies, R-rated.
0: 100%. Marley 100%, and me. Yes. Marley and me should be rated R. I haven't even got to the end of it. I refuse to get to the end of Marley and Me. I'm not watching the whole thing through. I'm traumatized by old Yeller. Oh my gosh, the dog's foaming at the mouth and he has to shoot his own dog. Oh. That movie should be R-rated.
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10: It is building, but certainly no delays just yet. At Tookley, we're looking good on Main Road both ways. The M1 Pacific Motorway behaving beautifully in both directions. 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A shower or two today, a top of 18. I'm Tim Govers, that's the latest. 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
3: A shower or two today, top of 18. Good morning, I'm Susie Thompson. Rescue crews remain hopeful they will find a missing teenager alive and well in the Southern Highlands. Conditions are beginning to deteriorate with temperatures plunging in the region. 18-year-old Lily Hooper hasn't been seen since setting out for a hike on Wednesday. The Westpac rescue chopper has winched a person to safety following a fall from a horse at Culnura. Ground crews made their way to a fire trail off Kyola Road at around midday yesterday before the chopper extracted the female from the scene. She was airlifted to John Hunter Hospital. A motorbike rider escaped serious injury following a crash at Bateau Bay. The incident caused delays on the entrance road following the crash near Calla Street yesterday afternoon. It was the second motorbike involved in a crash at the weekend after a collision between a car and bike at Culnura. The bike rider was airlifted to hospital on Saturday, while a passenger in the car was taken by road ambulance to hospital. And the medicines watchdog has put content creators on notice for pushing unregulated peptides online. According to The Telegraph, there's been a major crackdown in recent weeks, with more than $120,000 worth of peptides, anabolic steroids and cannabis linked to a single influencer seized at two New South Wales locations. The unnamed person was allegedly importing the drugs, relabeling them and then selling them on social media. They have not been charged.
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3: Updating sport, and the Knights have confirmed their finals berth following a 10-point win over the Titans to wrap up round 24 of the NRL. Earlier, the Dragons scored their first back-to-back win of the season, beating the Tigers 24-22. And there were some close clashes in the NRLW, with the Raiders beating the Knights by 7 points. The Tigers edged out the Warriors by 8 points, and the Cowboys had a 12-point win over the Sharks. And in AFL, both Sydney teams chalked up wins, with the Giants beating West Coast by 54 and the Swans downing the Bombers by 36. The Bulldogs and Carlton

0: played out a thrilling 80-all draw.
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2: Central Coast weather.
0: A hazardous surf warning today, a shower or two at a top of 18. A similar outlook tomorrow, a top of 19. Partly cloudy on Wednesday. Right now it's 12 degrees at Bateau Bay on Star 104.5, the home of Gina and Maddie for breakfast.
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4: Alrighty, it's 7:39 for your Monday morning. As the greatest showman once said, this is the moment you've been waiting for. $20,000 up for grabs. Katie from YE Point. She correctly guessed our last secret sound. $10,000 went her way. We're not done yet. We've got $20,000 and we want to give it to you. Your first shot at the secret sound will be coming up inside the next 20 minutes. But let's turn the music down. Set the mood. Because Central Coast, this is your $20,000 secret sound. $20,000 could be in your bank account just after 8 o'clock if you know what this is. But until then, we've got a little bit of Tame Impala to keep you company. This is Dracula with Gina and Maddie on Star 104.5.

0: Well, we've had our first listen. Morning, it's Jenna and Maddie with you on Star 104.5. We've had our first listen to the brand new $20,000 secret sound. Have you been sitting in the car going, you reckon you know what it is? Maybe you're at work. Well, just stick around because somewhere in the next, let's say 17 minutes, we're going to give you your first shot at winning that $20,000 with your first guess. And every incorrect guess to the secret sound will also walk away with $100 just for having a crack. Just want to say a quick thank you to everyone who came down on Friday to our Bloody Legends event there in the car park at the Entrance Leagues Club with the Baddow Bay Mobile Donor Centre. 68 people rolling up their sleeves on Friday. They're fully booked. Every time that they had available for a booking was booked out. And so almost 200 lives will be saved because of what you guys got up to. And thank you to all the messages as well. And Jimmy, who came down, it was his first time donating blood and then sent a nice message afterwards. Thank you to everyone who got involved. It was a great day. And if you heard the action and you want to see some of the footage from it, all the videos are up on the Jenna and Maddie Instagram and the Star 104.5 Instagram and Facebooks as well.
1: Warning, there's going to be a little proud mum moment come up here in a minute. But last week, you know how we have a recording studio here on the coast and every now and then we have to shut it down. So I have a school, my little Jeannie Jeffries Academy of Music, and they're in there 4 days a week. And I have to say to them in the contract when they sign, every now and then, someone really famous comes into the studio and you guys all have to go on Zoom because you can't be around, they're so famous. Probably the most famous person who's been into our studio would be Jimmy Barnes and Paul Kelly. But this time, Australia's biggest country music star, Lee Kernaghan, came in. Now, he hasn't recorded many for 8 years. Hasn't recorded a new album in a long time. And when you're, like, he's a really big star. I said to Jackie, our son, he's the Slim Dusty of your time. Like, he's absolute icon. He's won Australian of the Year. He's a really good guy. So he's finally back recording. And oh, this is my proud bit. So Jackie, you know, my son Jackie is also a musician and a record producer. So Rod, my husband, Rod McCormack, is producing Lee's new album. So this is brand new, just been announced yesterday. And Jackie was like assisting. Sometimes Jackie assists Rod on some of the bigger stuff. And Jackie was building tracks and all of that. But here's the thing, that song we're listening to now was probably Lee's first really big song. And when you're hearing the guitars on that, that was my husband Rod playing probably 30 or so years ago on Lee's first stuff, playing all the electric guitars and the acoustic guitars. Jackie's playing electric guitars all over the first song. And Jackie came home and he played it to him and he goes, Mum, that's me. And I said, it's you, it's not your dad playing. He goes, yep. And Lee just decided Jackie's in there and Jackie's toured with Lee as well. As you know, I told you a couple of years ago, his first big gig was playing at Firefight in Lee Kernaghan's band, and then he toured with Lee for a couple of years. And yeah, so I am absolutely bursting with pride that the first single that's going to come out from Lee Kernaghan's new album, first in 8 years, is my baby boy, my 23-year-old son, Jackie McCormack, playing all the guitars. And it was his dad and now it's his son, and it's just such a full circle.
0: He's upgraded the model. He's upgraded he's got rid of the old battle axe and brought in the younger, new, improved version.
1: Yeah.
0: Is Rod torn between being happy and a little bit nose out of joint?
1: Not at all. No, he's so happy and I'm just so proud. I've just been busting to tell you, and now I've told the whole Central Coast. My heart's beating out of its chest with pride.
0: Love that. Proud mums. Gotta love it.
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4: Getting busy in Gosford now on Mann Street. We're starting to see more and more on the Central Coast Highway through West Gosford in Carryong and at Chitaway Bay. Wyong Road is slowing towards Tuggera. The M1 remains clear between Sydney and Newcastle. Census night was Tuesday the 11th of August. There's still time to complete. 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Showers today, a top of 18. I'm Tim Govers. That's the latest Central Coast traffic on Star 104.5.
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0: 7:55. It's General Matty with you. Pretty ordinary old day across the coast today. Showers, but should be clearing in the next few days. Looking at tops of 18. Right now, it is 11 and Allison. Love it when you slide into our DMs, right? Yeah, at Gina and Matty is our Instagram. You can get in touch with us there. Send us messages. We can read them out on air. Got one from Donna saying, thank you, guys. Thank you, Gina and Matty, for your bloody legends. I haven't donated blood for 8 years, but listening to you guys on Friday made me pull my finger out and I've booked in to go and donate blood. So love that. Also one from Benny from Clearwater Plumbing asking if Slobby Williams is going to be making an appearance down at Terrigal again. And that's a hard no.
1: Hello, Ben.
0: And g'day, mate. And this one, Lorraine. Now, Lorraine thought she was just sending Gina a message, but it's the Gina and Maddie account, so that's good. Must be a fan of yours, G, who lives in Townsville, where I was on the weekend. Yeah. Hi, Gina. Maddie's here. It's Saturday at Townsville. Grammar, unbelievable. So I'm just guessing that Lorraine was a fan of yours who listens to your music and lives in North Queensland and went to the Wallabies game where I was at.
1: Yeah. Hi, Lorraine.
0: G'day, Lorraine. Glad that there's a quiche named after you. can you please tell him it's not fashion statement if he ticks his jersey into his jeans? Now, Lorraine, it's tucks for starters. And then she has a WTF with five exclamation marks. This is how passionately the human quiche from Townsville is feeling about me tucking my jersey into. Now, I've showed you the photo of me hosting there on the field. I'm there. I've got the whole Wallaby squad behind me. I'm about to do a piece to camera and I have tucked my Wallabies jersey into my chinos with my belt and my RM Williams
1: looks
0: on. So it's
1: very nice.
0: Is there an issue here, team, that Lorraine's talking about? Can you see why?
1: I think you look lovely and I think it's dressy and it's respectful, but the only thing is I think if you had it out, those boys behind you might have thrown you a ball. You might have looked like you were going to play.
0: So this is why I did it, because I just didn't want to get confused. It's like, you know, looking at someone like Harry Wilson, the captain of the Wallabies, and me, it's like looking in a mirror.
1: I know.
0: He's like 6 foot
1: big
0: five.
1: Big fella like you.
0: I'm like 5'8", so it's very similar. So, but can I just say also, because there is such a height difference, the jersey is I need a large because I've got like broad shoulders and stuff, but I don't have the large kind of length. I'm not a tall guy. So if I wear a large jersey while I'm trying to host, it'll look like a 90. It'll look like I've just popped on mum's 90, be dangling around my knees. So, Lorraine, I appreciate your message and your fashion advice, but get stuck.
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0: The secret sound. Okay, Coasties, now is the moment. I hope you've got this number saved in your phone. 4365 1045, because that number could win you $20,000 along with telling us what our

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0: Get your face.
1: Kill the music.
0: Oh,
1: it's good. Oh, God, yeah, I found a new, got a new party trick. Okay, enough of that rubbish. Turn your radios up wherever you are, nice and loud. This is our $20,000 secret sound. All right, reckon you know what it is? Bring the music back. Give us a call right now on 4365 1045. 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All right, let's get the track.
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4: Wyong Road getting slow now from Chitaway Bay to Tuggera. At Arimbo, we're seeing some heavy traffic on the Pacific Highway coming off the M1 towards Chitaway Road. Busy on the Central Coast Highway through Bateau Bay and struggling a bit through Foresters Beach towards Wombril. The M1, though, still clear between Sydney and Newcastle. 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A shower or two today, tops of 18. I'm Tim Govers. That's the latest Central Coast traffic on Star 104.5.
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3: A shower or two, top of 18. Good morning, I'm Susie Thompson. Advocacy groups are urging all states to follow the lead of New South Wales in adopting a gun buyback scheme. The cost of the joint state and federal venture will be split in an effort to acquire more than 270,000 firearms. Stephen Bendall from the Alana and Madeline Foundation says other jurisdictions need to take action in the wake of the Bondi terror attack.
4: Resist the firearm industry, stand up for their communities and follow suit. The ACT have already got legislation in their parliament. Tasmania is looking to reclassify firearms, and Victoria and South Australia are still uncertain about how they'll proceed with that.
3: A driver's been taken into police custody following a single vehicle crash at Arimba. The incident happened on the M1 late yesterday morning, southbound approaching the Arimba interchange. No one was injured. There have been two motorbike crashes on the Central Coast at the weekend. The first was at Kalnura on Saturday morning, involving a motorbike and a car on Georgetown's Drive at Springs Road. A male motorcyclist was airlifted to Royal North Shore Hospital by care flight, while a female passenger in the car was transported to Gosford Hospital. The second incident was at Bateau Bay yesterday and involved just one motorbike, the rider escaping serious injury after coming off the bike on the entrance road near Yucala Street. Briefly in other news, Ukraine has launched one of its largest aerial attacks on Russia, with Moscow claiming more than 800 drones have been shot down with at least 7 people killed. A search for missing 18-year-old Lily Hooper is entering its 6th day in the Natai National Park in the Southern Highlands. And Sam Pang has claimed the Gold Logie, while Deborah Mailman made history becoming the first Indigenous person to ever be inducted into the Logies Hall of Fame.
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3: Updating sport, and the Dragons have picked up another win to wrap up round 24 of the NRL, beating the Tigers 24-22. It's the first time they've put back-to-back victories together this season, while the Knights beat the Titans to keep their top four hopes alive. Meantime, Broncos star Reece Walsh is expected to see a surgeon today, facing up to 8 weeks on the sideline with an ankle injury and in a race to be fit for the World Cup. And Australian cricket captain Pat Cummins has flagged a batting overhaul for the side following their shock 9-wicket loss to Bangladesh in Darwin.
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5: Central Coast weather.
3: A hazardous surf warning today, a shower or two at a top of 18. A similar outlook tomorrow, a top of 19. Partly cloudy on Wednesday. Right now it's 12 degrees at Bensville on Star 104.5, the home of Gina and Maddie for breakfast.
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8: Yeah, the coast's favourite cash contest has just gotten bigger. So Katie from YE Point, she correctly identified our last secret sound and walked away with $10,000, but we are not done yet. We are doubling it. $20,000 to one person here on the coast, or create a little secret sound syndicate. Get some peeps together, get a team together, maybe a class group, get the school WhatsApp chat going with the secret sound and see if you can work out what it is, and maybe then you can split the coin if you get it right. Look, what you do with the $20,000 is up to you, but today, right now, it's time for our first guess, and who are we going to, G?
9: We've got Jodie from Gorokin. Hello, Jodie.
10: Oh, good morning. How are you both?
9: Good. How's your weekend? What'd you get up to?
10: Oh, just went out for lunch for my nephew's birthday yesterday and some housework. I think it was good before this rain comes, I think, or this week, I think.
9: Just got all the washing done in time.
10: Yes, exactly.
9: Me too. I love a good washing talk.
8: Guys, what fabric softener do you use? No, hey, Jody, $20,000. You get that deposited into your bank account, bank account today if you guess correctly. What are you going to do with the money?
10: Let's go on a holiday, hey? Let's go straight to Hawaii or a nice cruise.
8: Yeah, nice. Give it a few days. Wait for the cyclone to pass and then you can go to Hawaii, I reckon, Jodes.
10: Exactly.
8: Okay, so the way this is going to work is I'm going to play you the secret sound one more time. So I want you to hold that phone nice and close to your ear. We'll come back, get your guess, and see if you are walking away with $20,000, okay?
10: Thank you.
8: All right, I'll kill the music. Yep, that worked. Okay. This is our $20,000 secret sound. All right, Jody, is $20,000 going to Gorican this morning? What is the secret sound?
10: Opening a padlock to a chest freezer.
8: Opening a padlock to a chest freezer.
9: Okay. I'm going to look at the adjudicator. Is it opening a padlock to a chest freezer? Jody, it is not.
10: Oh.
9: But you know what, Jodes? You get $100 cash just for calling in and having a guess.
10: Oh, I'm the winner anyway.
9: Exactly.
8: You know what? No Hawaii, but you could buy a bucket load of Hawaiian pizzas. think of us when you're tucking in some ham and pineapple, Jody. The good news is the guessing continues all day as we are live and local right across the Central Coast. It is Jenna and Maddie's $20,000.

0: 8:15, right across the coast, you're on Star 104.5, the Gina and Maddie. Coming up after 9, another shot at our $20,000 Secret Sound, new Secret Sound. Handsome Adam will do that with you. Before that, we're going to be joined live by someone who is sitting at the same table as the Gold Logie winning Sam Pang. Mel Tresina will have a chat to us. We'll get the inside word on whether there was chicken or the beef, what was going on with the menu, and a whole lot more as well.
1: On the weekend, I was scrolling Instagram and I got a bit stuck and I saw this.
2: Either grew up in a naked mom house or a not naked mom house.
3: Uh-huh.
2: And the people who like didn't grow up in a naked mom house have sort of a different vision of like nudity and like, I don't
3: life
2: even know,
3: general.
2: Life in general.
1: Got me thinking, Maddie, did you grow up with a naked mum?
0: To a certain point, I don't remember it just going too far. Not compared to Bella now, my wife. She's a naked mum.
1: Yeah.
0: She's like, I say she's allergic to cotton. She just never has clothes on, right? So, and we got 11, 9 and 7. So she's just always nude. So not compared to that. Mum, I think, stopped being nude around me probably when I was starting going to school, I reckon. I don't know. I don't know. I can't remember. So that's probably why.
1: Yeah, I was a nude mum, definitely, until Jackie got to that age where, you know, feel uncomfortable. But they say that it's actually really good for kids' body image to grow up and see their mums all shapes and sizes and their dads in the nude. Central Coast, we want to ask you, did you grow up with a naked mum in a naked mum house? Give us a call on 4365 1045. And you can go on the draw to win a beautiful bougie facial from Dr. Shauna. Give us a call. I think it's a good thing. What do you reckon, Coasties?
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6: In Barara, a two-car crash on the M1 Pacific Motorway blocking Lane 3 southbound approaching the Pacific Highway off-ramp. Fortunately, traffic is reasonably light, so the delays aren't significant. We've also got a breakdown in Arimba. It's on the M1 Pacific Motorway. That's southbound near the Pacific Highway. 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Showers today, tops of 18. I'm Tim Govis. That's the latest Central Coast traffic on Star 104.5.
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0: Sabrina Carpenter. That's Espresso. So that's sweet, I guess so. Star 104.5, we've had our first listen to our new $20,000 secret sound, and your next shot at having a guess at what it is and hearing it will come with Handsome Adam real soon. But right now, we are on the phones on 4365-1045. Jenna Jeffries, you're talking about naked mums?
1: Yeah, we're asking, did you grow up in a naked mum house? And when Jackie was little, absolutely I was, and he's moved out of home now, so I'm back to naked wife. And my husband, Rod, is an absolute prude. He's like, oh, like he won't even go nude from our bedroom to our bathroom. And I'm like,
0: a never nude.
1: He's like, a never nude.
0: Tobias from Arrested Development, a never nude.
1: And I say to him, look, if our neighbours are jumping up and down to look over the fence and they cop a little eyeful, good on them if they had to try really hard, because we got a very private backyard.
0: You don't have to say little. Like if you're trying to convince Rod to not be a never nude, don't say a little eyeful, just say an eyeful. Right? leave the describing words out of it, I reckon.
1: I asked his mate Matt on the weekend, I said, did you grow up with a nude mum? And he goes, oh, God, no. He said, it was bad enough when she used to pee in the boat in a little ice cream container. He went, that just scarred me for life. So he said, God, no. But Alana.
0: There's a lot of assumed knowledge in that sentence you just said then.
1: What?
0: She used to pee, oh, God, no. But when she used to pee in the boat, like, that just came out of nowhere.
1: He said she wasn't nude around the house, but when they used to go out on the boat fishing on the weekends,
0: she'd
1: take an ice cream container and she'd pee in the ice cream container. See, if I go fishing, I just jump over the edge.
0: Yeah.
1: Over the side of the boat and I wee in the water. But she used to wee into an ice cream container and that scarred him, apparently. And that was nude.
2: And then tip it out over the side of the boat.
1: Well, you might as well just hop in the water and pee.
0: Because you can't put it back in the freezer. Someone will go, geez, that lemon sorbet's a little bitter.
1: We got Alana from Carry On. Hello, Alana. Is any of this scarring you?
3: Hello, yes. My mum and my auntie were both naked mums. So it was constantly, up until about 15.
1: Oh.
3: So, yeah. I ended up having to tell my mum, like, you need to stop.
1: It's enough now, mum. Are you a nude mum now?
3: No, I'm not a, no.
1: Oh.
3: I live with our other family, so I'm like, oh, probably shouldn't.
1: I guess.
0: It's probably a good reason not to, yeah.
3: That's it.
1: But don't you think it's good, it gives the kids, you know, if they're seeing their mum nude and she doesn't look like a Sports Illustrated model, it's good for their confidence and stuff.
3: Yeah, 100%. Like, I feel like if I did grow up around, like, the women in my family being like that, I wouldn't have the confidence that I do have today. Like, I do agree that having a mum like that shows you that there's nothing to be afraid of.
1: Exactly. I say mums on the coast, get your gear off.
0: Oh, I think what it's done also, because this is not right now. Not right as you're driving.
1: In your house.
0: We're going to get an accident on the M1. What happened? Something poked my eye out. But what I will say is that my three, knew everything there was to know about the menstrual cycle before they even went to school because of Bella being nude, seeing tampons and that whole thing. All three of them, so 11, 9 and 7, know exactly what the menstrual cycle is, know exactly what a period is, know exactly what a tampon is. That conversation's done and dusted. Ziggy knows. He's like, okay, mum started cleaning and moving things around the house. Is that menstrual? I said, mate, just do as you're told for the next few days and we'll be all clear.
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6: In Barara, a crash on the M1 Pacific Motorway approaching the Pacific Highway. There's plenty of traffic stacked up now. It is a couple of k's long, that queue, but once you clear the site, it's fine all the way down to Wooronga. Plenty of traffic on the Central Coast Highway through Erina Heights into Erina, and Wyong Road is busy through Chitaway Bay towards Tuggera. 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A shower or two today, a top of 18. I'm Tim Govis. That's the latest Central Coast traffic on Star 104.5.
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14: A shower or two, top of 18. Good morning, I'm Susie Thompson. A new opinion poll shows Labor is struggling on immigration, but voters have welcomed lower housing prices. The Resolve survey shows 54% of voters believe the government has mishandled migration policy. The poll has Labor with a primary vote of 28%, leading One Nation with 26% and the Coalition with 23%. The member for Terrigal is calling out the state government over its e-bike policy. Adam Crouch says not a single illegal e-bike has been crushed 6 months after new powers were announced.
15: In an all too common occurrence, we have yet another announcement that has amounted to absolutely nothing for our community. This is despite great fanfare from our local Labor MPs when this was announced.
14: A Central Coast councillor is excitedly awaiting a brand new lookout which will provide a 180-degree view of Avoca Beach. Jared Wright says the new platform is disability compliant, using lightweight composite decking with stainless steel handrails, and it's also bigger than the demolished structure, with seating also available.
10: The upgrades to the brand new Warren Avenue lookout are progressing well, and it's really exciting to see the project come to life. The works will be completed in the next few weeks, ready for those warmer months so everyone can enjoy.
14: And Sam Pang has taken out the top honour at the Logie Awards, claiming gold for his work on Have You Been Paying Attention and The Front Bar. But it was the woman who presented the gong that provided the biggest shock of the night, Magda Zubanski getting a standing ovation as she appeared as Sharon Strzelecki alongside host Robert Irwin in her first public appearance since her cancer battle.
4: This weekend, catch local rugby league action with the mighty Wyong Roos. 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
14: Updating sport, and round 24 of the NRL's wrapped up with wins for the Dragons and the Knights, while round 7 of the NRLW has seen wins for the Raiders, Cowboys and Tigers. Bangladesh has outclassed Australia in the first test in Darwin, smashing the hosts by 9 wickets. Alex de Minaur and Ricky Hijikata are through to the round of 32 at the Cincinnati Tennis Open. And in AFL, Sydney has locked in a home qualifying final following a 36-point win over the Bombers.
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5: Central Coast weather.
14: A hazardous surf warning today, a shower or two and a top of 18. A similar outlook tomorrow, a top of 19, partly cloudy on Wednesday. Right now, it's 12 degrees at Berkeley Vale on Star 104.5, the home of Gina and Maddie for breakfast.
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0: It sure is. G'day, Coasties. Hope you're gearing up for a great day. Look, you're going to have another listen to our $20,000 secret sound with Handsome Adam after 9 o'clock, and then you'll have another guess at it as well. 20 grand could be yours today. Radio shows morning after Logies. Like, real easy to get people who win Logies, right?
1: Yeah.
0: Because they're bang up for talking about it. Right? They're just like, oh, yeah, I want to talk about it. You know what's really hard is to get someone who was nominated for two and didn't win one. And we've managed to do that this morning. Two-time Logie nominee, non-winner, Mel Tracy.
1: Hey! It is so good to be here without a Logie. I'm so honoured to chat with you both. Thank you for having me.
0: Hey, can I say, just quickly, when MasterChef beat Big Brother, you did such a great job in those little picture-in-picture screens where they've got all the nominees' faces and you're clapping and applauding. MasterChef was on point, Mel. Well done.
1: I was waiting for them to cut away from me so I could be like, damn it, and throw the table over. I knew MasterChef would win. Well deserved.
0: Let's talk about last night. We're going to do it all here because I know we're lucky to have you, and this is meant to be a bit of radio business, our bottom of hour, and we keep it tight, but we're going to blow it right out.
1: Yes.
0: So, last night, when did it all start? When did the Logie start for you?
1: For me?
0: Yeah.
1: Hair and makeup, 10:30.
0: AM.
1: So how long
16: for you to look that gorgeous?
1: Well, it took an hour and a half for hair and makeup.
16: Yeah.
1: And then you got to get changed, so that's another half hour. And then you go back for body shimmer, so that's another 10 minutes. And then I had to get loaded onto the red carpet because I was interviewing for the cheap seats, which you can see that on tomorrow night.
16: Yeah.
1: So I had to be onto the carpet at like 3 o'clock.
16: Oh.
1: Then we have an RSL dinner, seniors dinner at about 6 p.m.
0: What were the options? Was it chicken and fish?
1: It was beef or fish, okay. And I got the fish.
16: Yeah.
1: And then there was a prawn cocktail for entree.
16: Nice.
1: Which was very fancy.
0: Thousand Island dressing on
1: yeah,
0: top.
1: Yeah, of course. Yeah, yeah, of course. Come on. And what I assume was like Timu caviar.
16: actual caviar.
1: It wasn't caviar. It was like, you know,
0: something. They got it from Aldi.
1: And then so we eat and then we're finished eating and then it doesn't start till 7:30.
0: Wow.
16: Yeah. Oh, you were already tired before it even started.
1: Yeah, absolutely. Yeah. But it's a fun night.
16: So you're on the red carpet. Who, in your opinion, Mel Tracina, was the best dressed of the night?
17: Oh, I mean, gosh, I just love the TV Week Logies because everyone just really wears their best and they look phenomenal. There were so many standouts for me and some people who I actually don't know who they are. but I think it'll be very on brand for me to give, you know, some recognition to Nova's Ricky Lee. I thought she looked beautiful.
1: Beautiful, yeah, she did.
17: And Melanie Bracewell from The Cheap Seats. I think she looks stunning as well in her pink number. I'm assuming both of you fell asleep, but we presented an award, Melanie and I, on stage, where she was wearing a pink dress and I was wearing a blue dress. And the gag was, we're so honoured to be here tonight to celebrate a gender reveal party.
0: Oh, good year. Yeah,
17: thank
0: well
17: you.
0: Done, yeah.
17: Thank you very much.
0: Really good. Yeah. So good.
1: You
0: needed a bigger audience.
17: Yeah.
1: Sorry we were asleep for that bit. I love Sonia Kruger's dress. I thought she looked stunning.
17: Yeah, but, okay, do you want some showbiz goss?
1: Yes.
17: Sonia Kruger's dress is everywhere. Like, I was walking home from the after party at 3 a.m. in the foyer of the Star and Sonia Kruger's beads were crunching on the sole of my shoes because she had these little beads at the end of her dress and they kept, like, I think they might have gotten caught in her heel and so it would pull it and then shink, like a full thread of beads would just fall out. So they had vacuumers, like, vacuuming the red carpet the entire night because Sonia was leaving a trail of beads.
0: It's like there's been kids there making Taylor Swift bracelets
17: everywhere,
0: but it's just remnants of
17: Sonia. Yes, of Sonia Kruger,
0: You looked really good too, mate.
1: You did look beautiful.
17: Oh, my God, that was so hard for him to say. He had to grunt before he paid me a compliment.
0: You did feature on the Fashion Critical Instagram as well.
17: Oh, my gosh, I know. I was so chuffed.
0: Rob Irwin hosting. How'd the room go with him?
17: Oh, everyone loves Rob. Like, you can't do wrong. I think getting reptiles onto celebrities is the best thing ever.
0: So what did he do?
17: He got little... So he brought out snakes.
1: Mm-hmm. Yeah.
17: And he put one to Sam, Melanie Bracewell, and Tim McDonald, right? And it's just on the table, like a little snake. And then he got this, like, huge... I don't know. Is it a python? Is it an anaconda? I don't know. But it was massive. And then he put it on Luke McGregor around his neck. And he's just sitting there with this reptile around his neck. But the funniest part was once the cameras had all finished rolling on that, Rob comes over to us and says, like, hey, has anyone collected that snake?
1: That's funny.
17: It's gone missing. But, yeah, he did such a great job, Rob Irwin. We love him. He's a national treasure. I think he did a great job.
1: And he's only, like, 23 or something, isn't he?
17: Youngest host in Logie's history.
1: Yeah. I thought he was great.
0: And what he was saying as well, he was trying to put the shine on, well, I'm the first environmental conservationist to host as well, which, you know, stripping down into his car keys and doing that with the hot. That would have just been, well, that's where I was going. So, I need to go to bed.
17: Yeah. Oh, look at you wearing your car key green today, Matt.
0: I'm trying.
1: You look a little bit like Robert Irwin this morning.
0: Yeah, from Wish.
17: No, don't. Yeah. Gina, don't.
1: No, he does a little bit. Hey, and I saw on the red carpet and I fell asleep before it, he was going to get up and do the worm with Peking duck. Did he do that?
17: Oh, no, he didn't. Oh. He did get up on stage with Peking duck, but there was no worm.
1: Oh, they promised he was going to do a full worm.
17: You know, Peking duck had these flames that went up, right? Mm-hmm. So while they were performing,
0: like pyro,
17: they had, pyro flames, like heat, like boom. Oh. Mate, I was like, not in here. Do you know how much hairspray? We are highly flammable. And there is a way you could lose all of TV's Night of Night stars in one Peking duck performance.
0: For you, did you going to the after party, was there anyone you spoke to that you didn't think you were going to speak to before going? Because I know you're like, you keep to your clique because it's an overwhelming night. There's people from Alf Stewart's there. Like,
17: yes,
0: it's just TV's night and nights. Is there anyone that you spoke to that you didn't think you were going to speak to?
17: Oh, that's such a good question.
0: Thanks, mate.
17: Okay, I'm trying to think because I love working the room.
0: Mm-hmm.
17: I really wanted to talk to the farmers from Farmer Wants a Wife.
0: Yeah,
17: didn't happen. I was a bit shy. I spoke to some news people, which was really fun. And I think maybe, I mean, Mick Malloy. I saw Mick Malloy and we'd watched Bad Eggs Friday night, my husband and I. So it was really cool to see Mick Malloy.
0: Unreal. Well, you'll catch all the action from Mel at the Logies on the Cheap Seats tomorrow night. Look, it's 8:40. Sometimes it's 8:50. Sometimes it's 9 o'clock on Channel 10. After the traders. Mel, thanks for coming in this morning.
17: Thanks for having me, guys.
0: Let's get into some tunes. Oh, boy. Nothing says a Monday morning like Go West and the King of...

0: If that song doesn't want to make you step side to side while clicking your fingers, what song will? Go
1: that
0: west. King of Wishful Thinking.
1: Was exactly how Pablo dances. I said, look, Maddie's doing a Pablo dance.
0: Just like this.
1: Yeah.
0: It's like, imagine your Carlton from the Fresh Prince of Bel-Air, right? Yeah. The Carlton dance.
1: Yeah.
0: But if Carlton was caught in a really big windstorm. So it's just like...
1: Exactly.
0: Or is it his tribute to Glenn Robbins saying we were talking all things Australian TV, doing the Uncle Arthur dance? Yeah. Hello, kiddies.
1: Yeah, that's it too.
0: You want to do a little dance?
1: And you're on the one. You move on the one. That's the trick to be Pablo.
0: Oh, geez, I'm unfit. I'll tell you what. 90 seconds of dancing to go west and I need to take a seat. Angela's in Buff Point. G'day, Ange.
2: Hello. Good morning.
0: Hey. Hi, mates. You watched all the Logies last night, did you?
2: Yeah, I did. Which is unusual for me.
1: Well, it didn't finish. What time did it finish?
2: Oh, I think it was around 11:30, okay. Something like that.
0: Is everything all right, Ange? Are you okay? Is everything all right? Like, you've managed to sit through that. Jeez.
2: Yeah, I know. It's probably a first.
0: What was your highlight?
2: Oh, I don't know. It was just, it was probably one of the most entertaining Logies I've ever seen. And I'm no spring chicken, so I've seen a few. Yeah, so
0: was it Rob? Did you enjoy Robert Irwin?
2: Oh, Robert Irwin is probably, I think, like, he was the most refreshing host. Yeah. He did a brilliant job.
1: I agree.
2: Skeptical, I have to say, as to how he would pull it off. He's only 22, so.
1: It's crazy.
2: Yeah, brilliant job.
1: And the fact that you stayed up until 11:30, Angela, it must have been good, because I've tried in the past to stay up. Sometimes you turn it off because it's not as good, but it was a great night.
2: Oh, come on, guys, this is dragging on.
0: But yeah. Magda Zabanski come out as Sharon Strzelecki, did you love that?
2: Yeah, that was pretty emotional, yeah.
1: Did you have a little cry?
2: Maybe.
0: On your edge. Thanks for calling in. It's Jenna Maddie on Star 104.5. What are we doing next, Pabs? What are we got to do? Is there anything left that we need to do?
3: I've
0: misplaced my run sheet. What are you, as executive producer, what do we need to do when we come back after the traffic?
3: Well, we'll tease them with some exciting stuff coming up before dawn.
0: You've got no idea. You're meant to know what's going on in the show.
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6: In Barara, a two-car crash on the M1 Pacific motorway blocking the right-hand lane on the approach to the Pacific Highway off-ramp. Some very heavy traffic on the approach now. In Arimba, there's a broken-down truck. It's southbound on the M1 approaching Dog Trap Road. And it looks like we've got a crash or a breakdown in Tuggerah. The Pacific Highway is slowing a little southbound approaching Wyong Road. Census night was Tuesday the 11th of August. There's still time to complete. In the census, every answer matters. 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A shower or two today, a top of 18. I'm Tim Govers. That's the latest. 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

0: Stupid Song, Olivia Rodrigo. It's Gina Ramadi on Star 104.5. Almost time for us to pull stumps, pack up the kit and get out of here. In a couple of weeks, we're going to be doing the show live from a school here on the coast. One lucky school is going to get us packing up the radio show, hitting the road and doing our book week show live, I don't know, from wherever the school wants us, under the cola, you know.
1: Probably.
0: And we're going to do the whole show, rock up with a $1,000 donation for that lucky school. We're going to be all dressed up.
1: Yeah.
0: Got my costume sorted. I'm locked and loaded for book week. I cannot wait.
1: I'm still sorting mine. I just need to trial a few things. I've got a few ideas.
0: Pabs, how'd you go getting into that Hermione costume? Does it fit?
2: It's a little tight.
0: Whereabouts?
2: I've got something else that is going to just blow minds.
1: Really?
2: Oh, yeah. Yeah.
1: You haven't got it yet, have you?
2: I do. I've got an idea. I'm workshopping something with my daughter.
1: Oh, yeah, well, she'll know. Yeah.
0: Oh, I would love you to come as the green sheep. If you, like, dyed your hair and then we just, like, hid you around the school and they'll be like, where's the green sheep? I'm like, I don't know. We've got to go find the green sheep. Where's the green sheep? Is the green sheep in the tuck shop? No, it's not. Is the green sheep in the library? No, it's not.
2: I've got something else that is going to just blow minds.
1: Really?
2: Oh, yeah. Yeah.
1: You haven't got it yet, have you?
2: I do. I've got an idea. I'm workshopping something with my daughter.
1: Oh, yeah, well, she'll know.
0: Yeah. Oh, I would love.

0: or coins.
1: Doesn't work like that, Tiger. You got to order on the app these days,
0: know.
1: Mate.
0: You've got to find a parent.
2: How good was Tuxtel back in the day, though?
1: The best. Fruit balls for a cent each. Rock up with my copper 1 cent coins, and I go, can I get 5 fruit balls, please?
2: What's a fruit ball?
1: They were just like the little fruit balls that were rolled in coconut, and they would have been
2: apricot?
1: Like the size. No, you got the apricot logs.
2: Yeah,
1: they were rolled in coconut too. But the fruit balls were just like I don't know how much fruit was in the fruit ball.
2: Right? It's in the name,
1: it would have been the size of not like one of the big marbles, just a normal little cat's eye marble.
2: Yeah,
1: and they were 1 cent each. Or I reckon I could get Ovaltinis for like 20 cents.
2: Oh.
1: Jelly cups.
2: Okay, you can remember back that far.
1: Yeah, thanks, mate.
0: Now it's like sushi and
1: chicken
0: drumsticks.
2: See what the prices are like now compared to when we were in school.
0: Should we all put an order in? Should we?
2: Yeah.
1: All right. They don't do the good stuff anymore either. Like the sausage roll in a roll, which I educated you guys on.
2: Yeah.
1: They're not. No, there's none of that. Oh, we're worried about kids and their health. You know what? Educate them. Here's a full sausage roll with puff pastry. Put it in a bread roll. Maybe throw some cheese in there and put some tomato sauce in it, and then let them run it off.
0: Can't be bringing that attitude to the tuck shop ladies.
2: He might. Oh, tuck shop ladies there. Will go you. They'll probably go you if you do that.
1: There's also tuck shop men in 2026, Pabs. You know, we're fully inclusive, mate. Do you think it's just a women's job to be in the tuck shop, do you?
0: I have volunteered.
2: Have you done tuck shop at your
1: loved
2: kids' school?
1: Yeah, I loved it.
0: So much fun. You got the power. You, back in line. You, come forward.
2: How do you get the change and stuff on the spot if they're bringing cash, though?
0: Well, it is a bit tricky.
1: Oh, yeah. It's all sort of pre-ordered. There's not too much cash on hand anymore because it's all sort of... Yeah. Sometimes they'll be the odd kid. Yeah, that sort of stuff. But you've got to pick the right shift, though. If you pick... Because what my kid's school is like there's 2 shifts that you can choose from. And if you pick the early shift, there's nothing. You've got to make the sandwiches. And like you're in, like big job. If you're doing the second shift,
2: that's
1: all
2: easy.
1: The hard work's done. You just, you know, point of sale.
2: Like but you got to clean up if you're on the second shift. You don't know.
1: No, I think I pulled the pin. Oh, guys, all right.
0: He treats all it right. Like a radio show. He walks in, takes all the glory and leaves.
1: There's a Pab somewhere in the background who's got to clean up all the mess that I've made. Okay, Handsome Adam's rolled in. Hello, mate. How are you?
3: Good morning, team.
2: What was your favourite tuck shop order when you were a kid?
3: Fridays, they used to bring in Eagle Boys pizza and slushies.
2: Oh, because you were in school like 5 years ago. That's why.
0: Okay.
1: And also, geez, where did you... private school did you go to? Oh, yes, they brought in slushies and they had a very Eagle Boys pizza.
3: Pepper steak pie. No normal pie for us.
1: All that? Yeah, okay, all right, fancy pants.
3: Okay.
1: Is that in between rowing and pony lessons? You know, equestrian, was it?
3: We did have a very good rowing team.
1: Oh, sorry, can someone get my pepper steak pie for me once I get off Buttercup? I've just got to jump over a couple more steeples. Who's going to help me with my jumpers? Where's Xavier?
2: Oh, I'm so glad I went to the toilet before because I would have just wet my pants.
1: Unbelievable.
2: He's crying.
1: You got another shot. And when are we going to hear the $20,000 secret sound again, Adam?
3: We are going to play just after 10.
1: Beautiful. Well, I'll leave you in your blazer.
3: Orange blazer. It looks so good.
1: Your cane hat, which you're not allowed to remove until after your shift. Have a great shift, Matt. I'll leave the keys in the engine. $20,000 could be yours with our secret sound coming up real soon with ads. And we'll be back tomorrow from 5:30. Bye.
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6: The Central Coast Highway is steady through Erina Heights towards Erina, but it is quite busy. We're seeing delays for the Pacific Highway from Niagara Park to Wyoming. The M1 Pacific Motorway picking up the pace again into Barara following an earlier 2-car crash. Travel time now, 26 minutes from the Carryong interchange to Wooronga. 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Sale ends Sunday. A shower or two today, a top of 18. I'm Tim Govers. That's the latest. Central Coast traffic on Star 104.5.
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9: Shower or two, top of 18. Good morning, I'm Susie Thompson. A new poll shows core support for the major political parties remains unchanged. The Resolve survey has Labor with a primary vote of 28%, leading One Nation on 26% and the Coalition on 23%. One of the main issues of contention for voters is Labor's immigration policy, with 54% of those surveyed believing it's being run in an unplanned and unmanaged way. One Nation argues the latest gun buyback is not the right solution and would wrongly target law-abiding citizens. The New South Wales and federal governments have agreed to kick off the initiative launched in the wake of the Bondi Beach terrorist attack. It's aiming to recover as many as 270,000 firearms from November. Barnaby Joyce says gun owners shouldn't be facing further regulation.
10: And we don't want to be hounded because we're the easy touch. Rather than go out and deal with the Islamic fundamentalists, although I won't deal with them because they're terrorism and terrorism's scary. I won't want to deal with that. So we'll go to the people who are law-abiding.
9: Our medical choppers were kept busy at the weekend after accidents involving a fall from a horse and a crash between a car and motorbike, both at Culnura. CareFlight airlifted the motorbike rider to Royal North Shore Hospital following Saturday's crash on George Downs Drive, while a female passenger from the car was taken by ambulance to Gosford Hospital. A female horse rider was winched from a fire trail off Kyola Road at Culnura yesterday after falling from her horse. The Westpac rescue chopper then airlifted her to the John Hunter. And Sam Pang has taken out the top honour at the 2026 Logie Awards. He won the Gold Logie for his work on Have You Been Paying Attention and The Front Bar. Comedian Magda Zubanski made a surprise appearance after announcing earlier this year her cancer is in remission to announce Pang as the winner. Deborah Mailman made Logie's history, becoming the first Indigenous Australian to be inducted into the TV Week Logie Awards Hall of Fame in the event's 66-year history. History, Andrew Denton, and a country practice also inducted.
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9: Updating sport, and the Kookaburras have opened their campaign at the Hockey World Cup with a 3-1 win over Ireland. Australia is expected to change its batting lineup after a 9-wicket shellacking by Bangladesh in the opening cricket test in Darwin. And the Newcastle Knights have kept their top four hopes alive with a 36-26 win over the Gold Coast Titans, while the Dragons managed to string two wins together for the first time in a year, beating the Tigers by 2 points. And in NRLW, the Raiders have beaten the Knights 25-18. The Tigers got home against the Warriors 30-22, and the Cowboys 30 beat the Sharks 18.
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8: Central Coast weather.
9: A hazardous surf warning today, a shower or two and a top of 18. A similar outlook tomorrow, a top of 19. Partly cloudy on Wednesday. Right now it's 13 degrees at Blackwall on Star 104.5, the home of Gina and Maddie for breakfast.

0: favourite cash contest. In fact, it's your richest cash contest. Gina and Maddie's Secret Sound. It is jackpotted to a life-changing $30,000. Shane and Bluehaven, what would you spend that cash on?
1: Pay a lot of bills, possibly go on a holiday.
0: How much are you going to have left over once all the bills are paid?
1: About $5.
0: Well, you could win 20 grand. In fact, somebody right here on the Central Coast in the next hour will be taking their guest at Gina and Maddie's $20,000 Secret Sound. And next, for more music writing, some Madonna.
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Madonna. What an absolute tune to get you going for a Monday on Star 104.5. That is what more music variety is. That's what sounds so great to get through your day. That is why I totally work where a tugger keep it locked on us, because they know they're going to hear some somber homewrecker on the way. Bit of Beyonce too. And now, Justin Bieber, Daisies on Star 104.5.

0: Star 104.5. We are getting closer and closer to finals footy Central Coast. Susie Thompson's got all the details in the news next. Then I've got all the chances for you to win $20,000 and play Gina and Maddie's Secret Sound. In fact, someone from the Central Coast is going to take their guess in less than an hour. I'm going to reveal the winning song you're listening out for on the other side of this.
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1: Looking across the red desert sands, Uluru on the horizon at sunset. Maybe a kangaroo bounces past for added effect. 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
5: A shower or two, top of 18. Good morning, I'm Susie Thompson. Coasties are being told to allow extra travel time on the trains due to an emergency at Woi Woi. Trains are unable to move between Hawkesbury and Woi Woi in both directions. Trains are continuing to run between Gosford and Newcastle, and buses are being organised for between Woi Woi and Hawkesbury River. The opposition claims the gun buyback scheme won't stop future terror attacks.
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5: A shower or two, top of 18. Good morning, I'm Susie Thompson. Coasties are being told to allow extra travel time on the trains due to an emergency at Woi Woi. Trains are unable to move between Hawkesbury and Woi Woi.